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0: It's the Greg B. Harrell Show. You know, if there's one thing that people are always saying to me, it's, Greg, what's something you secretly enjoy? I enjoy when video games list the high score as HI score, because then it also feels like pleasantry. Another thing people are saying to me is, Greg B. Harrell, you don't have enough news from Fresno on your radio show. And you're thinking, Greg, why would I care what's going on in Fresno? Well, Fresno is a magical place, as we're about to find out when we listen to another actual clip from the Fresno Television News.
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2: You were.
1: Getting some prairie dog on the beltway, boy. Oh my God. 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

0: 98 Rock, you know you can call me like this fine person.
1: You know, you mentioned you're looking to have people ask you questions, so I got one for you.
0: Uh-oh, here we go.
1: Stay productive at work. What are your tips?
0: You think I'm productive at work, so you've never heard my show? No, I'm kidding. But you're having trouble staying on task at work?
1: Yeah. How can I stay productive at work? What can I do? I'm looking to you as an expert.
0: Yeah, okay. Well, if we're talking about what I do for work, we have to make sure work is in quotes. No, I'm kidding again. But caffeine has really helped me a lot. I actually drink about 24 diet sodas a night.
1: Oh, wow. How's that working for you?
0: Well, it's great, because scientifically speaking, you could substitute Diet Coke for an embalming fluid. So on the inside, I'm about 25 years old.
1: So not only have you found a good work productivity tip, you've also found possibly the fountain of youth. Amazing.
0: Well, with the scent my body emits, it's more of a tepid pond of youth.
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It's the Greg Beharrell Show. We never stop to think about how much being a musician, an artist, takes out of a person. In fact, studies done in Germany and Switzerland found that musicians and artists are more likely to encounter anxiety or mental health issues than folks that don't play music. Okay, but the question is, why? Why is this happening? Is it the case that mental health issues leads to music, or vice versa? Well, no. We've learned that it's all genetics overlap. Genetic variants that lead to mental health issues are similar, if not the same, to genetic variants that lead to musical creation. So, being an artist, it is truly a sacrifice, like when you give someone the other half of your Twix.

0: It's 98 Rock. I'll tell you something. People dial me, and it's ever so comforting. Saves me from just staring at the wall like I usually do.
1: Yeah.
0: What are you up to?
2: Well, right now I'm just drinking a cold one.
0: Did you say you're drinking a cold one? That's more of a Christmas drink for me. Santa always leaves me a lump. But I think you said a cold one.
2: Yes, I'm drinking a beer.
0: Yeah. So how many cold ones are you going to have today?
2: Oh, just this one. That's it.
0: And what's the real answer?
2: That's it. Just the one.
0: Come on. Tell me the truth. It's just you and I on the phone here. Come on.
2: Well, probably a six pack and a half.
0: Wow. Norm from Cheers level.
2: It's a 25 ouncer. That's not a lot.
0: Six 25 ouncers?
2: That's not a lot.
0: The only thing more shocking is that ounces somehow gets a Z when in short form.
2: Are you serious? Is this call real?
0: Wow. Questioning reality usually starts when you're 100 ounces in.

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0: 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And then just start jiggling.
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0: It's the Greg B. Harrell Show. You know, if you're like me, then you also believe Swamp Thing had to be a placeholder while they thought of a character name. But also, if you're like me, you're busy during the afternoon all week long. If that's the case, there's something very important you're missing. All the great TV that's on during the afternoon. Don't worry, I've got your back on this. Here's a sample of what you've missed on afternoon TV.
1: Unless you're a stoner, it's not something you'd see. So here's what you missed on afternoon TV.
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0: 98 Rock. So here's the cool thing. You can actually phone this radio show. Yeah, that rectangle in your pocket that you used to text also makes phone calls.
1: Hello?
0: Wow, you sound far away.
1: I am far away.
0: Oh, then you must be close to my personal happiness, which is also very far away.
1: Who is it?
0: My psychiatrist and I are going to need more sessions to answer that.
1: What's her name? Your psychiatrist.
0: What's my psychiatrist's name? Well, I mean, by psychiatrist, I mean I hold a mirror in front of myself while crying. Same difference.
1: You sound like you're real.
0: Well, I hope I sound real. That would balance out my fakeness.
1: What the f***? Who is this?
0: It's Greg.
1: Who's Greg?
0: I am so going to make that the title of my documentary.
1: What the f***? Are you an AI? What is this number?
0: No, I'm not an AI, but if I was, I'd be a mid-90s video game AI where I keep running into a wall.
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0: It's the Greg B. Harrell Show. We talk fascinating music stuff on this show. This is fascinating. We determine a number one song when it's number one on the Billboard 200. And you're like, well, yeah, Greg, we knew that part. Okay, but how many number one songs are there in a year? About 12 to 15. Yeah, so songs often stay number one for such a long period of time that we only have a few number ones from any given year. Last year, there were 14 number one songs. Yeah. No word on how many used the lyrics la la la.
1: Ah!

0: 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People call this radio show because positives and negatives attract. I am, of course, the negative. So how are you?
1: Oh, I'm pretty good. How are you?
0: I'm okay. The two-letter spelling, not the four.
1: I love the way you think outside the box.
0: Outside the box? Flimsy, foldable, and empty on the inside. I am the box.
1: Outside the box.
0: What kind of box am I? Like my integrity, collapsible. And also corrugated. I was a bumpy birth. Don't ask.
1: Like I said, thank you for being brilliant and thinking outside the box.
0: Ah, I am so going to have that quote turned into an iron-on sticker for my jean jacket.

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But in this case, it's the phone number to reach the Greg Beharrell Show.

0: 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So, you know, blame them. The record for playing an arcade game on a single quarter is 85 hours. And if you think that's a long time, imagine how the person waiting to play next felt.
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13: Friday morning on Justin Scott and Spiegel. You're on the dating apps. What are you using for your profile picture? Something edited, something with a celebrity, maybe one of us, maybe your pet. Tell us what's reeling them in. Also, we're opening up the shoplifting lines. We know you've stolen. Tell us how much. Did you get caught? Were you the person that caught someone? And in the 8 o'clock hour, we're playing Name That Coworker 5, as well as wishing Josh the happiest of birthdays. It's all Friday morning. Justin Scott and Spiegel on 98 Rock.

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1: Reluctantly crouched at the starting line. Engines pumping and thumping in time. The green light flashes, the flags go up. Churning and

Kirk and Marianne Friday, 2 to 7, with another shot for you to win those Smashing Pumpkin tickets. First, though, make sure you're streaming the show. That's the only way you'll hear the dirty word of the day and have a chance at winning. We'll do it at 3, at 3:30. I drove back to Dover International Speedway a couple of years ago, parked my car. When I came back, every road looked the same. Took forever to find my car. When did it take a long time for you to locate your whip? And Real or Fake at 5 for a shot to see In This Moment and Hollywood Undead. That and a bunch more. 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
1: And all

0: I'll tell you something. The 98 Rock phone lines are more busy than the basement of B. Altman. Marvelous Mrs. Maisel fans would love that. Anywho, we're going to the phones. How many beers are you drinking?
1: Oh, I'm like number 6 or 7 now.
0: 6 or 7. Well, not being sure proves that you're drinking. And you're still drinking.
1: Yes, that's correct. I have one now.
0: So how will you know when you've reached your limit?
1: I've nodded out.
0: You just keep going until you pass out.
1: Yeah, kind of, sort of.
0: That's my approach to exercise. It's real awkward when it happens mid-burpee.
1: Okay.
0: Well, thanks for calling me when you're drunk. Feels good to say that sentence and not have to end it with, Dad.
1: Right.

0: 98 Rock. So this was a convo that I had on the phone here. Oh, I should say first, convo is a term I invented that's short for conversation. It just saves a lot of time when you say it shorter, except in this case where I've had to explain it. All right, we're going to the phones.
1: Okay, well then I'll just take a quick shout out.
0: Well, actually, on this show we do whisper outs. It's far more classy.
1: Oh, whisper outs, that's even better.
0: So pick a friend and we'll do a whisper out for that person.
1: Alex.
0: All right, I'm going to set you up and you whisper it. Here's tonight's whisper out.
1: Alex.
0: That is perfect. Alex may no longer be friends with you after hearing it, but still. All right, well, I got to make sure your whisper out gets on the air, so can you call me back?
1: Absolutely.
0: Can you please whisper that?
1: I'll call you back in 5 to 10 minutes.
0: Yeesh, poor Alex.
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2: about
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2: beef
3: know
2: tallow.
3: Anything about it.
2: I smell.
4: Yeah, I do smell
2: like
4: beef.
2: I smell
4: the beef
2: right when I walked in.
4: Where's the beef? It's right over there.
0: Afternoons from 2 to 7,

0: It's the Greg B. Harrell Show. Let me ask a question here. How many major record labels are there? Three used to be the answer. Sony, Warner, and Universal. But now, Merlin, which is a collective of indie labels, is considered a major label. Simply by banding together under one umbrella, the indies have become a major label. Isn't that something? There's a shift coming, especially when it comes to live concerts, with all these indie bands being able to book venues and fill 5,000 to 10,000-seat arenas.
1: Going to be tough to have independence with that many people in the room.

0: 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Or flown. 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Flown.
1: Hello.
0: I think you said hello, but it also sounded like jello. So I'm going to commence wiggling.
1: So who am I talking to?
0: The Plankton of Society, a radio DJ.
1: Sweet. I listened to your show and...
0: Yeah, I appreciate that you said show in quotes. That's very accurate.
1: Well
0: is right, because I think with this conversation, we're currently heading down one.
1: For sure. But anyway.
0: Fun fact, I used to lounge sing under the name But Anyway. Oh, hello?

0: 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I use it. It's awesome. I really believe in it. Check it out. And now on to the show. A naked eye is just a different type of lazy eye. It's like, put some clothes on, bro.
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0: 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Oh my gosh, so embarrassing.
1: I'm on third stop on my shopping list.
2: You're at the third stop on your shopping list? How many stops are you doing?
1: Four or five.
2: Four or five stops? Even a bus would be like, man, it's a bit much. What's the next stop for?
1: Because eggs, a dozen, they're cheaper.
2: So you're making an entire stop. You're going to spend more money on gas in order to get a slightly better price on the eggs.
1: So.
2: But the amount you spend on the gas to get there is going to counteract the price savings on the eggs.
1: Okay, well.
2: You know, this kind of math is the reason Scrooge was so hard on Bob Cratchit.
1: Yeah.
2: Sheesh. Spending money to save money. That's more of a mystery than the L in yoke showing up for work and not doing anything.

0: It's the Greg B. Harrell Show. Currently, on average, experts believe that roughly 75% of the music you hear is from one of the four major record labels, namely Universal, Sony, Warner, or the indie collective Merlin. However, that means 25% of the music you hear is not part of a major label and comes from a small, lone indie, or is self-released. Now, that 25% is the highest that number has been in years, proving that we are living in the greatest era ever to be a profitable indie artist. No longer the music industry's jumbo shrimp.
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12: What we've got here is failure to communicate. 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

Kirk and Marianne Friday, 2 to 7, with another shot for you to win those Smashing Pumpkin tickets. 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I drove out to Dover International Speedway a couple of years ago, parked my car. When I came back, every road looked the same. 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
1: Bloop, bloop, bloop.
0: Yeah, sometimes I make noises to hide my deep-rooted insecurities.
1: Oh, we're going to the phones is what we're doing.
2: Leaving tomorrow to a house.
0: Oh, you're moving to a new place.
2: There's not even a McDonald's where we're moving.
0: What? That's even more of a mystery than Grimace.
2: I don't eat McDonald's.
0: What? Oh.
2: I'm just saying, like for normal people...
0: Oh, yeah, all those normies eating at McDonald's.
2: I mean, I don't consider myself normal, right? Like,
0: well, I mean, of course you're not normal. You're listening to me.
2: Right.
0: But no McDonald's. Ugh. Well, where are you supposed to get extra ketchup packets that you never use and keep in your fridge for years?
2: Yeah, I mean, there's literally not a McDonald's, or there's nothing.
0: Right, no, but see the positive here. Now you can go on a fun road trip to find the closest McDonald's to you.
2: Yeah, it's going to be a super crazy adventure.
0: See, even that sounds like the title of a maze on a McDonald's placemat for kids. Help Hamburglar on his super fun adventure.

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And I mean, that line is fine.

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Call me. If that sounded desperate, it's because, well, it was.

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1: It's the Greg B. Harrell Show. Kylo Ren never once said, "Put that in your pipe and smoke it." And I think that was a missed opportunity. I like to close every show by writing a little something in my diary. So here we go. Dear Diary, Greg B. Harrell here. Garfield led me to believe lasagnas are far more plentiful. Thanks for listening, everybody.
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1: My wife and I always sleep on a memory foam mattress. Anyone else here rocking the memory foam mattress? It's the best mattress in the world. It's the most comfortable, isn't it? It's the best. That mattress is made for sleeping and sleeping only. Don't do anything else on that mattress. It was not created for that. That is not why scientists came together. It's made for resting comfortably, and that is it. I know, because we've tried, and it sucks every time. It's like trying to wrestle in quicksand. It is the worst. You just start sinking in slowly. Stay calm. Stay calm. Just try to get your leg out. Just breathe. Keep your eyes open. We need some help. That's a high-dollar mattress, that memory foam mattress. I don't make high-dollar mattress money. This is how we got that mattress. My mother-in-law lives in Palm Springs, California, and an old guy died out there. We got his memory foam mattresses. This is a circle of life on mattresses. 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So it's not like I'm sleeping in someone else's memories. Just like, oh, he never got to go to France. Like,

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1: You guys have been a nice crowd, though. Sometimes I play to bad crowds. Sometimes I'll do a show to be an actual incident in the crowd. And people always think it was set up. Someone come up to me after the show, hey, Todd, the thing with the dude, that was set up, right? Yeah, it was. 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I said, hey, I need you to find me a guy who can throw up on cue. Seat him near my shoes, all right? Because I've got a zinger locked and loaded. Also, we can get a 30-woman bachelorette party to walk in a half hour late. Have them talk throughout my entire show. Give them repeated warnings to be quiet, but don't throw them out to the last second. And here is the important part. Make sure they confront me at the bar after the show.

0: Mark and Marianne today, 2 to 7, with another shot for you to win those Smashing Pumpkin tickets. First, though, make sure you're streaming the show. That's the only way you'll hear the dirty word of the day and have a chance at winning. We'll do it at 3. At 3:30, I drove out to Dover International Speedway a couple of years ago, parked my car. 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
1: a headmaster in my school.
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1: Yeah.
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1: I keep hearing that we're addicted to petroleum. No one has any solutions, right? I don't know. What are we supposed to do about it? There's no Gasaholics Anonymous meeting I've ever heard of. Big house with a bunch of SUVs parked out front. Everybody's standing up. Hi, I'm an American. I'm a gasaholic. Yeah, I do feel better. Thanks for being here. How did it start? I don't know. I guess it started a long time ago when I began burning wood. For heat, really, you know. It was natural. You could grow it yourself. But I didn't realize it was a gateway fuel to the harder stuff. Okay. Then I got a hold of coal. The coal was like wood concentrate, right? Yeah, you couldn't grow it yourself. You had to buy it from a dealer. But once you used your coal rock, you weren't going back to wood. That stuff was amazing. Right, and then I got a hold of oil, which was like liquid coal, which I would freebase with a refinery into this golden serum called gasoline. Oh, man. That stuff was amazing. I just used a little bit every day to pick me up, get me going where I needed to go. You know how it starts? I can handle it. Before I knew it, I had a dealer in every town who would hook me up when I ran out. Serious. And then one day I woke up and my dealer had become president. No way.

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1: Your gravestone doesn't have to be factual. You know that, right? That's yours. Make sure you take advantage of that. Don't let some uncreative relative just put some loving father. You, that guy could have been a you don't even know. If I get that, I want to have just the tasteful little rectangular, flush with the ground, headstones, nothing fancy, tasteful font, and just say, Kyle Christian Kinane, born December 23rd, 1976, died in your arms tonight. Quotes must have been something you said. Because listen, that's not a great joke, all right? But it's the best one you're gonna read in a cemetery. And where more do you need a laugh in this world? Kyle Kinane's got you, even after death. Kyle Kinane, AD's here for you. You're walking in there, it's a sad day. Maybe you just see that, like, right there, peripheral vision, walking in, and you just... It's 80s lyrics. This guy. It's a son that died in your arms tonight. This guy.

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1: I had my heart broken last year, and that's when I learned I only want to talk to people who have also had their heart broken, because people who haven't have no idea what it's like. I checked my ex's email for a month after the breakup, and I told my friend who's never had his heart broken that I did that, and he goes, "That's crazy. Why would you do that?" And then I told my friend who has had his heart broken, and he goes, "How'd you get that email password?" That's when I realized if you do something crazy after a breakup, tell everyone, because eventually someone's going to out-crazy you, and you'll feel better about yourself. You'll be like, "I checked your email for a month," and they'll be like, "I lived in her basement for 6 weeks."

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1: Friday morning on Justin Scott and Spiegel. You're on the dating apps. What are you using for your profile picture? Something edited, something with a celebrity, maybe one of us, maybe your pet. Tell us what's reeling them in. Also, we're opening up the shoplifting lines. We know you've stolen. Tell us how much. Did you get caught? Were you the person that caught someone? And in the 8 o'clock hour, we're playing Name That Coworker 5, as well as wishing Josh the happiest of birthdays. 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

26. And it's funny how peer pressure has changed for me at 26 from when I was a teenager. When I was a teenager, my friends would pressure me into like drinking and smoking weed. 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

Yeah, so I had scoliosis. Any scos in the house? No scos. No crooked spines. I didn't even know I had scoliosis. My gym teacher caught it in the eighth grade. He started rubbing my back under my shirt. Yeah, I thought he liked me, you know. I don't know. What was I supposed to think when someone's telling you to bend over? I thought it was like a sexual position, you know. It's like, oh my God, we're doing the scoliosis together, you know. Am I still a virgin? And it's hard when you're in the eighth grade because all you want to do, like when you're tall, is model, you know. And my mom's like, you can't model, you have scoliosis. And I wore a back brace and I had braces and a headgear. I should have just modeled for like a medical equipment catalog.

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1: I know I'm a geek. I'm okay with it. Let's look at the facts. I'm 6 feet tall, 120 pounds, can't see without the welding goggles. Not to mention I'm a grown man and completely obsessed with Star Wars. I'm a geek. But you know what? I'm not a nerd. And there is a difference. Allow me to explain. You see, a geek is the kind of person that'll stand in line to see the midnight premiere of the new Harry Potter movie. That's me. Yeah, that's how I roll. What's up, ladies? Now, a nerd is the kind of person that'll go see the midnight premiere of the new Harry Potter movie dressed like Harry Potter. And that is pathetic, right? What's up with those losers? I don't get the whole dressing up thing. Yeah, I like Star Wars. I don't need to put on a Darth Vader costume to prove it.

Kirk and Marianne today, 2 to 7, with another shot for you to win those Smashing Pumpkin tickets. First, though, make sure you're streaming the show. That's the only way you'll hear the dirty word of the day and have a chance at winning. We'll do it at 3. At 3:30, I drove back to Dover International Speedway a couple of years ago, parked my car. When I came back, every row looked the same. Took forever to find my car. When did it take a long time for you to locate your whip? And Real or Fake at 5 for a shot to see In This Moment and Hollywood Undead. 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
1: You're from a big family. You know you never say anything directly to the sibling that you intend on saying something to. You say it to a different sibling, then they'll say it to another sibling, and then eventually it'll get back to the sibling you intended it to say. This year at Christmas, my brother said, you should be on time because last year you were late, and he said that our other sister said I ruined Christmas. I go, really? Did she say that? I ruined it? I'm calling her. I go, did you say I ruined Christmas? Well, I might have. I mean, you were late. Everybody knew to get there at 9:30, and you didn't get there until 10 to 10. And I mean, the kids were all excited, and everybody was all excited, and then we had to wait because you had time to get caught. I go, okay, I agree. I was late. I apologize for that. But I would like to point out for the future that I think you and I have very different definitions of what ruining Christmas would be. To me, ruining Christmas would be if I would have walked into Mom and Dad's house with a 12-gauge shotgun and shot him in the face. I think that ruins Christmas. And it ruins the rest of the Christmases after that, because you can't ever have another Christmas without going, oh my God, remember that one Christmas when Kathleen went crazy and shot Mom and Dad in the face? It's horrible.

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1: There's a commercial on TV for Pizza Hut, and they're advertising the new extra large pizza, which is twice as big as a medium and delicious, obviously. But there's a disclaimer at the bottom, and it says, if you want this product, you must ask for it when ordering. Well, yeah. Like, who's the idiot that calls Pizza Hut and goes, send me pizza? What kind? My favorite. I'll just wait here. Bye. I don't know if you know what Vonage is. Vonage is the phone company. And on the Vonage commercial, there's a disclaimer at the bottom, and it says that Vonage 911 is different than regular 911. And I don't know what that means. What could it mean, you know? You're in an emergency, you call 911, some guy's like, hello? Who's this? Or if it was all automated, if you're on fire, press 1. You got shot, press 2. I'm freaking out. Like, I'm getting attacked by dingoes. What are the odds that's coming up in the next couple numbers?
2: It's easier not to be right. Measure these things by your brain.

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1: Last summer, I was in Las Vegas. It was 114 degrees. 114 degrees. You can actually hear the sun at that point. It didn't feel safe. I was like, are we supposed to be here?

114. Like, you're never at a friend's house. You're warm in here. Yeah, I set the thermostat to 114. That's how I like it. I'm part lizard. Thermostats don't even go up that high. Meat thermometers do. It was 114 degrees, which was shocking. But not as shocking as how casually Las Vegas residents just went about their day in that heat. It was like, you're like, let's play Frisbee. Time to walk the dog. I was like, get inside! The earth is on fire! Get inside and beg for God's forgiveness. You've obviously angered him. That's why Vegas is called Sin City. It's the same temperature as hell.

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1: Friday morning on Justin Scott and Spiegel. You're on the dating apps. What are you using for your profile picture? Something edited, something with a celebrity, maybe one of us, maybe your pet. Tell us what's reeling them in. Also, we're opening up the shoplifting lines. We know you've stolen. Tell us how much. Did you get caught? Were you the person that caught someone? And in the 8 o'clock hour, we're playing Name That Coworker 5, as well as wishing Josh the happiest of birthdays. 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Justin Scott and Spiegel on 98 Rock.

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1: 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Everything's locked up, everything's rusted and broken. You gotta bust into that lock, you lift up that rolling steel door. Look, I'm trying to get you guys out of here, okay? But there's no place for you in the world. I'm looking, I'm working on it. I will be back to see you again soon. Everything is thrown out in the end. We are thrown out in the end, my friends. And when I hear about someone that died and wanted certain important personal possessions put in with them when they're buried, I'm all for that. 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
1: Got this buddy who calls me every weekend. 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They just like strap you to a stranger. But he's like, no, he's not a stranger, man. Trained professional. I'm like, yeah, I don't know what's going on in his personal life, you know? I want to go, dude. I just feel like I'd have to interrogate him the whole flight up. That's a wedding ring. How's that going? My biggest fear is just being at 10,000 feet, just like, oh, this is the greatest thing ever. And the guy on your back's just like, she took everything! Now you got like 30 seconds to talk him out of it. You're like, you can see your kids on the weekend, please!

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1: I got the best job in the world, okay? I don't know what you do for work, but my job is better than yours. Okay? I get an introduction, a round of applause, and music played every time I show up for work. You don't get that at your job. You work at the DMV. Nobody give a damn when you show up for work. There's no DJ in the back, ladies and gentlemen. Window number 7, registration renewal. Give it up for Keisha. Hey! You don't get that at your job. Plus, there's a strong possibility I'm gonna get some after the show. Yes, and I only say it now because there's a lot of girls in the room, so you guys can talk amongst yourselves, figure out who the candidate is. Saves me a lot of time at the end of the show. See, you can't say that at your job. You can't walk in your job, hey, ladies, it's a lot of y'all in here, and somebody gonna give me some, so y'all figure it out, and I'll be at my cubicle, let me know.

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First, though, make sure you're streaming the show. That's the only way you'll hear the dirty word of the day and have a chance at winning. We'll do it at 3. At 3:30, I drove back to Dover International Speedway a couple of years ago, parked my car. When I came back, every row looked the same. 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When did it take a long time for you to locate your whip? And Real or Fake at 5 for a shot to see In This Moment and Hollywood Undead. 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

0: Bros, Braves, Friday at 6:30 on your home for Orioles baseball, 98 Rock. 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
3: 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There's not enough to be able to...
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1: Y'all in a good mood? 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I got this push-up bra on, and it's about to choke the hell out of me, y'all. 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Some of you ladies know what happened to us. 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I mean, I'm having a good time, y'all. 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For real.

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1: Why are you estranged from the family? What happened? We heard from people yesterday that said it was something to do with the will, the inheritance. They were cut out at the 11th hour by some nefarious sibling, and they've never spoken to them again. Another guy said they found out that the sister was faking her cancer diagnosis for years. That's the one that you went. Jesus. And it wasn't even for, like, financial gain. She was just insane. I thought it might even be like the, oh, God, who's the person in your news, Josh? The Gypsy Rose.
2: Oh, yeah.
1: How the mom was faking all her stuff for sympathy and free trips.
2: It's a sickness. A different kind of sickness.
1: And then Gypsy Rose murdered her mother alongside with her boyfriend at the time, and now she's out, and I believe she's pregnant. 410-338-1098. Why are you estranged? Who do we got here? Let's go to the phones. Let's talk to our old pal Rob on line two. Shoemake, what the hell,
3: man?
1: How
3: are you, brother?
1: What's up?
3: How you doing?
1: Well. Shoemake. What the hell? Now, there's Shoemaker, who is our guy from our pest specialist.
2: This is a
1: different Shoemake. This is Rob Shoemake. Yes. I think you might have met him at a couple events before.
3: Mm-hmm.
1: What the hell went on with you and mom?
3: I almost got a shot one time. Family Christmas party 2022. She showed up and picked a fight with my older brother and his daughter. When they left, she tried to continue the fight with me, and when I just wasn't having it, we had it out. She took a swing at me, but violence was always her answer. Like, as a child, she hit me with whatever she could get her hands on. So,
1: oh my God.
4: Now, what year was this?
3: 2022. I was 47 at the time. So
4: 2022, 47. Your mom takes a swing at you. What was the fight over? What could you possibly be fighting over?
3: The fight had nothing to do with me. She just decided that it needed to continue when my older brother left. My niece had rented a house off of my dad, and my father owned it, and my niece trashed it. Well, my mother was upset about this, rightfully so. But when she picked a fight with my older brother and his daughter, who was, it was her granddaughter, and, they left, and she decided that the fight needed to continue because apparently I had something to do with it. She just wanted to fight with somebody. And
4: she seems like an angry woman.
1: Yeah, what's the old adage, Rob, that hurt people?
3: Did she
1: learn this from somewhere? You said that even when you were younger, she's throwing anything she can at you, smacking you. I mean, did she probably come from that herself, I'd guess?
3: I knew my grandmother. Her mother was, to me, a kind woman. Now, I didn't grow up with her, so maybe.
1: Is there a reconciliation in the future or what?
3: No, absolutely not.
4: You're done. You're strange. You've written her off.
3: I spoke to her after my father passed away in December. God rest his soul. And I spoke to her after that. And she asked me, she said, what did I ever do to make you hate me? And I said, I'll give you as many examples as you want.
1: You swung on me.
4: Snap.
3: Yes. I got three examples deep with her before she said, I don't want to talk about this anymore. And I said, I didn't think you would.
1: She didn't
4: want to hear it.
1: Yeah, she didn't want to have the realities of her situation presented to her. Well, thank you, Rob. We will not try and bring you two back together.
4: Hey, Rob.
3: Yeah.
4: Screw that bitch.
1: Oh!
3: Appreciate it, brother. Thank you.
4: See what I did?
1: I love
4: Screw
1: you,
4: woman.
1: Shoemake. Oh, my
4: that
1: God.
4: That sucks, though, man. That's losing your mom like that. But it seems like, if she's going to be like that, then...
1: At some point...
4: Do you even need her in your life?
1: What's the fish or cut bait? And at some point, you've got to cut bait, especially when it gets physical like that. When she's just a lush and starts throwing hands, like, come on. Let's go to Christine, who's been very patient. Christine, good morning.
5: Good morning. How are you, gentlemen?
1: Very well. So who are you estranged from?
5: My only sibling and my only family member.
4: Okay. And, a brother, sister?
5: Sister, younger sister.
4: Both your parents are gone. You're about to say your father passed away.
5: Yeah. My father passed away June 6th of last year. Uh-huh. And we actually are estranged as of next month for about a year, and we were always extremely close, like two peas in a pod.
4: So what happened?
5: What happened was my dad passed away, and he was a Vietnam vet and had gotten past, like, cancer couldn't kill him, literally. He had three forms of cancer he lived through before he actually succumbed to renal failure. Anyway, my sister was keeping closer contact with him because his girlfriend didn't like talking to me. So ultimately, she kept the contact. She called me to tell me that he had passed away. And what she didn't tell me was he was having a funeral. She said, he doesn't want anything, and I'll grab things for you because I know you were closer to daddy's family than I was. Because she didn't have a relationship with his family.
4: So wait a minute, so let me get this straight. She said there wasn't going to be a funeral, and there ended up being one?
5: Well, I found out 3 months later, they finally posted his obituary because I was going to post one. And that's when I found out. I was mortified because I had, I called the funeral director and said, how dare you do this? I'm his actual next of kin. I'm his legal next of kin because I'm his oldest child.
4: Yeah, he might not have known that. I'm not going to put that on the funeral director. This is on the sister. I would focus on the sister. So let me just get this straight, though.
5: When I found out, I asked the funeral director what happened, and he hung up on me. He wouldn't discuss it with
4: me. Wow. Ah, okay. Wow. So was there a funeral that you were not at?
5: Yeah, it was full honors. Military.
4: Full honors military.
6: And you weren't even there.
4: Out.
6: And it was because your sister left you out of this?
5: She didn't tell me. And when I confronted her with it, it was obviously 3 months later after I had flipped out on a funeral director who obviously didn't know what the hell was going on. I said, how dare you? The embarrassment I went through. And she's like, what are you going to do? You want to chain me to a post and beat me?
4: Oh.
5: Like, that was her answer. I said, you're my sister. You know, you could have, even if apparently his girlfriend didn't want me there.
7: Right, exactly. That's why.
4: Yeah, there's always somebody.
7: That's why.
4: There's an outsider, an interloper. Is there any hope of any kind of reconciliation here?
5: Well, this is the problem. I asked her prior to finding all this out. She told me she had grabbed ashes of my dad's for me because all I knew was he was cremated. She grabbed ashes of my father's and all these belongings that she didn't even want. That were relevant to me and my relationship with my father's parents.
4: She just didn't want you to have them.
5: She has them now, and she won't give them to me because I got upset about her holding that information from me. I said, you could have got on a plane and said, look, this is what's going on. She doesn't want you there. I'm sorry. But she waits till 90 days later when I find out.
6: Damn. So let me ask you that. I mean, I don't want to get too far into the weeds here, but had she even told you, like, look, we're having a funeral, but she doesn't want you there, would that have just been enough? It was the fact of not knowing?
5: I would have totally respected that.
4: But the fact you had to find out after the fact that one happened and there's stuff that was close to you that she doesn't even want.
6: Maybe your sister made a mistake in not telling you.
5: Well, that's true, but she's also told me after I, you know, gave her my end of it, her answer to me was, you'll get those things when I feel like you deserve them.
6: But you guys were so close. Why is that, your sister or your dad's girlfriend?
5: She's 100% my blood sister.
6: Why should be
5: we
6: like
5: share
6: that?
5: The same mother and the same father. I don't know.
7: You sound very emotional.
4: Yeah, I'd be emotional.
6: Kobe, we might want to try and... yesterday we had two people that we were going to try and bring them back together. You want us to help you?
5: Absolutely.
4: All right. You're on hold.
6: We're going to track down your sister and get her on the phone, and we're going to bury this hatchet.
2: What if we make it worse?
7: That's what happens. Yeah. That's what happens.
2: Yeah. I mean, if it gets worse.
7: I'm willing to roll that dice.
2: Yeah, maybe there might be an event we can do this at in January.
4: All right, she's on hold. Grab all of her information.
7: She was almost in tears.
4: I could hear it, man. She was kind of bent up.
2: I don't remember so much drama on this show in a long
6: time. Dude, it's always funerals. Like, it's death, and death and money are one of the two major things that cause estrangement.
4: I'm realizing that now, that I'm so glad my brother and I have got my father's arrangements real buttoned up.
6: And I'm so glad I got the parents I do, because they are as much as I can about them, I love them to death. They are so buttoned up. They're so normal. It's just, I don't have to worry about any of this.
4: Yeah, they got every parent has a personality quirk, but there's not going to be any shock at the 11th hour of, your brother gets everything. We always hated you. And then they block you. There's going to be none of that. God, you know who was great at this stuff? If we ever see her haunting around the hallways, Euripsy Morgan. From WBAL News Radio, would do a state law. And she gave me a cheat sheet once on this is the top 10 things you need to do. And we all did it. And I never felt more reassured about my dad dying. I'm actually looking forward to it now. I'm actually slowly poisoning him. Yeah, he doesn't even know this, but I'm putting an almond extract, which is slowly killing him.
1: that Oldsmobile will be mine.
0: Like a boom, boom, boom. Kirk and Marianne.
8: Like, if something grew on my body that sort of looked like a wiener, I'd probably play with it. Well, I'd be like, oh, look, it's just like having a boy here. So if a guy has boobs, I think they're like, wee!
9: I've grabbed my own butt in the shower, and it doesn't do it. It's totally not the same.
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7: Why did you have to call 911? I had to call yesterday after I saw a guy on the side of the road, Route 2. He was heading north, I was heading south. Just watched him collapse on the side of the road.
8: We got a text, by the way.
7: Anything about it?
8: Yeah, the guy died.
7: No!
8: No, I'm kidding.
7: Oh, God!
8: I'm kidding. I'm totally kidding. I just made that.
7: Oh, you know I'm easy trick. I'm easily tricked.
8: No, I don't know. I'll check the text, but I don't know.
9: The only time I think I had to call 911 was when I got rear-ended. I also got into a car accident.
7: Hey! The EMT slipped in KY.
9: That was about 10 years ago.
7: Yeah, did you, during that accident, you did call 911?
9: Oh, yeah.
7: Yeah, yeah.
9: I was very worried about him. I don't know about the other person, but...
7: But you got to take care of yourself.
9: Yeah, damn right.
7: What awards have they won, all right? 410-338-1098. Why the hell did you have to call 911? Whoa! Let's start out real spicy. Tom, thank you for calling.
10: Hey, how are you guys?
7: You called 911 for something wild, if true.
10: Yeah, and it was. It was crazy. Probably early 2000s, I was headed to a meeting that was hard to get. So here I am coming around 695. You know that exit that takes you on to 95 like you're going toward the Inner Harbor?
7: Yes.
10: I come around the corner, and there's this girl and guy fighting on the side of the road. He's trying to stuff her back into his car.
7: Ooh.
10: She's fighting him off, kicking him. Everything told me to keep going, but... My conscience got a hold of me, and I pull over, get on the side of the road, you know, 10 yards ahead of them, walk back. Hey, what's going on here, guys? She says, he's abusing me. He's trying to take me home and hurt me. He's saying, I got to get her to the hospital. She's having a mental breakdown. So I said, well, why don't we just wait right here? I'll call 911. Never called 911 before. And I said, we'll wait and let the cops figure it out. And she was appreciative. He came over toward me, and he kept trying to talk me out of making the 911 call.
7: Oh, so he kind of showed his hand. She wanted police presence there. He didn't. Did you know what the follow-up was?
10: Yeah.
7: Who was telling the truth?
10: No, because, of course, just like you, I never heard anything back either. I figured I saved one of their lives that day. I don't know which one, but...
7: Yeah.
11: Good for you, brother.
7: Good man, dude. That's
8: a crazy
7: that's
8: situation.
7: Wild. I've seen some... I've seen some dust ups in public before that made me think. Should I call here?
8: Well, like if this is happening in public, what is happening behind closed doors?
7: What a great point that if these two are just throwing hands and he's hitting her and grabbing her by the wrists and all that, trying to pull her into a car in full view of people.
8: Somebody says I called 911 because I thought someone was breaking into my car. Turns out I was just hallucinating.
7: Damn. Let's talk to her. What does that mean? All right. I'm just losing my
8: drugs.
7: Mind. Let's talk to Farmer Josh now. Butcher Josh, how you doing, bud?
11: Good. How are you guys this morning?
9: Better than I deserve.
7: Did you have to call 911?
11: Yeah. The last butcher shop I worked at, I'd worked there about 4 years, and the pressure washer that we had caught on fire and burnt the place to the ground.
8: Whoa. Were you inside?
11: Yeah, I was. I had just got done cleaning up the kill floor for the day. And
7: the kill floor? Jesus.
11: The lights were flickering, and we had just had new lights installed. So I walked in, and I opened up the utility room door, and I looked down in there, and flame shot out above my head. So then I ran around and was going to try to put it out with a garden hose, and when I came around the corner, it was already halfway up the building. So I called 911, and it like took me for a shock because they didn't say, what's your emergency? They said, who am I speaking with? And then I told them, and I said, what's a good number to call you back in case we get disconnected? And I'm like, the freaking place is burning to the ground, right, guys. Get a daggone fire truck out here. And they just...
7: I'm currently on fire, ma'am.
8: Did you say daggone?
7: Yeah. Daggummit?
8: Get a daggone fire truck out here.
7: Come on now. I mean, by the time they... How long did it take?
8: It was too late, huh? The place burned to the ground?
11: Oh, yeah. Yeah, there was eight cows. Eight cows were standing in the pens.
8: Wait, what?
11: There was eight cows standing in the pens.

0: for meat out of it.
1: More of a stay of execution than anything, as you take him across
2: you
1: the street.
2: You live for one more day.
1: You get a reprieve. What the hell? That's
2: Did
1: wild.
2: You, like, feed him extra good that one day? Like, just be like, hey.
3: Yeah. Well, it was like 2 years since we've had an animal get out, and the firefighters went through one of the gates and left it open. And I went down to go feed them hay and try to get them water, and one of them hit their butt in the gate and kicked it all the way open. And as the fire's, like, they're still putting the fire out, we have a 1,800-pound steer running around.
2: Oh, my God. What a mess.
1: They got a couple of battles to fight. I mean, you got a building on fire. There's a pissed-off steer. Hey, we still want to connect with you at some point for Kobe's idea. JSS does to head to what I now know as the kill floor.
2: Well, I don't want to go to the kill animals.
1: I can't wait to join you.
2: About?
1: I'm trying to slit the throat of a steer so badly.
2: I agree to that.
1: I want the blood to rain down on me like some satanic ritual.
2: Only if you have that thing from No Country for Old Men where I could just put a piston into their head.
1: If you could hold your head still, and then the head just snaps to the side.
2: I don't want to do any of that.
1: I'll put you on hold. I'll see you soon. I'm going to dress like a druid. Let's talk to Kristen on line two. Kristen, thank you for holding, dear.
4: Hi.
1: Hi. What'd you see? Why'd you call 911?
4: About 5 years ago, I was with my son. We were at the gas station getting gas. And there was a guy who was clearly on something. We watched him stumble into the lot. And after about 5 minutes of just pacing back and forth, he collapsed. There probably was, like, I don't know, maybe 10 other people in the lot at the time that just kept watching him and looking at him. And the bystander effect is real. No one really did anything.
2: Well, everyone assumes someone else is going to do something.
1: Yeah, someone will get to that.
4: So, I was like, have to call 911, and I asked for an ambulance, and they asked me if I could start. There was a bunch of questions they asked. Was he breathing? And I was not close to him at the time, so I wasn't sure. And they're like, can you start CPR? I am CPR certified, never have done it before in my life, and have not done it again since then. Scared out of my mind entirely.
2: Wait, you gave him CPR?
4: I did.
2: Was he, like, gross?
4: Yes.
2: A little stinky?
4: I just did the hand compressions, and they were
2: no mouth to mouth. No mouth to mouth.
4: No, I told them I was not doing that.
1: Dude, it reminds me of the. Did you see the video that went viral after the Knicks parade of the lady that gave the dude that had he OD'd at the Knicks parade, and she gave him mouth to mouth, and he snaps to and tries to lean in for the most passionate kiss. And she's like, Jesus, dude, I just saved your life. So this guy ended up living because of you.
4: Well, I'm not 100% sure. I don't know. I never got any follow-up. But when the paramedics arrived, they did tell me that I possibly saved his life by doing that. Thanked me, and I was completely shaken because this is an experience I've never encountered before. You know, my son thought I was a hero, and I saved his life. So
2: yeah, I believe.
1: I bet your son will take, you know, we always talk about core memories, like being happy ones. That's a core memory that he's going to take with him that he'll never forget the time that my mom, she saved somebody. You think you did that boy right that day.
4: I appreciate it. Thank you.
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6: You look at those roads, Marianne Perry.
7: Thank you, Scott. We're going to start in Anne Arundel County in Severna Park. If you're heading north on Route 2, you might want to take an alternate route, hop off and take an alternate route, because there's a crash that has the northbound lanes of Ritchie Highway shut down at Ritchie Court, which is past College Parkway as you head up to Severna Park. We also have a crash in on 97 southbound prior to exit 12, which is New Cut Road. It's blocking two left lanes. From the Clinton Electric Traffic Desk, I'm Mary Ann Perry on 98 Rock.
2: We're going to track down your sister and get her on the phone, and we're going to bury this hatchet.
8: What if we make it worse?
2: That's what happens. That's what happens.
9: I'm Jimmy Dean, and I wish I could tell you how I feel about a morning like this.
10: Good morning to you.
11: Slide right in.
12: Papa, you want to come here?
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15: What? Oh my God, yo!
16: Oh my God!
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0: wonderful.
1: I'm not so sure you're normal.
2: Let down.
3: Bitch.
4: Come on, wait.
5: You ain't getting this anywhere else. You ain't getting this.
6: No.
5: You ain't getting this.
6: No. God, please, no.
5: That's what we do.
2: Oh, yeah.
7: Hang on. Let me adjust my jaw.
8: Morning. Justin, Scott, and Spiegel. Don't forget, today, Amelia's going to kick off a winning weekend. She's got Guns N' Roses tickets for you. She'll do it all show long, and then she'll pass it off to Kirk and Marianne. Will take it all the way through the weekend. So we got you covered right here on 98 Rock, 98online.com/contest for all the gives we are given, and we are giving away a lot. Trifecta. We've got Guns N' Roses. I think we got some other ones coming up, too, that escaped me. It's 5:32.
9: 5:32.
8: Shout out.
9: And it's Friday.
8: Yes, it is. Hell yes. Hell all the way to all the way yes.
9: Went to a new doctor yesterday.
8: Yeah, this has been a kind of thing for actually now it's all of us. You guys had a situation where you had an issue, Josh had an issue where United Healthcare and your doctor, their companies weren't speaking anymore. And then there's retirements. My guy sends me a letter early summer saying, I'm retiring. So like all of our generals, we got to find someone new.
9: It was fine. She's nice. I don't know. She seems younger, like maybe even younger than me.
8: Okay.
9: Which I don't mind. It's a woman, which I don't mind. I was going to go to my buddy. So my buddy recommended, I asked my buddy, he really likes his doctor. So I asked, what's the name of your doctor?
8: She taking new patients.
9: She's not taking, she wasn't taking, his doctor wasn't taking new patients. So I'm like, well, screw it. I'm just going to go to this place. It's, you know, close to my house. I'm familiar with it. I know where it is. I know what it is. The woman that like works with the doctor, I don't know what is she called? The physician's assistant or something, maybe. Amazing. Really liked her. She was actually really nice, really cool. The doctor, same. Really nice, really cool. And I forgot. I sit down and she asks me, she goes, do you work here? And I go, huh? Like, she's looking on the computer. I go, what do you mean? Do I work here?
8: Yeah.
9: And she's like, I don't know. She's like, it says that I got to put in this code to access your file. And I said, well, I don't work here. I'm like, I don't think I work here.
8: Yeah.
9: And that's because that's a safeguard for famous people. Do they do that to you?
8: Nope.
9: They keep your file on lock so nobody can look into it?
8: No. They just
9: you might want to ask about that.
8: Oh, everybody so can know.
9: I guess high cholesterol. I guess they do it for people in interoffice, so no one's looking at other people's stuff.
8: Ah, okay. So you can't go snooping around other people's blood work?
9: Snooping. Like
8: you can, that's smart.
9: I guess nobody can snoop on my file as well because it's like it's on lockdown.
8: Mm-hmm.
9: Nobody can see that. Because I'm famous. No, I guess that's I like that. I think my old doctor did that a while ago. But I still haven't done the blood work. I got to do that. I was supposed to be fat. Well, I didn't know I was going to need to be fasting. So I wasn't fasting.
8: So I'm so bad with that crap. Like when I go to get blood work done, they go, make sure you don't eat or drink for, right. I don't know, some predetermined amount of time, 12 hours, 8 hours. There's been times where I have finished a quesadilla in the parking lot.
9: Yeah, not good.
8: And then walked upstairs with a little bit of bell pepper in my teeth.
9: Yeah, so I'll do that. The lab is open on Saturday, which is nice. So I'm going to go tomorrow. Nice and early so I don't have to starve for, you know, 10 hours or whatever.
8: One of the issues too with this sort of stuff, and this is the issue I've always had with therapists, was that you sometimes feel like you got to start over. Like the rapport built up.
9: Right. That's the whole reason I didn't want to do this.
8: It's like, now I got to bring you up to speed on all of my crap. And who knows, maybe it's easier with a doctor because it's kind of hard information. Like, here's your blood work. Here's the results. I got transferred documents, maybe, from another place with a therapist. Jesus, every time it's like starting over. It's like I got to tell the same damn story again about my childhood.
9: That's why I haven't started with a new therapist, because I'm like, that's too far a journey right now.
8: You also said something that I think's worth talking about, too. It's the age thing. And you're right. It shouldn't matter. It shouldn't. The age of your doctor. You clearly went to medical school. You did the work. You're here. You got the gig. I trust you for now. But with a therapist, I told you, we're pretty well taken care of around here. We got this thing called Spring Health, and it allows us to get a certain amount of virtual therapy appointments, like a nice handful of them. And I took advantage of them a ways back. And the first person, I don't think we gelled. So I went with another person. And this child picks up. I mean, this child is on the other side. I'm like, how the hell? I go, and there's a bio you can click to see their particulars. Went to school here. This is the practice they work for. Blah, blah, blah. And they were 25.
0: Whoa.
8: And I was like, okay, it shouldn't matter. But this is just me being crotchety. I'm like, what have you been through? Maybe right. you
0: no,
8: have.
0: I get that.
8: Maybe you have. But part of me is like, I'm some 40 at the time, 46-year-old crust muffin that's trying to bitch about unresolved childhood issues. And I'm like, you just got to rent a car.
2: You're talking to me.
8: Hey, exactly. And Kobe, I wish I'd have given you the money, even though it was free. Thank you, Spring Health. So you think you're going to stick with? You think for the most part?
0: Yeah.
8: Should be the one?
0: It's right by my house, so it's convenient. The lab is right there, so it's convenient.
8: Takes your insurance.
0: Takes my insurance, which is nice. She's from the area. She left and practiced in Minnesota for a little while, or maybe went to school there. Born and raised in Reisterstown. When I told her like why my file was locked and like what I do, she's like, oh my God, that's so cool. I probably have listened to you. I listen to 98 Rock. So, yeah, she was a very nice, sweet woman. And like you said, it's just a starting over. I mean, I had the same doctor for, God, probably better part of a decade, if not longer.
8: Yeah.
0: And had a good rapport with him. He knew all about me. I knew all about him. And now it's like starting fresh. But
8: that doctor that when you'd sit down, be like, how's the left side? Still having some sleep issues? Like he would, like a good bartender at a bar that you're the regular of. Regular Scott? Yes, I'd love it. Want chips? Love them. A good doctor, same thing.
0: Yeah, but I mean, there's a lot of people that get sick, right? And then you got to go to different doctors and you got to go to specialists. And mm-hmm. You got to go to this one and that one. And you're only meeting these people for the first time a lot of times. And like you said, if they're professional and they can read a chart and they can, you know, put together that puzzle of who you are just from records, then yeah. They're a good doctor. Nice. I'm sure she'll be fine.
8: Do you think you'd recommend this doc to Speaks? Because he needs another one, right? Because you guys had the same guy.
0: We did.
8: Think they gel?
0: I don't know. I don't like to make recommendations to Josh. He's very particular. I like to let him do his own thing.
8: Let him do his own research on this
0: Forge
8: one?
0: Forge his own path, because, you know, then if it doesn't work out, I don't want
8: to. Oh, then you're on the hook for it?
0: Yeah, I don't want any part of
8: this. You recommended her to me, and now I'm paralyzed from the waist down.
0: I don't need
8: that. Yeah. So, yeah, you can find someone. Oh, my God. Speaking of insurance crap, just being an adult is a nightmare sometimes. I get a letter in the mail yesterday, and it's from my insurance company, and it's thick, and it's got angry lettering on it. It's something along the lines of address immediately. And it's from my insurance company through automotive, which also does my homeowner's insurance. And it goes, we're canceling your homeowner's insurance. See page 2 for reason being. And it's not a jive. It's from the company. And I flip it over, and there's this document on there. And it's got everything to do with the bathroom flood and remodel of 2025 that occupied my whole year. And I go, what the hell is this? I start looking, and I had to go through a glass vendor. I had to go through a fixture vendor. I had to go through the people that actually put this stuff in. I had to go through a plumber. And somewhere in that house of cards, someone did not send them an invoice. They're supposed to, here's my adjuster, and they need to forward some of their stuff. Some I needed to, I had documentation on all of it. But I now need to, this is going to be my weekend. I love it. I now need to find out which one of these vendors, I think there was 4, didn't a year ago forward their invoice for work done that I was given a check for, a small one from this insurance company. It didn't get to them, and they're like, you didn't prove that you got the work done. We're canceling your insurance. So I get them on the horn yesterday. They're like, yeah, you got insurance for the next month, but you got 4 weeks to figure it out. And I'm always, you know, soapboxing about the insurance companies. When you need them, they're icy. When they need you, they're warm. Boy, it was that yesterday. This bitch on the phone.
0: Oh.
8: I mean, you could not have had more dog bedside manner. Just, were the documents sent in time? Like, I sent the ones that I needed to. But the place that did, like, guess my glass work or did the electrical work, I could follow up on them. I would recommend that. And I would do it hastily. Like, okay. Jesus.
0: Said woman. Hastily?
8: I would do it hastily. I'm like, all right. Because, like, is homeowner's insurance, like, one of those things where it's, like, illegal not to have it?
0: Oh, yeah.
8: It, God, see? Son of a bitch. It just get you. So, yeah, that's going to be my weekend now. Now, tracking down. Did you send invoice 68452?
0: There's only four vendors, right? So it should be.
8: It should actually only be
0: four phone calls.
8: You'd hope, but then.
0: Maybe one if you nail it on the first try.
8: I hope. And you're never going to get them on the first call. You'll leave a message and you'll follow up. And
0: I'm sure this happens all the time, actually.
8: A year later?
0: When you have a big. Well, things take a long time. I'm just saying, like, when you have a big project like that, I'm sure one or two things, like, fall through the cracks.
8: One
0: I've never
8: paper.
0: Done anything like that. Yeah, but I'm sure, and I'm sure the company will be like, oh, yeah, we got it. I would think they've been through this before. Be like, oh, our bad.
8: I looked on the left side of my desk. It's on the right side under that copy of Condé Nast Traveler. Yeah, it's just, it's funny. I was watching, for whatever reason, and maybe it's because I watched the new Netflix Louis C.K. special, that I've been getting clips of Louis and Lucky Louis. And he's got a couple of episode clips on there about him trying to, A, buy a house, and B, go through insurance stuff. And he just so beautifully Louis it.
0: Yeah.
8: Where he, like, just recalls his father, as his grandfather, like, walking up to a man whose house was for sale and handing him money. And the man handed him a key and walked away.
0: Right.
8: And that was it.
0: Like, if it were only that easy.
8: If it was only that simple. Like, here's the house. Here's the money. It served me well. Take care. And it is definitely not that no more. Speaking of speaks, Friday, baby. News is packed, jacked, and stacked. We just got it. Good Lord. Wait till you see what this guy's got lined up. Good God. Oh, that second one down. That's rough. Yeah, he'll be in just a couple of minutes to give you a 6 o'clock news preview. Do you too on 98 Rock.

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1: Coming up, an update on the boy arrested for killing two siblings in their Grinnell home. 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
0: Starting Friday with Amelia, 98 Rock is hooking you up with Guns N' Roses tickets all weekend long. 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
1: Yeah, that's it. It just...
2: 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Nikki's gonna. She's heading to the Outer Banks next week, and she's gonna take us with.
3: Must be nice.
2: Good for you. Very, very nice.
3: Must be nice.
2: Coby, where'd you take off to yesterday? Helping the Ute?
4: Yes, I was helping the Ute.
2: Helping the Ute.
4: So I went to Towson University because I was helping out my old high school, Baltimore Polytechnic Institute. I was helping them out with a tour on Towson's campus. So some high school students were trying to figure out if they want to go to Towson, and they wanted some advice from someone that graduated from both schools and see if I can lead them in the right direction.
2: Oh, they reach out to you? They know what you do here? And they're like, you sound like somebody.
4: My first ever film teacher, Dr. O'Neill, she reached out to me. She's like, hey, could you use some help? I don't know if you're available. And I was like, what do you need? I'm on my way.
1: Is that one of the teachers like that you love?
4: I love her. She's my first ever film teacher.
1: Love a good teacher, man. Teachers can make all the difference.
2: Yeah, like a Bill Riley. Love you, Bill, if you're out there. Miss you. Love you. You know, your school, by the way, notable alumni. A ton of them. The Fat Rascal himself, Stavros Halkias, regularly sings the praises of Baltimore Polytechnic. Okay, so you get out there. How many are there? There's one of you, and how many of them?
4: There actually were three of us. There was one of us currently going there, one of us that was starting to go, and then there was me as the alumni. I would say there was like maybe 30 kids.
2: Okay. Oh, were you like the elder statesman? You're in the workforce now.
4: I was officially the elder.
2: Oh, that's weird. That's real. Is it weird being old?
4: Oh, yes. Yes. They were like, well, how old are you?
2: Were you unk?
4: Like, oh, geez.
2: You were unk.
4: Yeah, I was unk status when I was there.
2: Mm-hmm.
1: Yeah, that's. I always find that interesting as to like what age groups like find people old. You know what I mean? Like for them, Justin and I are ancient.
2: We should be taken behind the barn ancient. And shot.
1: But I mean, for somebody that's even entering college, like a 30-year-old is ancient. You know what I mean? And you're not—you're only 25. I don't think you were that old to them. Maybe it seemed like, I mean, you did already go through college and you already are in the workforce. And when you're just starting, that can seem like a lifetime away. But I'm here to tell you, it all goes by so fast.
4: It goes so fast.
2: What does Josh say? The days are long, but the years are short. So,
1: but it's funny when you see like a young person, you're like Justin saying, unk.
2: Unk.
1: The unk, like the level of unk. When you become unk, it's like, man, like, I'm not that. And you don't feel old. You're like, I'm not that old. But you really are.
2: Dude, Drewski, who I've grown to love, and I was not a Drewski fan at first, and I have completely come around on Drewski's comedic ability and his character work and all that. He did the unk sketch a couple weeks ago. That's brilliant about the unk out there. Like, there's unk, there's old heads. But still trying to be young, like never as a generation of older people tried to woo the favor of younger people more. Like, he should be trying to impress us. When did they reverse polarity? And now the unks are trying to impress the youth by dressing in whatever fashions. Okay, so you give them advice. What are you telling them?
4: Some of them were asking about like Towson, what they can look forward to. Others were asking about food on campus.
1: What about partying? Anybody ask about partying?
4: No one asked about partying.
1: Really?
4: No one asked about partying. They cared about athletics, food, dorms.
1: I'm proud of you, kids.
4: Some advice about what to look forward to afterwards.
2: They're not drinking. They're working out and saving. More of them are going to Sunday service. Like, are we about to have a golden era because of this next generation? Okay, so give some specifics. Like, what did you learn here that you imparted on them?
4: What did I learn here? I learned, well, for one, a closed mouth doesn't get fed. Make sure you speak, especially if you want something.
1: Well, I like that. Closed mouth
4: doesn't get fed. That is probably the main advice I could give. I gave advice on one of them wanted to podcast, and they were giving me, I want to do this idea, I want to do that. I was like, focus on one thing that you know you're good at.
1: Develop off of that one thing. There you go. Good advice. I like that advice.
4: That was just the main advice I could give. I was like, that and be kind. Kindness goes a long way.
2: Okay. I like that quite a bit.
1: Oh, you catch more flies with honey than you do vinegar.
2: All right. Really nice. Hell yeah. So you see these kids. You had to see some that were wide-eyed and staring at you and drinking it in. Were there any that looked like they wanted to be anywhere else but there?
4: There were a lot of them. They were like, can you just show us to the food court?
2: Show us where the chicken tendies are. Do they have honey mussy? Chicken tenders, honey mussy? Show me the honey mussy. Mom mixes it together and makes special sauce when she combines mustard and ketchup. She calls it my baby special sauce because I'm her special baby. She says I'm the handsomest boy in the world. She tried to get me a modeling contract and I haven't gotten any gigs yet. I'm not sure why because mommy says I'm the most handsome boy in the world. Do you get any of those?
4: Maybe one.
1: There is a kid in our scope. Okay, they're probably asleep. There is a kid, a teenager, who their parents have signed them up for a modeling school.
5: Ooh.
1: This modeling school is in Glen Burnie. And you look at the kid, you go, I'm not sure what you're going to be modeling.
5: Oh.
1: You're not tall. You're not pretty. You're not ugly. But there's, it's one of those things. Did you ever have in your mall, did you have a mall? Was there a mall in Long Island?
5: Of course.
1: What was it? What was your mall?
5: I went to the Hicksville Mall, probably. Broadway Mall, I think it was called.
1: We had St. Charles Town Center, and they had a modeling agency that would set up near the food court and would like beckon you over and go, have you ever considered, it was like All-Star Modeling or some generic ass name. And it was a complete grit.
5: Right.
1: They would just tell anybody.
5: Oh my God, you're stunning.
1: I'm sorry. I'm sorry. I don't mean to interrupt you on the way to 579. Have you ever considered modeling? Right. And then your dumb parents would be like, oh my God, we got a star. And then you'd sign. It was so stupid.
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8: Thank you, Scott. So in Anne Arundel County between Arnold and Severna Park, if you're heading north, just know that you should probably choose a different route, like 97, because we have a crash involving a tractor trailer, reportedly involving a tractor trailer, on Maryland 2, which is Ritchie Highway. The northbound lanes are shut down at Ritchie Court. That's just after College Parkway. As far as Route 50 looking good, if you're headed to the Chesapeake Bay Bridge and two-way operations are in place, so you have not only the two lanes on the eastbound span if you're traveling east, you have one lane on the westbound span. 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
5: Hello.
9: From the kooky criminal file, a woman brings home the bacon. I mean, she really brings it home. And other stuff, too. Plus, what did a Border Patrol dog named Maisie sniff out that earned her a few extra treats? That's coming up.
7: And from the Rice Law News Desk, it's Josh Spiegel.
9: The house is quiet now where two siblings were murdered earlier this month in Gwin Oak. Flowers from their funeral on the porch. A memorial for 9-year-old Steve Allen and his older sister, 15-year-old Giovanna Myrie. Their alleged killer, 16-year-old Keith James Jr. of West Baltimore, waking up in jail, no bail. His lawyer, Brian Thompson, says,
10: and I would ask everyone to reserve judgment, afford my client his constitutional right to the presumption of innocence, and reserve judgment until the actual evidence is presented in a courtroom.
9: Baltimore County police say the 16-year-old suspected killer had some sort of a relationship with 15-year-old Giovanna. A friend says days before the murders, James told Giovanna he would have to kill her if she, quote, messed around with other guys. The friend also said that during a FaceTime call with Giovanna, the friend saw James holding a handgun while in bed with her at her home. And the day before she was shot, Giovanna sent a text to the friend saying, help me.
2: Oh, my God. So there was some prior something to do with it. This is the type of stuff that once the dust settles and people end up where they go in incarceration, some facility somewhere, that, like, there's Netflix documentaries made out of.
5: I mean, I've had this talk with, you know, just various women, you know, being
1: out on the market, you know, when you're out there and you're dating and you're doing this and the other, that and the other thing. As a guy, you don't even think twice. You're just like, you just go on a date. Mm-hmm. As a woman, it can be so, like, you don't know who this person is. Like, if you don't know them, it can be so scary, so terrifying for women out there. You know, men can be, I don't know.
2: Psychopaths. No, you're 100% right.
1: Yeah. And, you know, we're obviously bigger and stronger, and it can be a scary proposition. And then, you know, even as a young adult right here, like getting into a relationship with someone, and it's just, it's a lot.
2: There's nobody better at acting normal than a psychopath. At first, Warren speaks, that you...
1: Oh,
2: he looked right into my eyes. He looked right into my eyes. He looked right at me.
1: Damn.
2: He looked right at me when I said it.
9: Well, it's rude not to look at you when you're talking.
2: We are trying to have fun during a nightmarish story. That someone like this. You've heard of the concept of love bombing? You ever heard of that?
1: Of course.
2: Love bombing.
9: Yeah, I think so.
2: It's a way to woo someone where, I mean, almost immediately. Sometimes it could backfire on someone like, Jesus, get away from this guy's nuts. But sometimes a young girl is just loved bombed by a guy where, I love you, I need you, you're my world, I wrote you a poem, I'm dropping off flowers every day. And at first, like, oh, this is, oh my God, everyone wants to feel this love. But sometimes that's adjacent to a crazy person. That's like, I did all this for you. I got to stop making eye contact with you. I've done all this for you. You're mine now. I own you. Your soul, your heart, your life is mine. And Scott, to your point about guys, a woman.
1: Guys, I've never gone on a date and felt like unsafe. But I can imagine going on a date as a woman. And if it's someone you don't know well, I mean, it could be terrible. You got you got to meet in a public place. You got to do all, you know, you should probably be doing all these things that women should be doing when they're dating, which I don't know what they are because I just go and I'll just go. And this is, you know, this is young love right here. Now, people are dead. And if, you know, if I can't have you, no one else can and all that weird stuff. It's awful.
2: I have
1: a daughter and I'm like, I just pray that, you know, it seems like the people she hangs out with and the friends she's chosen and the guy group, and they all seem like awesome people. But, you know, there'll be some speed bumps along the way. But you just hope it is nothing major.
2: You heard that lawyer, too. That lawyer is...
1: Oh, yeah, he knows.
2: Fully knows. It's just, how little time can I get you? Because you are going away for a significant amount. But that is a lawyer resigned to the fact that he did it. We've got evidence. The photo of a gun in bed with her. Also, let's backtrace that. Where'd you get the piece? That's a whole other thing, too. How's a 17-year-old getting a hold of a handgun? I mean, in Baltimore, from what I understand, if you shake a tree hard enough, one will fall out. But if it's some relatives, some gun safe you got it from, or an under-the-bed shoebox, they got to have something happen to them, too.
9: On the other side of the world, no end in sight. The U.S. and Iran still going at it.
11: Overnight, U.S. forces hammered Iran for a 13th straight night as the president weighs escalating the nearly five-month-old war.
12: And we want to get it over with, and we want to do it right.
11: Trump telling Axios, I am considering a massive attack, bigger than ever before. But he has not made a final call. Senior officials tell ABC News the options include strikes as large as Operation Epic Fury's opening days, possibly even bigger. After Iranian allied Houthis in Yemen struck two Saudi ships in the Red Sea, the president warning, if they do this again, major military punishment will be inflicted upon Iran and the Houthis.
9: That's ABC's Karen Waugh.
2: What's gas looking like near y'all?
1: I actually filled up on the way to work.
2: Mm.
1: I had to stop like on Falls
9: Road.
1: That's
9: dangerous.
1: I had to, man. I got on 83 and I was like, oh crap, I'm out. Like, I am out of gas. I didn't think I was going to make it to the gas station. I had to get premium for my little car and it was $5 a gallon.
9: Yep. Oh my, $5 already?
2: Mine is just about the same, $5.04.
9: Yeah.
2: For premium.
9: I keep telling for the past week, as the prices have been rising, I keep telling myself, yeah, I should probably fill up before they go even higher, and I haven't, because I'm irresponsible, and I don't plan ahead.
1: I'm right there with you. I didn't plan ahead either. I got in the car, and I was like, oh, crap, I forgot I need gas. And sure enough, by the time I got on 83, that like those two little bars, you have like two bars left, and then all of a sudden, they just gone. You're like, hey, where did it all go? Where did it all go?
2: Two bars I had. I had two bars.
1: Mm-hmm.
2: My very first vehicle, my Mercury Sable, my mom gave me. it had an improperly calibrated gauge. Yeah. It was digital. It was the first car that it didn't have the arm.
1: The needle,
2: thank you. And it said, you know, you have, you know, 29 miles to your empty. Really? Because I'm sitting in the middle of Post Office Road right now.
1: Yeah,
2: and
1: empty.
2: And completely bone dry. And yeah, the guy was like, yeah, the whatever bobber or whatever the hell is in there. That can't be a real thing. They goes, yeah, it's just not calibrated, right? So don't trust it.
9: How'd you like to log into a secure app by sending a selfie?
13: Let me take a selfie.
4: I mean,
9: Google.
4: Okay.
9: Just announced Google accounts will be getting a new selfie video sign-in option. It can be handy if you lose your phone or pass keys. Setting it up is a little like storing your fingerprints. You'll need to take a selfie video for reference where you show different angles of your face. It only takes a few moments. Basically, you look ahead and move the camera around your face like you do when you're taking a selfie and looking for an angle with good lighting. It can also be set up on a laptop using the camera. If you're locked out of your Google account in the future, you just take another selfie video. Google will match your video against your saved selfie, require you to perform simple movements to prove it's a real live video. Google
1: says, whoa, what the hell?
9: Says it's this includes multiple layers of security to help prevent deepfakes and other impersonation attempts. For now, this is only a Google thing, but won't be surprising if other apps implement this as the latest innovation in digital security.
1: My iPhone has, I use my face to unlock
2: facial recognition.
1: Yeah, isn't this just facial recognition?
2: Here's the difference. I've heard about this, that they're going to start doing this with facial motion because people are taking their significant other while they're sleeping and holding the phone up to their face or a photo of them. They're going to
1: make crazy.
2: You, they're going to make you, okay, look at the phone and then give you a random thing to do.
1: Got
2: look to the left.
1: It. Okay.
2: Smile.
1: Okay,
2: now frown.
1: Now I got it. Yeah,
2: so, yeah, exactly. To kind of, because people, hey, where there's a will, there's a way. And they're finding ways to get into stuff.
1: Yeah, because that's the reason I forget all my passwords is because I never need to put any of them in because everything on my iPhone is just linked to my face. So I just show my face and like all the different apps and everything unlocks. Mm-hmm. And then when I need to remember a password, I'm like, I haven't typed this password in 2 years. I just use my beautiful face.
2: Do you use your thumb ever? You got thumbprint, anything?
1: No, no thumb on there.
2: Yeah, mine's super thumb-oriented. Here's the problem with that is stupid me. Remember the whole pretend to be young thing earlier? The whole unk thing, Kobe? Yeah. I'm trying to do it again. I'm skating with my boy. And I reach down and grab the board, and I am sanding off my thumbprint.
1: Wow.
2: So I've got to lick my thumb, dry it off on my shirt.
1: Hot.
2: Blow it off. Make eye contact with Josh. Convince him he's not a psycho.
4: Look at his medicines.
2: And then I hold it up to the screen and it might register it. So I think I have to switch to a different finger. Which is the second time this week I've said that sentence.
1: Oh!
2: Yeah, you know what I'm talking about. Happy Friday, Kobe!
1: Sick. Guys, he's working blue today.
2: I am, fellas. Or brown in some cases.
1: Oh!
2: Yeah! Dog. It's June all year long on my calendar. Yeah. Hell yeah.
14: It's time for Spiegel's Crime Connection. Connecting you to the kookiest criminals.
2: I'm a gay icon.
9: In California, a woman named Shanae Watkins has been arrested for stealing bacon and vodka from grocery stores. She really loaded up. One store caught Shanae hiding at least 14 packages of Oscar Mayer thick-cut bacon and and 6 handles of Tito's vodka in her bag.
2: Damn.
9: She wasn't planning on paying for those. She went through the self-checkout line and tried to pay for a few unrelated items, but her card was declined. The staff approached her and saw the bacon and vodka, but she ran away with them. She ran away like a little mouse. She then drove to another store, tried to steal 5 more packages of bacon, 6 more bottles of vodka, and 5 reusable bags. That store caught her, called the cops, and she was arrested and charged with some crimes. She was booked into jail without her bacon and vodka. Yeah, that's
2: so,
9: right.
2: So clearly not Jewish or Muslim. Also, dude, shout out to the Roseville Police Department. They did the drug bust bit. Yeah. Where they lay everything out. Oh yeah, where they have the money, the guns, the coke, and all the fake IDs. They've got on the hood of the truck, on this Jeep, and on the sidewalk from both her attempts. The handles of vodka.
1: And the bay. It's a hilarious photo.
2: What a great picture.
1: Oscar Mayer, thick cut bacon. Look at that thick cut. Oh, you got to get the thick cut. Uh-huh. If you're not getting the thick cut, are you even living?
2: Enjoy.
1: Are you even living?
2: Well, it's like,
1: don't you got some dryer sheets? Look at that. Gain. That's a beautiful scent.
2: Shanae Watkins is thick cut herself.
1: Oh.
2: I want to see Shanae Watkins. I bet she is a good hang. Drunk.
1: It's a lot of vodka, man.
2: It's so much fun. It would take me months at my current rate of drinking to go through that one handle.
9: And now for our final story this hour.
14: Spiegel's Animal Stories.
9: In California, Customs and Border Protection agents have a dog named Maisie. Maisie's got a nose that can sniff out real bad stuff. And when a suitcase arrived from Thailand, Maisie sniffed out some really bad stuff. Banned goods. Nearly 100 pounds of banned goods in that suitcase. The haul included 50 pounds of meat, some of it raw, 33 pounds of mangoes,
1: damn,
9: garlic, bamboo, banana plants. Strangest of all was 16 pounds of Bengal monitor lizard.
1: Oh,
9: there's a picture of Maisie grinning behind the pile.
2: She's proud.
9: Yeah, proud of herself.
2: Good for her.
9: And they did the drug bust thing picture there with her as well. Yeah, she's in charge there. The customs people joked that anyone would be that happy after such a discovery. That's why
15: little baby's crying.
1: Dude, that table is gnarly.
2: There's so much happening.
1: What is all that stuff?
2: The worst cookout 60, ever? I can't identify half of what's on that table. The big tray of black off to the left.
1: I think that's the lizard parts.
2: That's lizard parts?
1: I don't know. It looks kind of like it.
2: They look like roasted ram's 16 horns.
1: 16 pounds of lizard parts and 50 pounds of raw meat.
9: Hello.
2: This has got to be the origin of that cordyceps butt virus that we're all going through right now. By the way, it's in 72 new cities. This is a tough haul.
1: I got to call my Uncle John one time and have him tell us the story about when my grandfather was trying to take live lobsters to Italy with him.
2: Yes.
1: And he packked them with ice in a suitcase. And my uncle loads, remember the old suitcases? Like, where it was just the handle and there were no wheels.
2: You just carried it with you. Yeah.
1: Like, why did it take so long to put wheels on suitcases? What are we morons?
2: What an invention that was.
1: Who was the first person to go, hey, let's put wheels on this? It should have happened 50 years ago.
2: You're crazy, Timothy. No one will buy that. You're crazy.
1: And he went to pick up the suitcase and put it in the trunk and it was leaking. And he's like, Dad, what are you doing? This is my grandfather.
2: Mm-hmm.
1: And my uncle's like, Dad, what are you doing? He opened it up and there was lobsters and crab or something and ice in there. My grandfather used to bring back, this is not unlike what my grandfather's suitcase would look like when he came back from Italy. The amount of cheese and stuff he would bring back with him was crazy.
2: I bet it was awesome, but still at the same time, you ever watch Contraband?
1: Oh yeah.
2: On Discovery Channel? Oh man, I ripped off six of those things this past weekend on Discovery Channel. Speaks, you'd love Contraband. It's exactly what it's about. It's about this story.
9: Okay.
2: And it's a reality show set up at the most eastern edge of Texas and Mexico, right there on the coast. And it's just people bringing this crap over. And clearly, ton of drugs. Everything's tramadol. If you see a fat white chick at the border, she's covered in tramadol. But then there'd be one where they'd be like, you got to see this. And then cut to commercial. You'd see the perspective of the agent opening up the van door. And then the minute they would come back, there was this guy who had a U-Haul sliding door rental van, and they opened it up, and there were six dead, hanging, skinned lambs, like at a butcher shop. He also had chickens in a crate. They took the chickens, let him keep the lambs. I mean, it looked like something out of a horror movie. These things are just like six corpses. They're like, oh, Jesus.
1: Good eats.
2: They were great eats.
9: They put the lotion on the lambs.
2: It's so gross looking. Oh, there was another scene too. Very funny. So they take stuff and they x-ray it. They x-ray the car. There's a car x-ray they can drive through and go, oop, hollow panel. The bumper's full of meth. And then they get a smaller one for handheld items. This old couple, they look like they were from Iowa. they've got this big stone bench looking thing. And the guy's looking and goes, something about this doesn't seem right. I don't know. They got a lot of these things. Who buys this many of these things?
1: Oh.
2: Take one into the other room. Take a sledgehammer. Destroy this thing. I mean, they beat this thing with every ounce of strength, this guy. Do you know what they found inside of it?
9: Oh, my God.
2: Absolutely f***ing nothing. They just destroyed an old person. Oh. It was hysterical. Because the guy like kind of like looks to the camera and is like, well, there was nothing. I'm going to go ahead and deliver this back to the people now. And he puts it in a bag. All the pieces. He goes, this is yours. We just have to check. And a negative search is a win.
1: Right.
2: A negative search is a win. You just see this all day. You're like, Jesus, I paid $50 for that.
9: WBAL TV 11 weather. Today in Baltimore, sun and clouds. Beautiful 80. More news at 7. Breaking news anytime it feels like breaking. I am Josh Spiegel. Where crazy meets current events.
1: What?
2: I love the new phrases.
1: What?
2: Hell yeah, man. It's rebranding.
9: 98 Rock.
2: He is healing a divided nation. One newscast at a time. That's really taken off, by the way. Coming up, what is in your dating profile pic? Is it just you? Good. Is it you and a kid? A pet? Is it heavily filtered? Is it one of us? Kobe was telling us a story about mine. I kicked up a little controversy. 410-338-1098. Text in, call in. We want to see your dating profile picture. What are you using to chum the waters to get back out in the dating world?

0: And Amelia today kicks off a winning weekend. She's got Guns N' Roses tickets starting in her shift. So listen to Amelia, 40 minutes of commercial-free 98 Rock and Guns N' Roses tickets. I believe they are coming to Hershey Park Stadium August 1st, which, wow, look at that. That is 1 week and one day away. God damn, August is almost here. That's awesome. Hell yeah. So,
1: where does the time go?
0: Josh, I quoted you earlier when you were in the women's room cooking up a little black tar heroin. I said you once said, the days are long, but the years are short.
1: Yeah, I made up that saying.
2: It's brilliant.
0: It's wonderful. Kobe said that a closed mouth doesn't eat. So yeah, there you go. Enjoy. The dating profile pic. Kobe, real quick, jump on that mic. What's going on a, and I should know this, but I just deleted the app. Grindr?
3: Yeah. So Grindr's trending on social media because there was a guy who has a profile picture of him and his son.
0: Okay.
3: So someone reached out to him. They said, hey, that's not normal for you to have a child in your picture. And he's like, it's my son.
0: I can't
3: have him on my profile.
0: That's my boy.
3: And his face isn't in it, but it's causing issues online of a child safety on apps.

0: I have a Tinder profile. I don't really use Tinder. I made one. I'm barely even on there. I don't know. I haven't crossed that bridge yet. It seems still a little weird to me. I'm sorry if I offend anyone. Just really not for me. But I have a photo of like me with my daughter because, like you said, it just
1: this is me.
0: It fills in a piece that people don't have to. There's no question mark there.
1: Yeah, if you date me, know that. Listen, right. I want you to be a part of my life, but there's a priority, and she's in the photo.
0: That's my reason.
1: That's honest.
2: That's good. That's right.
1: There's some people
2: out that
1: you find out, like, oh, you're a single mother of 12? Had no idea.
0: Yeah, exactly.
1: You just look like a video hoochie.
0: Right.
1: You look like a piece of ass, and then I get to meet Aiden, Jaden, Caden, Braden, Brylan, Tyndall, Kainsley, and Camden. The first time I come over to your house to smash, and you've got a melatonin them all to death so I can tap it without them waking up.
0: No, thank you.
1: Yeah, I'm not into that. Here's the other thing that lends, I think, credence isn't the word, but leads the Grindr thing to be more of a hookup. Because I asked you about this yesterday. You confirmed, Kobe, that on Tinder, there is not this. On Hinge, on Bumble, there is not this. On Grindr, there is. A proximity detector where you can pop the thing open and be like 500 yards that way. There's someone.
0: Tinder has that as
1: does
0: well.
1: Tinder has that? Does Tinder have that?
0: They all pretty much
1: what?
0: Have it.
3: All the dating apps have a proximity tracker.
1: That's insane.
0: They tell you how many miles away the person is. If you can go, if there's like little subgenres you can go. One says free tonight. Like you just click on the free tonight button
1: this
0: and
1: is
0: it's
1: how
0: people
1: little
0: that
1: I
0: are free
1: tonight.
0: This. And then there's ones that say someone nearby, closest to you. You can click on all these different like little.
1: Is this the easiest time in
0: 100%
1: history to get sex?
0: Yeah.
1: This has never been. I mean, we're ordering food, goods, and ass on an app. It's unbelievable. I mean, there used to be a time where you had to marry someone to see them naked. Your grandfather tells that somewhat romantic but mostly creepy story about, I waited out front of that bus stop for your grandmother for 3 years every day and asked her out. And finally she said yes. And a week later she was pregnant with triplets and she never left the house again. You're like, oh, so you stalked Nana. That's the only way they hooked up. Now, if you're horny at noon, you could order ass at 1. Wow. 410-338-1098. We're asking you, what is in your profile dating picture? What do you use? You honest? What have you seen out there, by the way? Did you see someone you're like, oh, nice. You look like Kate Upton in your profile picture. And now you look like Brian Urlacher in person. We talked about it yesterday. It's coming up this Wednesday. Ravens training camp this Wednesday. We got you covered. We're going to wake up with you, and you're going to wake up with us because we broadcast live 5:30 to 10 a.m. from Ravens training camp. Interviews, inside access, more to get you fired up for this upcoming Ravens season. It's going to be here real soon. Then on your drive home, Kirk and Marianne are going to bring you featured player interviews throughout the show. 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
0: And it is time for traffic, and she was having a wardrobe malfunction earlier in the morning.
7: I still am. I can't get the darn zipper up.
0: You know what I thought, Marianne Perry? She can't get her zipper up, Josh. You want to help? Josh is the strongest one in the room.
7: Right,
0: he's very
7: I'll come
0: powerful.
7: In then. Thank you.
0: Do you want to help her zipping herself up?
8: I don't think it would be appropriate.
7: Come
8: but
7: on,
8: I,
7: please.
0: You don't know where the zipper is.
8: Where is the zipper?
0: It's on a shoe.
1: Oh, never mind. I'm out.
8: Oh, I could probably do that.
7: Okay, I'll come in. Thank you all very right. much.
0: How are them roads looking?
7: They're looking pretty good. No major delays along the Beltway, and it looks good on the Jones Falls Expressway as well as the Harrisburg Expressway stretches of 83. But I'll tell you, still have that closure of northbound Route 2, which is Ritchie Highway at Ritchie Court. That is past College Parkway due to a tractor trailer that got involved in a crash there. 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
18: 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You seem like you're dressed up.
19: No, it's just the new me.
18: Is this just the new? Good for you.
19: Starting a new chapter.
20: Nice. Okay.
18: What was the old chapter?
19: A mess.
20: Okay, yeah.
18: And what is the new chapter?
19: Not a mess.
18: Less.
19: She's looking good for the first time in 15 years.
18: You're what?
19: Falling in love for the first time in 15 years.
18: Oh, you're falling in love?
19: Yes.
20: Oh, I love
18: with
20: romance.
18: Who?
19: Somebody I've known for 30 years.
20: Oh. Well, wow. Run them past us. Guy or girl?
19: Oh, it's a guy.
20: Okay. Hey, you can never assume these days. Gotta make sure.
18: All right. Well, we want final right of pass fail. Okay. Right, yeah. I want photos.
12: Okay.
18: Are they tall?
13: Yeah. What can you give his name?
12: Yeah, Bill Bergman.
21: Well, give first and last name.
18: What's up, Bill Bergman? Football player?
21: Put it out there.
12: That's what I call him.
18: That's it, Bill Bergman. Give mommy what
13: now,
18: she
13: what's
18: needs.
13: What's going on with your shoe this morning?
12: I don't know. Here, Josh.
22: Okay.
13: Why does it need to be zipped all the way up? It seems okay to me.
22: What if I break it? Do I have...
13: Whatever. Yeah,
12: you're
13: yeah.
12: You're pretty strong. You buy it. You break it, you buy it.
18: There he goes. All right.
13: I think Marianne just likes being in that position.
18: She's really showing off the inventory.
12: What do you want me to do?
18: I don't know how you would put that in any other position, but it's very...
22: really stuck.
12: Could you pull it down and pull back up, maybe?
13: Yeah, down and then back up?
22: It's
13: yeah.
22: not going down much.
13: It's not going down or up?
18: Try go up and down repeatedly. While she's facing away from you, go up and down.
13: Josh is the strongest guy in the room.
18: He's going to rip the thing off.
13: He's got like Hulk strength.
18: I hope his hand slips and he cracks her in the ass. Rick Bergman.
13: Rick.
18: Whatever his name. Bill Bergman.
13: Bill Bergman.
18: Bill Bergman.
22: Would you mind taking it off first?
12: All right.
18: Whoa, the shoe, Marianne, the shoe. Yeah. There it is. Okay.
12: Are you sure?
22: Yeah, just take it off. Because it might be easy. Because it's not budging.
13: She's staring like right at me while she's doing
22: down
13: that.
22: Down or up.
12: It's very secure because...
13: Why you gotta wear such weird fancy shoes to work?
12: Fancy shoes.
13: I don't like the new Marianne.
12: No, yeah. She looks good.
18: Crocs you she was a lot easier.
13: It's just easier.
12: I can't.
18: You can't do the Crocs bit anymore?
22: Okay, so it's not coming off.
13: And now she wants you to pull it off.
18: Oh no, they're corrective. She's gonna stand crooked.
22: I do not want to touch your bare leg. I'm sorry. That's the red line.
13: This is the greatest radio we've ever done.
18: This is great. This is going to be a huge hit in the foot community.
22: Wait, that's the other foot, right? Is that the foot with the shoe problem?
12: Yeah. Yeah.
22: Okay. All right, now it's loose.
13: Where did you get these shoes?
12: That's a great question.
13: Where do you buy shoes like that?
12: T-Mobile.
23: I knew it!
21: That's your problem.
18: You bought some Chinese knockoff Kate Spades.
12: Wait, but have you zippered them before?
23: Yeah.
12: Okay, so they've been zippered before. So then they should work.
18: I want that foot
13: but
18: to stink.
13: Timu's like the cheapest stuff he could buy.
12: He's going to
13: move.
18: I wonder how old the kid was that made those shoes.
22: Hold on. Go ahead, Josh.
21: God dang it.
22: Go ahead.
21: What did you do to this shoe? Oh, for God's sake.
18: He's shaking trying to get them off.
21: You know, my
22: off or on? Are we going off or on right
21: it's
22: now?
21: It's not moving.
13: What is it? Are we taking the shoe on or putting it off?
22: Scott, why don't you try?
13: I tried. We all tried.
18: Try and move this
13: That's
18: sword
13: why we enlisted you.
22: Valerie
13: We've
22: is...
13: We've all tried to help her.
12: I didn't try yet.
22: Well, Valerie's more familiar with
13: Valerie's
22: women's
13: a woman.
22: Shoes.
13: You need some candle wax is what you need or some soap.
18: Some WD-40. Some Silicroil.
13: You put some, like, a bar of soap and you rub it up and down the teeth of the, of the zipper.
22: We're going to have to cut off your foot.
18: Spit on the ankle. Yeah, there you go.
12: I think it's stuck on the fabric here.
13: When the fabric gets caught up in there.
22: I tried that. I put my finger down there.
13: Did you really?
22: Yeah,
13: because
22: that's what I thought.
18: You tried to crowbar
13: put your
18: it out.
13: Finger down there. How much weight have you lost, Marianne? Marianne, you look good. You lost some weight?
12: 45 pounds.
18: What's the secret? What are you doing? Tapeworm? What are you doing? Oh, God, it's not
12: it
18: almost says it.
12: Terzepatide,
13: why not?
12: Down.
13: Let's go.
12: It needs to come all the way down, and then we can
22: start
12: over. Yeah,
22: that's not going to happen.
12: Well, thank you, guys.
13: Damn.
12: Yeah,
18: okay. It's on there. Okay, right. You got to go do traffic. Marianne
13: Even
18: Perry on traffic this morning.
13: Couldn't get it to work.
22: Lord. I'm smelling my fingers. Make sure.
12: She smells great. No, she smells great.
22: Yeah.
12: She smells great.
18: Yeah.
22: I don't have time to go Purell, damn it.
12: Yes,
13: no,
12: you
13: you're
12: do.
13: Fine.
12: You
18: were
12: fine.
18: All over those hooves.
22: Well, if I get committed, I want to. You know,
12: follow you feel, through. You know, that's a tough situation to be in because you feel like you can do it. You're so close.
22: Yeah.
12: And then it's not working.
18: I wanted you to crack her ankle. Just snap it right there. She's got to limp back to the traffic studio. Oh, 45 pounds. Damn, good
12: right,
18: for her.
12: She looks great. She looks fantastic.
13: Amazing. ElegantKD.com. Spring Sports. Sports.
12: Oh, okay. Well,
13: couldn't
12: the Orioles.
13: Josh couldn't get that.
22: Crazy. I tried. You know how
12: he's
22: raw,
12: like the Hulk.
22: My thumbs are so raw right now.
13: God. Why are your thumbs raw?
22: Because
12: it's hard to pull.
18: He literally gave it his all. By the way, Kobe filmed the entire thing. Thank you, the Spielberg of the program. Get that video edited, chopped, and dropped on social. It's going to do big numbers. Hashtag feet.
22: Make AI look like I got them off.
0: Yeah. Make it look like he pulled her leg all the way off at the hip. Yeah. Just a bloodbath in here.
22: Like, yeah, I pulled so hard her leg flies across the studio.
0: Like he was separating a flat wing at the bar before he ate it. Just completely cracked her like a wishbone.
22: It hits Justin in the head and his head flies off. And blood is gushing from his body.
0: Slowly the room fills to like knee high with blood. Okay. That's a good use for AI. That I accept.
22: Anyway.
0: Yeah, Val.
12: So the Orioles, they're back at Camden Yards tonight, starting a 3-game set with the Atlanta Braves. The Orioles are 3 games below 500. They're sitting in 4th place in the AL East. Meanwhile, the Braves are 18 games above 500.
0: Wow.
12: That's first place in the NL East. Yeah, Brian Niemann seems to think they could beat the Dodgers this year. So that's the type of role that they're on. 60-42. Yeah, that's the Braves' record right now. And the NL East, it's questionable. I mean, you've got the Nationals and the Mets who are, the Nationals are above 500 by 1 game. But so the Mets are like almost 20 games below 500. So that's a little brutal. But very, very different to what the Orioles are dealing with right now. So if the Orioles can maybe get 2 out of 3 against this team, obviously they have a really formidable lineup. Obviously they have great starting pitchers. Tonight, let's see, the Orioles are going to be facing the Atlanta Braves starting pitcher, Grant Holmes. And I believe Trevor Rogers is on the mound tonight to start this off. So hopefully he continues on his role and we'll see. But this weekend at the ballpark, it's Hawaiian Birdland shirt giveaway. Very exciting. It's one of the most popular giveaways that the Orioles do every single year. 40,000 fans are going to take home shirts over the next 2 days. 20,000 tonight, 20,000 tomorrow night, and then on Sunday, 5,000 kids will get a Hawaiian Birdland shirt that they can take home. So first pitch tonight, 7:05.
0: I'm looking at some of the standings here. You know, dead ass last NL, you got the Colorado Rockies, and then AL, the Los Angeles Angels, which is a redundant name.
12: Yes.
0: The Angels.
22: Oh.
0: I don't think anybody gets eliminated in August.
12: No.
0: But I would guess by September you start to look. Because all teams have essentially played their first 100 games.
12: Mm-hmm.
0: And I remember the Rockies, like at this point last year, weren't they like only like 30 games, 20?
12: Probably.
0: It was a legendarily horrible season.
12: Yeah.
0: And it ain't like they're having a great one.
12: No, but it's probably a little bit better.
0: Yeah, they were eliminated wildly early last year. It was...
12: Also, the White Sox have been terrible for like 3 straight years. And this year... The White Sox are in first place in the American League Central.
0: Good for them. They turned it around.
12: Yeah, they really did. So definitely stay locked in right here, 98 Rock. You can hear the game tonight and throughout the weekend. We're also going to have Kyle Bradish talk to the media this afternoon and do his official press conference for that 5-year contract extension worth $90 million.
0: Can't wait to talk to him about that. That's the whole press conference.
22: That's it. He walks away.
12: He's very mellow, though, you know. You've talked to him before.
0: No, that's a...
22: One day, we will have you watch Chappelle's show.
0: That's a reference. That's a Chappelle show.
22: Right? Ashy Larry. Oh,
12: got you.
22: Hell yeah.
12: Can I tell you my one revelation about Dave Chappelle? One of my favorite movies watching growing up was Robin Hood Men in Tights.
0: Oh, hell yeah.
12: I don't think I knew until probably 5 years ago that that was Dave Chappelle. I didn't know who he was.
0: That was when he was on...
12: He was so young in that.
0: He was also so thin. Whisper.
12: So thin. He could have been a different person.
22: Yeah.
0: Directed by the legendary Mel Brooks.
12: Of course.
0: The movie was excellent.
12: Yeah.
0: The Sheriff of Rottingham instead of Nottingham. Richard Lewis was in that. He was great.
12: What's the lead guy's name? His name's the
0: Cary Elwes.
12: Yes, Cary Elwes, by the way.
0: Is it? I thought it was Cary Elwes.
12: I think it's Cary Elwes.
0: Well, let's find out. You might be right.
12: I'm going to quote that.
1: You willing to put money on it?
12: My sister is very much into. She's a theater expert, so I feel like she knows him a lot.
1: And what's it? What do you say the pronunciation?
12: Cary Elwes.
1: Elwes?
12: Something like that.
1: And then you're saying what?
0: I thought it was Cary Elwes.
1: I'm with Justin. I thought
12: really?
1: I always thought it was that.
12: All right, let's debunk.
0: Oh come on!
12: It's Cary Elwes.
0: I'm trying to find an interview with him. They just keep calling him Cary.
12: Yeah.
0: Hey, it's Cary here.
12: He's been in everything, by the way. He's phenomenal.
0: Give me one second.
12: Okay.
0: Keep doing your thing. I'm going to find an interview.
12: All right. So we'll circle back. Yeah. Trevor Rogers on the Hill tonight. Listen to it on 98 Rock. We are just 5 days away from Ravens training camp. And yesterday, the team waived backup quarterback Diego Pavia. Remember, they signed him as an undrafted free agent right after the draft in April. And I believe he was one of the first Heisman runner-ups to go undrafted. So he was helpful to the Ravens during OTAs, during minicamp, obviously when you didn't have Lamar Jackson out there throwing the football to guys. Meanwhile, he's the fifth quarterback. They don't need five quarterbacks really going into the regular season. They don't need five quarterbacks going into training camp. So that's why he was the first one off the chopping block when they signed Ethan Posich yesterday and needed to make room on the roster.
0: I did find the proper pronunciation.
12: And it is.
0: Here it is.
2: Kerry Elwes in.
0: Kerry Elwes!
12: Thank you very much. Thank you very much. I give a lot of credit to my sister. Thank you for torturing me through a lot of films, and I appreciate it. But we had a great time. So I trust her knowledge of actors. I do.
0: Mm-hmm.
2: Wow.
12: I really do. He is incredible. He's been in so many movies that we love.
0: He has a number one movie. There is a clear by a country mile.
12: It's The Princess Bride.
0: Thank you so much.
12: Yes, it's The Princess Bride. And Sleeper, he was in Ella Enchanted, which I'm sure you have not seen.
0: I have not seen Ella Enchanted.
12: He was great. Was he? He was in Twister. God, I don't even remember that.
0: He was the snarky. Too big for his britches, tornado hunter.
12: Enemy. Yeah,
0: yeah, that got sucked up into the sky and
12: good
0: died.
12: Good for him. Good for. And spoiler. He was in Stranger Things. Don't forget.
0: He did have a cup of coffee in Stranger Things.
12: He was in the third season. He was the mean mayor.
0: But he was also in Saw. He had to cut his own ankle.
12: Oh yeah, I didn't watch that. Thank goodness. Anyway, fantastic actor. Anyway. All right. Speaking of signing contracts, like Ethan Posich did yesterday for the Baltimore Ravens as their starting center, potentially. He's got to earn that job in training camp, but we'll see what happens starting next week. The first overall pick in this year's draft, Fernando Mendoza, signed his rookie contract yesterday. 4 years, $57.2 million. Coming out of college, that ain't too shabby. Ain't too shabby. To put that into perspective, that's what Lamar Jackson makes in a year.
0: That's still such life-affirming money,
12: because
0: you said 52?
12: 57.
0: 57, excuse me. Cut it in half.
12: Yep.
0: Taxes, agents, stuff like that, whatever. Mm-hmm. So just cut it clean in half. So we'll say...
12: You think?
0: Just about, I mean, when you're in that tax bracket, you might as well just lop it in half. Wow. There's a lot of people probably around him that are going to get a slice. But just take that. You net 25. You net 25 million.
12: That's a lot. That's good for life.
0: Good forever.
12: That's good for life.
0: Yeah, I'll tell you, my financial advisor... He's given me a certain figure that he says is you money. It's like once you've got you money, it could be anything you're asked to. And you can go, you. I don't feel like it. Can you maybe you? How about that?
18: Well, you have that much?
0: I don't have anywhere near it.
18: He gives you like an exact number.
0: I have an exact figure
18: in
0: mind.
18: Just say the figure?
0: Two and a half mil.
12: Oh, really?
18: Oh, God.
0: $2.5 million. Oh, and the way you invest it and you live off the dividends.
12: Okay.
0: So you invest it and then you will get paid out from that $2.5 million. That is 10 times that much. That's everyone money.
12: Amazing.
0: Not just you, everyone.
12: One day we'll get there.
18: We're short on time here, Val, but we do got to get to this John Harbaugh Giants speech.
12: I was
18: going to
12: save it for next hour,
0: we'll spend a moment or two.
12: Okay.
18: No, I mean, we can do next hour or maybe a couple of minutes here. I don't know. It's making the rounds. He I guess it was his first speech in front of the whole team at Giants training camp. Where do they even have training camp these days? They used to have it up in my college, up in Albany, New York.
12: Mm-hmm.
18: The Giants spring training would be up there. It was cool. They would live in the dorms and train there. But
0: you just see Giants walking around.
18: Yeah,
0: that's awesome.
18: People would. People are claiming that it's a really,
12: it's really,
18: really, really cringy speech.
0: Have you heard this speech? This was trending yesterday. This was on a lot of the sports news networks.
12: I'll play the first couple of bits of it, and we'll see your takeaways. Okay.
4: Welcome, man. Good to see everybody here. You excited?
5: Yes, sir. Yes, sir.
4: A little nervous?
5: Nope.
4: Huh? A little nervous? I'm nervous? Excited, nervous, you know? Nervous like you're full of game almost, Mason. Get this thing kick off. Standing up here in front of the New York Giants. The New York Giants. It's the New York Giants sitting in this room. The New York Giants. Wow. It's an honor.
18: Oh.
12: That was four times, by the way.
18: Wow.
0: Now,
12: he goes on.
0: The audio tells half the tale.
23: Do they have some hesitation with him?
0: Do you have the rest of it?
12: Yes.
0: But play another chunk of it. Go ahead.
12: Well, I can't restart it now because.
0: Come on now. Next hour, we'll play the whole thing.
12: All right. I was going to play the whole thing because it's like 55 seconds. Oh, okay. But he basically, I was counting also how many times he's saying that. In that first 25 seconds, he says it four times.
0: And he's in a room full of grown men. They're all New York Giant football players. The coaches are in the back. The players are up front. It looks like one of those sort of cascading classrooms. It's their training facility. And the players sort of have a blank look. Now they're just paying attention, clearly. But I think his intention was like, fire up.
23: Yeah.
0: Get him inspired. Let's do this. Come on, guys. ignore the fact you've only had two winning seasons in 13 years. You're the New York Giants. You're the Giants, guys.
18: And he's getting, it's New York. It's
23: maybe maybe some of them or most of them have been there for a while. So well, it's like
18: they've also sucked for so long.
12: And that's what I was thinking.
23: So they know they're Giants.
0: They know
23: he's
0: excited. We know we're the New York Giants. We're ass.
12: Right. And you know what? I was thinking when I was watching this, he's new. Right?
0: Yeah.
12: He's new here. But there are guys that have been there for multiple years and they're like, who's this guy coming in here and thinking he's our head coach?
23: Yeah,
12: I don't know
23: it.
12: How receptive some of those guys might
18: if
12: be.
18: If they don't know John Harbaugh's resume, then
12: well,
18: that's on
12: saying,
18: them.
12: No, no, they know
18: then
12: his
18: they're
12: resume.
18: The idiots.
12: No, no, no. They know his resume, but they don't know how he coaches behind the scenes, and they're about to find out. And they may not necessarily go, you know, willingly with that because of what they've been dealing with in the past.
0: I would like to hear some for comparison. Brian Daboll speeches.
12: Sure.
0: I would like to see what his style was compared to Harbaugh, because Harbaugh can get a little biblical. Mm-hmm. I mean, we've seen the pictures in the locker room where he's holding the Bible and the shovel. And there's a couple players, your Ray Lewis's of the world, like, let's kill everyone on the field. And then there's some other people like Flacco who openly made fun of John Harbaugh's speeches. He was like, I don't know what he was saying half the time, but it sounded good. So I went out there and played football.
12: And as long
0: it depends on the person here.
12: Yeah, like, obviously Joe Flacco's self-motivated, and a lot of these guys are self-motivated. But I think sometimes it's, again, that's just, it fires you up a little bit. What he said in that speech, maybe not in this moment, is firing them
0: we'll
12: up.
0: We'll play the entirety of it, too, because it got a reaction.
12: It builds.
0: It builds. It goes in a direction. Next hour, we'll play the whole thing, and we'll read some of the reaction from around the horn. Hey, we got an app contest. Come hungry, real hungry, for Trifecta. If you download the 98 Rock mobile app, you got a chance to win Trifecta Food Truck Music Festival tickets Saturday, September 26th at the fairgrounds. You know how Paul Manna does it. He's got a ton of food trucks, like 30 of them, great bands. We're always there hanging out. And we want to send you to basically the official end of the summer as we get ready for football, cool weather, Thanksgiving, Halloween. It's an awesome time. We always love Trifecta. So download that app and take us with you on the go. What is your profile picture on your dating apps? Does it show you? Does it show your kid? Does it show one of us? We've heard about that before. I was getting that a ways back. Like, why the hell is Justin on Tinder? I'm not. There's a guy with me in his profile photo with his arm around me, I think at Raven's Walk.
18: Yeah, I'm in a lot of pictures, too. They're using us for clout, which is fine if you want to do that. If you think that that's going to be, you know, get you. Like, I've got a couple of me.
0: If I get you laid, she is a gutter whore.
18: Oh, jeez. No, but I got like a few of me like doing Oriole stuff. You know what I mean? Just like, oh, wow, look at that. Like,
0: In your profile, you mean?
18: Yeah.
0: Oh, no, that's a great picture. Oh, yeah. No, yeah. I'm talking about like in someone else's photos. But
18: no,
0: yes,
18: no,
0: you
18: no,
0: showing
18: no.
0: You.
18: I have. No, no. But I'm saying it's a way of garnering a little bit of clout or a little bit of intrigue or a way to get someone's attention. If they have, like, if someone knows who you are and then you're in the profile, they're like, oh, cool, look at that. He's hanging out with Justin.
0: This guy knows some people. Alex, yeah. What's in yours, man?
2: Bored.
18: You on the dating apps, Alex?
2: Oh, no, I am married, happily.
18: Oh.
2: This is from back in the day. And I knew this was probably a good one when I told Kobe, and his response was, ooh.
0: Oh, yeah. Hell yeah. Shout out Grindr. All right.
18: So what was it?
2: So it was a picture of me sitting in the dugout at Oriole Park.
18: See? That's what I'm talking about. Those kind of photos.
0: Look what kind of access I can get
18: you. Yeah, people go, whoa, he's got access.
2: And the access was a free tour of the ballpark during FanFest one year.
18: Hey. And you had that picture and you put it on your profile. How did it work out for you?
2: I met people, but man, online dating is miserable.
0: Yeah, it ain't great. Did it work out?
18: How'd you find your wife?
2: I knew my wife actually from many, many years ago. We met for the first time in middle school and then reconnected later on.
18: It's the old reconnecting.
0: Yeah, just finding somebody from your past. All right, I want you to listen to a Wheeler Walker song called Summers in Kentucky, and it's about reconnecting with someone from your past that, you know, maybe they were a high school debutante, and then as the years have gone on, there's some wear and tear, but she's the same person inside. Just ignore
18: right.
0: those veins.
18: Oh.
0: I read this before. This is Ask Women on Reddit. Why is it that women on dating apps like men's profile pictures with fish in them so much. It's a thing about women swiping on men that have pictures of fishing.
18: It's a manly man.
0: They say it's a sign of masculinity.
18: Yep.
0: It's a sign of a provider. For whatever reason, it triggers something inside of them to say, this man provided that fish.
18: That's
0: for
18: like
0: our
18: caveman stuff.
0: Yes, yes, exactly. Being like, it also says, this is my hobby. It's not me popping bottles at a strip club. This is not me drunk at a poker game.
18: A hobby.
0: Yes, this guy likes to fish. This is something I could get into. I know what his interests are. That if you post a pic, but the opposite, for whatever reason, in the same thread here is like, I love a guy that's fishing. I hate a guy that's hunting. So if it's like a guy that's got like, you know, a rifle and there's a dead bear behind him or something, she's like,
18: that's a mammal.
0: Yeah, yeah, exactly.
18: They don't like the mammal death.
0: They don't
18: fish
0: like
18: fish death is fine.
0: Fish death's cool. Screw fish. Hate fish. They use our oceans as our toilets.
18: Interesting.
0: Yeah, James, good looking profile pics, pal. He's got some of him traveling. He sent in some here. He's got a real good profile. Occasional thrift store hunter looking for a partner in crime. And he talks about his kid, too, which I love. He goes, I'm a dad first. I've got my son most of the time, working hard on my career, so free time is valuable. I like to spend it with good people, good conversation, experiences worth remembering. Dependable, low on drama. And it's got a picture of him like looking out the window somewhere real nice. Him at the beach. That's a good profile. It looks like him. Looks like our friend James. It's classic. Nikki says, when I was on dating apps, a guy had one with a hairless cat. One of those cats that just looks like a nutsack. And it got me.
18: It intrigued her.
0: Yeah, she was like, deal. All right. You show me your kitty, I'll show you mine. That she got to see what this guy's... That's another thing, too. Let them know, like, are we into dogs? Are you into cats? Do I have a bunch of wild tattoos?
18: That's all included in like the questionnaire.
0: Is it?
18: Oh yeah.
0: Oh, so you're scrolling.
18: Dog person, cat person.
0: Mm-hmm.
18: Snake person. They're pretty thorough, I guess. Some of the dating profiles. You share as much as you want to share, I guess.
0: Keep sending in your dating profile pictures. We'll put together a little collage. Make a quilt.
3: Coming up, an update on the boy arrested for killing two siblings in their Gwin Oak home. The threat he allegedly made, the text one victim sent before she was shot, and what the boy's lawyer now says. Next on Josh Spiegel News.
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7: It's still stuck, by the way. We have a crash in Howard County to the west of the Beltway. It's in Ellicott City. Route 29 northbound prior to exit 24, which is Route 40, Baltimore National Pike. All northbound lanes of 29 are closed there, except for the deceleration lane, it looks like. So you might want to take an alternate route. And then 295 southbound between Baltimore and D.C., we have a crash prior to 175 blocking the left lane. And Ritchie Highway still closed down northbound at Ritchie Court, which is after College Parkway. From the Clinton Electric Traffic Desk, I'm Mary Ann Perry on 98 Rock.

0: Everybody's looking for the weekend. 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
12: Penis is what boys have down in front. Penis is the word, though it seems blunt. All boys have a penis, so no matter what you've heard, remember that penis is the proper word. Vulva is what girls have down below.
13: Even though most people call it vagina, and some children call it Virginia.
12: Vulva, when she's naked, it will

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The anus

0: be appalled, cause that's what they're called, and each of them's the proper word.
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4: 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And from the Rice Law News Desk, Josh Spiegel.
3: There's really no other way to say it. Iran's got us by the balls. They've got the leverage with a capital L. Ships full of oil, not getting through the Strait of Hormuz. Those bastards insist they should control the strait. The U.S. not on board with that. And now Iranian-controlled terrorists known as the Houthis are attacking tankers in the Red Sea, where some ships have been rerouted. There's been a 13th night of U.S. bombs falling on Iran. You're paying more for gas again. And this morning there are more threats from President Trump, as we hear from ABC's Jonathan Carl. Jonathan!
5: The president told Axios he is, quote, close to a decision on his threat of a massive attack on Iran. And senior White House officials told me today the president is considering a range of options, including military operations at the level that we saw at the height of Operation Epic Fury at the start of the war.
3: Thanks, Jonathan Carl. Appreciate that, as always.
6: You know what I still find interesting about this conflict here? It's a war. Is that we can make a dividing issue about everything in this country. Just look at the casting of The Odyssey. Either it's the next great American film sending us into the golden age of cinema, or it's going to ignite a race war. I mean, it's just ridiculous. I've got relatives that are so left-leaning, you think they live in the Whole Foods. And I've got some that are so right, I'm pretty sure they took the dump on Pelosi's desk. None of them are into it. Neither.
3: It's very unpopular.
6: I mean, extremely unpopular. Right. Like, a bit of the, at the end of Vietnam, unpopular. Like, everyone's like, yeah, okay, I can't stand Arcade Fire, and she doesn't listen to Kid Rock. But we can all agree, from my F-150 to her Subaru Forester, this ain't panning out the way we thought it would be. We'd like this to be done now, please.
3: Plenty of people are jealous, insecure, angry, immature. Some of them are harmless, but you put a gun in their hand, that's a whole different story. 16-year-old Keith James Jr. arrested for allegedly killing those two siblings in their Gwin Oak home this month. 9-year-old Steve Allen, his older sister, 15-year-old Giovanna Myrie, shot to death. The motive for the murders now coming to light. Giovanna's friend says days before the murder, he told Giovanna, the suspected killer, told Giovanna he would have to kill her if she, quote, messed around with other guys. Giovanna's friend also says that during a FaceTime call with Giovanna, she saw James holding a gun while in bed with her at her home. And the day before she was shot, Giovanna sent a text to that friend saying, help me. James' lawyer, Brian Thompson, says,
7: our client, like every other citizen in the United States of America, is entitled to the presumption of innocence. So I would ask everyone to understand that this case is going to go on for quite a while. And I would ask everyone to reserve judgment. Afford my client his constitutional right to the presumption of innocence.
3: James is facing charges of first degree murder, now in jail, no bail.
6: Yeah, let's see how long that thing goes on for. I've often heard the phrase thrown around, open and shut. I mean, Lord knows there's still evidence coming in, but good God, it just seems dead to rights on this guy, especially with the text and the friends. And I don't FaceTime. Does that have a recording option?
3: I don't know.
6: Is that a thing that they can, like, pull up footage, that sort of stuff? I mean, in an era where we surveil ourselves so much between Ring doorbells and going live and Twitch streaming and whatever else, we've committed ourselves to a hard drive somewhere. I can imagine they can just lay all this out and be like, do we need to be here longer than a day?
3: They tracked him down. Baltimore County Police tracked him down. Speaking of evidence,
6: yeah,
3: They used cell phone records. They've got witnesses. And like I said yesterday, he was allegedly in the area near the crime scene in the days before and after the murders. He was at the house visiting on July 4th, which was 3 days before the murders. And there's also video from an MTA bus, which he took from West Baltimore, where he lived, to get to the Gwynn Oak home. So there are cameras everywhere.
8: Yeah.
6: Oh, yeah. There's nowhere you can get away from him. If you're going to try and kill anyone, it's got to be in like Appalachia or some desert somewhere. So he's probably going to get murder one, murder two.
3: Oh, murder one. They're going for murder one.
6: They're going for murder one.
3: Oh, yeah. He's no question about it. And they're going to charge him as an adult.
6: You know, I say murder two as I looked into it recently. I bet murder one is what he gets. The murder two is interesting. It's first degree murder, intentional killing, willful, deliberate, premeditated. Second degree murder is also willful, premeditated, but it's got something to do with the recklessness and the depraved heart. It's like they put a big scoop of emotion on it.
3: Well, first degree, I mean, would be a bigger punishment.
6: Oh, 100%. Yeah. This is probably what he's going to get. But I could see that lawyer that we just heard who's, he's got his work cut out for him.
3: Oh, yeah.
6: It's going to be how little time I can get him, and maybe I can get it from murder one to murder two. But with the mountain of evidence so far.
3: No, I'm not a lawyer.
6: You're the closest thing we got. Okay.
3: You may have heard about a gruesome discovery last week in a creek in the woods by the Beltway near the exit ramp for Maryland Route 702 in Middle River. A woman's skeletal remains found in the water. Now we know that she was Kimberly Gordon, 26 years old. She disappeared from New Jersey last month, and police believe she was in some sort of a car crash the day she disappeared. She was last seen behind Sky Zone on Pulaski Highway in Rosedale. Cops found her car, and they also found those remains. She suffered a head injury in the crash, apparently. Cause of death, not yet known.
8: Yeah, I remember you doing this story. And we had said as much that maybe she just bonked her head and was out of it. And kind of, wow, that's sad.
6: Yeah, that's really tough.
8: That's awful.
6: Damn.
3: How about this? Dr. Phil.
8: what a weirdo that guy is.
3: Dr. Phil.
6: Is he not even a real doctor?
3: Says the Trump administration brought him in to privately review those UFO files before releasing them to the public.
9: So that was a f-ing lie.
3: Well, the Dr. Phil, an ally of the president who serves on the administration's Religious Liberty Committee, says that the White House wanted his read on how Americans might react to learning humans may be somewhere different in the, quote, food chain of the universe. Dr. Phil says officials gave him access precisely because they wanted his independent take, insisting nobody scripted him or told him what to say. After reviewing the videos, Dr. Phil said he came away convinced the files point to a government cover-up about the truth behind UFO sightings. He claims intelligence agents treated President Trump like a temp employee by withholding what they knew from him, saying it infuriates him and the public deserves better. Dr. Phil also alleges agencies deliberately release intentionally grainy footage to keep high-definition military UFO videos out of public view.
6: It'd be great if they revealed that they accidentally invited comedian Adam Ray as Dr. Phil. Okay, what you got here is an alien.
8: He does do a great Dr. Phil.
6: He's the only
8: reason.
6: He's
8: got more characters now, Adam Ray, by the way. What was the new guy?
6: He's got Jeremy.
8: A woman? I think he's dressing as a woman.
6: He's got the big-breasted woman who's super horny. He does a hell of a Biden. I mean, he's got some crazy character work. But his big one is Dr. Phil.
8: Oh, yeah.
6: According to Magoobie's Joke House, he sold close to six figures of merchandise the weekend that he was here, and it's all Dr. Phil stuff, which I don't know. Does he cut Dr. Phil a check? I mean, he's clearly built a massive chunk of his career on the back of what Dr. Phil built. I don't know how that's not an intellectual copyright violation, something. I don't know if Dr. Phil's even got his stuff. copywritten, if that could be a thing you can do, an image and likeness. But, I mean, did no one put their hand up at 1600 Pennsylvania Avenue? I was like, I'm sorry. I just need to know. Why the do we have Dr. Phil in the fucking White House, the seat of our democracy?
3: The Dr. Guy Oz is also there.
6: You know what? Can I also, in the second chair, why the is Dr. Oz here?
3: You know Dr. Oz kissed me on the forehead?
6: What?
8: When he was here?
6: Oh, yeah. Like the Pope with that handicap kid.
3: No, no.
6: That was last week.
3: He was here. He visited here as a guest when he was just a talk show host years ago.
8: I remember that. I remember being shocked by how gorgeous he is. He is
6: Dr. Oz.
8: Oh, my God.
6: Really?
3: And he, it's for some reason, he took a liking to me. And he, at the end of the interview, he kissed my forehead. I we didn't get it on video, unfortunately.
6: Unprompted.
3: Like, yeah.
6: Like how the Europeans do the kind of kiss
3: that's
6: on the cheek.
3: That's right.
6: But he kissed you on the forehead?
3: That's right. Oh, it was wonderful.
8: He's probably like 6 foot, 6'1", maybe even 6'2". He's svelte, and he is just, he's a very attractive man.
6: He is 6 foot one.
8: Yeah.
6: So he's a tall fella.
8: Mm-hmm.
6: Oh, no. Did he think you were infirmed or something?
8: Oh.
6: Did he, I mean, why would you kiss a guy on the head?
8: He kissed you thinking like.
3: He wouldn't be far off.
6: It just, it's sort of like, you are, you know what? You're my hero. You're so brave for what you're going through. I'm not going through. What are you, what's he talking about? I'm fine. I've got awards on the shelf behind me.
3: Sometimes the injuries are in the mind.
6: No kidding. Yeah, what are these gifts I'm going to have to take back?
3: Finally, from Culpeper, Virginia. You think you got crazy neighbors? Listen to how a property line dispute turned out. 70-year-old man arguing with his neighbor, 72-year-old woman. The argument got so heated, the 72-year-old woman allegedly attacked him, knocked him unconscious, struck him repeatedly with a hammer. The fight also included a leaf blower, a blow to the back of the head with a leaf blower. His finger was bitten. And there was an eye that was gouged. Stitches were needed. A concussion was suffered. A skull was injured.
8: Ow.
3: Some damage may be permanent. Both of them, these two old geezers, are now in jail in Culpeper, Virginia.
8: Dude, I watched a video yesterday of some rednecks arguing over something.
3: Yeah, rednecks.
8: And this old dude hits this dude on the head with a board. The guy drops to one knee. He gets back up, and then the other guy grabs a shovel.
6: Oh!
8: And he hits this dude in the head with a shovel.
6: I'm like, oh, shovel.
8: My God. It is the it's the weirdest video I've ever seen.
6: Over, like, property stuff.
8: Yeah, this was over, I think it was over something that they stole or something. Property lines are a big thing, man. Property lines are, people will, they'll argue over 6 inches.
3: Well, hello there.
6: Yeah, hello there. Ah. Yeah.
3: Yeah, yes. 6 inches.
6: Yes,
3: yeah,
6: they will.
10: No one's ever argued
8: over
10: mine.
8: Kobe's worth.
6: Yes, exactly.
8: No, I don't know what he's worth.
6: Give me 6 and make it hurt. So, Kobe, I ended up having a f***er twice. It's very small. Even in the summer.
8: See a lot of this on Judge Judy.
6: You see a lot of this in Waldorf, Maryland. It's like you have a half of 4 cars in the front yard. I've made that point before that the homes that have the private property signs way too much.
8: It's my property.
6: My property.
8: It's my property.
6: What sort of inbred
8: Stay
6: romance?
8: Stay out.
6: I got a dog.
8: Private property.
6: And he butts.
3: 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Today in Baltimore, sun and clouds, beautiful 80. More news at 8, breaking news anytime it feels like breaking. I'm Josh Spiegel. The soundtrack to the collapse of civilization.
6: Yes. Whoa. Yeah, it's my favorite so far.
8: Whoa.
6: Yeah, that's heavy. I mean, it's kind of, you think about the way things are going right now, it's not great.
3: 98 Rock.
6: Morning. Hey, they're back at it again. Atlanta Braves, pretty damn good baseball team. Well, they're right here in Baltimore. Next 3-game rip. Coverage starts today at 6:30. Tomorrow at 6:30. And then an early game on Sunday. Coverage starts at 1. We've got you covered. Listen to the games right here on 98 Rock. And Kobe, if my eyes don't deceive me, are we talking to Mr. Brett Hollander from the Orioles broadcast team?
11: We sure are.
6: Thank you for booking that. 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Criminal, what are you doing? Yeah, shoplifting. Hell, Josh had a story early. Had one yesterday. Today, The woman who tried to steal six handles of vodka, pack after pack of thick-cut bacon. And when she was caught at one store, I'll be damned if she didn't drive across town and try it again.
8: Vodka and bacon.
6: Mm-hmm.
8: And then we were talking about this yesterday. What was yesterday? I can't remember a damn thing.
6: He gives us almost too much news. But this has
8: came up
6: news.
8: Yesterday. Do you remember what it was, Kobe? Why we're even...
10: I think Justin caught someone.
6: We would catch people just... Oh, you know, this is what we were talking about. That when someone just takes something from the grocery store, like just they just nibble on a grape. My mom would treat the salad bar like it was a sample station. Like, Mom, I don't think you could have an entire chicken wing from the hot bar, but, you know, you do you. And I would see people in retail. One would distract you. The other would scoop off a bunch of CDs. As the cost of goods and services has skyrocketed, shockingly.
8: Oh, that's what it was. It was the self-checkout lines in the supermarkets, mm-hmm. and a lot of supermarkets are doing away with them because of the Aldi by me. They were almost strictly self-checkout, and they got rid of all those in a hurry because I think people were just taking advantage of, the ability.
6: One for you, one for me.
8: It makes it so much easier to shoplift.
6: This is the story Josh sent over yesterday. More Americans report shoplifting as inflation climbs. 90% of those who admitted to shoplifting cited affordability concerns. And 30% of Americans say that they've shoplifted this year. 30%. Essentially, I'll round up to one-third of Americans. And the reason they're saying it is stuff... Oh, the rent's just too damn high.
8: Yeah, it's just too expensive.
6: Everything is getting brutal.
8: I would love to hear from someone. If you want to call 410-338-1098, you don't have to say who you are. But someone that they're shoplifting now on a regular basis. I would love to hear, like, every time they go,
6: mm-hmm.
8: they're taking 20, 30 bucks for themselves of just stuff. I would love to hear that.
6: Wolfie, what's up? I used to steal at Walmart. I once stole about $3,500 worth of merchandise.
8: That's a lot.
6: I'm a good boy now. I still have my felony for another year or two. Right. I was caught.
8: Oh, you got tagged with a felony.
6: Yeah, how did you
8: steal? Yeah, Walmart doesn't mess with that. They call it loss prevention.
6: Oh, yeah, yeah.
8: The loss prevention people.
6: They have secret shoppers in their stores to try and spot you doing that sort of stuff. Look up at the ceiling, too. There's a camera on the women's underwear. Size 42 waistband. A well-fed gal. Did you take it back in the day? Every kid might have pocketed a small piece of candy. Maybe you put a Snickers bar.
8: I used to change the price tags on
6: this. Oh, did you get a Macklemore? You pop some tags?
8: Yeah, I would take a tag off of something and then put it on something else to make it cheaper. It was not my proudest moment.
6: Mm-hmm. You've heard John Taffer in a lot of the bar rescues say that
8: out the cheap booze for the expensive booze.
6: That's criminal. But the bartenders, that'll be like, one for you, one for me. Or, my buddy's in here, I'm going to buy him a shot. Like, the ones that do that too much, he's like, you're essentially shoplifting from the bar you work at. That liquor that you're pouring into a glass for your pal who just got off and had a rough day. I mean, very nice gesture, but you are stealing. You're essentially shoplifting whiskey for your buddy who had a tough day at the Best Buy. 410-338-1098. Kobe, you're too good of a boy. You're basically the closest thing we have to a representative from the Vatican.
8: You definitely shoplifted.
10: I have never shoplifted a day in my life.
6: Liar!
10: Sweet boy. I've witnessed it happen.
8: Even Josh admitted to stealing a 25-cent caramel candy from the bucket that sits on the counter.
6: Eats at him to this day.
10: I've never shoplifted a day in my life. My mom accidentally, grabbed something once, and then she's like, oh my goodness, I didn't pay for this. We walked back in the store. And she paid for it.
8: Oh, dude, if I'm out the store and I forgot to pay for something, chances of me going back in?
6: Minimal.
8: Pete,
6: I love you, pal, but I've told people your grift before, and luckily I think you've beat the statute of limitations because the grocery store has since closed, probably because of what you did. He would line the bottom of his cart with steaks and then place paper towel packs over them. And there were so many in there, he would just take one out and be like, you could scan this.
8: Yeah,
6: I've got
8: 1, 2, 3, 4, 5, 6,
6: 7, 8, 9, 10. So he would pay for 10 packs of paper towels and get $200 worth of premium ribeyes underneath of it and then walk on out. And then, wouldn't you know it, that place closed after a while. It's almost like there was an effect. 410-338-1098. At the video game exchange, we kept all games behind the counter so you couldn't steal. You had a blank box that you had to bring to the counter, and once you rang up and paid, I went and got the game in the back.
8: I remember they used to have like the little tags. It was like when you would go buy a video game, it was
4: Toys R Us.
8: Yeah, Toys R Us had like a little tag, and you would take the tag and then bring that to the register, and they would keep all the games behind the register.
6: That's right. I forgot about that. Yeah, you get that white slip of paper, and they did that for bikes.
8: And nowadays, everything is locked up.
6: Mm-hmm.
8: Like, you go to... I like the places that lock this stuff up, but then they put the little button there that you can ring for help.
6: Yes, to come over here.
8: And I mean, boom, customer needs help in aisle 4.
6: Customer.
8: And then someone will come. Otherwise, you got to walk around and be like, I need somebody with a key.
6: Hello?
8: Can someone come unlock this thing for me? I got to get deodorant. Deodorant's locked up now. Baby formula. All the expensive stuff is locked up.
6: You're locking up the Vagisil? Come on, guys. Time is of the essence. It's like... lava down there.
8: Hot.
6: 410-338-1098. Let's go to the phones. Mike, good morning. Shoplifting.
11: Good morning, guys.
6: My dad used to
11: buy slot machine tokens for pennies a piece, and you could use them in the old arcade games.
6: Like in
11: set of quarters.
6: Like at the arcade.

0: I would put gloves on at the Home Depot or Hackinger's, whatever, and I'd load all my lumber so the gloves got scuffed up, and then I would just walk out with
1: the gloves.
2: Oh, so you'd look like you were wearing...
3: That's a good racket.
2: That's a pretty genuine. There was never any clips or any of those things that would set off? Nothing in there?
3: Yeah, no alarms.
0: Not back in the day, man.
2: That's nice. Another place, by the way, Home Depot, to your point about Aldi getting rid of the self-checkouts, they still have... self-checkouts at my Home Depot.
3: Yeah,
2: every
3: me too.
2: One of them has a pit boss.
3: Yeah, they always
2: every
3: have
2: every one of them has got someone.
3: I like when you get to use the gun on your own. 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
2: Yeah,
3: so powerful.
2: I feel like I'm an employee for a couple of minutes.
3: Yeah.
2: All right, coming up, we'll talk to Val. Talk to you. 410-338-1098. What the hell are you stealing, shoplifters? It was a candy bar. It was a video game. It was a bike. It was a laptop. 410-338-1098.
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6: Thank you, Scott. We are looking at some good news in Ellicott City. That crash on 29 northbound before Route 40, that's been cleared. Traffic is back up to speed on both 29 and 100. We do still have accident cleanup, though, blocking the left southbound lane of the BW Parkway prior to 175 in Jessup. And then between Arnold and Severna Park, we have northbound Ritchie Highway shut down at Ritchie Court, which is after College Parkway. That's due to an accident involving a tractor trailer. From the Clinton Electric Traffic Desk, I'm Marianne Perry on 98 Rock.
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8: That's right.
7: And tell them what that's like, Jane.
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5: Well, we know the Orioles are back home this weekend against the Atlanta Braves. It's just a quick three-game series, and then they're doing a little bit of ping-pong, all right? They're headed back on the road. They'll be in Detroit on Monday. That's just a three-game set. Off Thursday, back home Friday to open a two-series homestand with the Phillies and the Angels. So a little bit of back and forth happening over the next week and a half or so, but that's your bird's eye view, if you will, on what's going on for the Orioles. Meanwhile, they're still in fourth place in the AL East, three games below 500, trying to make up some ground. Not going to be super helpful against the Atlanta Braves, who are leading the NL East right now. But the good news is their ace, Chris Sale, just pitched last night, I believe. So that means the Orioles won't have to face their best starting pitcher, which is good news. Bad news is you still don't have Adley Rutschman, Samuel Bosaya, or Blaze Alexander in your lineup. So you're hoping that Pete Alonso and Gunnar Henderson, Taylor Ward, Tyler O'Neill, they whip things into shape. Okay, let's get some wins. That's what we need. Two out of three would be nice.
6: Yeah.
5: Because you only got one in Boston. So you need more than one in a series.
6: Did you determine that? See the story coming out of the Kansas City Royals game with Salvador Perez and that record time home run ball in the fountain?
5: I saw that this morning. I got to find the sound. But this guy literally jumps into the fountain after Salvi hits this record-breaking home run, and the police escort him out.
6: He doesn't get the ball.
5: No!
6: The game attendant got the ball. They arrested him, and now Perez is saying, he made a post saying, please release the guy.
5: Yeah.
6: Please, police,
5: yes.
6: Just take care of the job. Please send him home.
5: Which,
6: if I was him, I'd try and jump to and get that ball. Please, thank you for the hard work and trying to get the ball. But he's basically saying, all right, cool.
5: Also, don't you think, I mean, as a fan, that obviously somebody from the team is going to get that ball. It's a record-breaking ball.
6: Yeah.
5: If you want it, that's great. And maybe he was like thinking, oh, I'll get the ball, and then they'll have to trade for something. You know, that's how it usually goes. You get a bat from the player for the ball so that they can have it. But 9 times out of 10, a team representative is going to go get that ball, obviously, because it's a big deal.
7: That's right.
5: So you don't have to jump in the fountain after it. But I understand the effort was there.
7: Oh,
5: execution,
7: that's right.
5: Execution, execution, not so much. But that's okay.
6: Yeah.
5: I respect the grind right there. I really do. He went all in, okay? And I did see
6: he's,
5: that.
6: He's probably, A, maybe I can get something for it. B, maybe
5: right.
6: I got a piece of lifelong merchandise.
5: Right.
6: Maybe I give it right back to the team for all I know.
5: Exactly.
6: But, yeah. Hopefully this doesn't end up on the fellow's permanent record.
5: All right,
8: Val, we have a very special guest here. We do a segment here called Name That Coworker. We're very bad at knowing our coworkers. This building can be very divided. We work very weird hours. We
6: Vicky
8: don't see everybody
6: that.
8: All the time. And we met this individual, was it last week? And he sits behind you in the Ravens press box.
5: That's right.
8: At the game, so you knew exactly who he was. I had no idea.
5: Does anybody
8: who he
5: remember
8: was.
5: His name
6: mm-hmm.
5: a week later?
6: It was a week later.
9: I said David Berkowitz. I was wrong.
8: You were wrong.
9: Sorry.
8: Yeah, yeah. Do you remember the proper name, Josh?
9: Todd?
8: His name is not Todd.
6: I don't think there's actually a letter in Todd that coincides.
8: Hold I can on. Cheat because I can see his name tag, but I also remember.
5: Can I tell you the first letter?
9: Okay.
5: It starts with a B.
6: I'll give you another hint.
9: Bod.
8: And it's a unisex name. I'll say that.
5: Yes, it is.
6: Yeah.
9: Brittany.
8: That's not really unisex, but okay.
6: I wish. Think about a project.
8: He goes, I wish. If his name was Brittany, that'd be awesome.
6: That would be amazing. Brittany, get in here and fix my... What do you... Yeah, think of also a project.
8: Oh, yeah, a project.
9: Building.
8: A movie.
6: A movie project.
8: Blank which project?
9: Blair.
7: Blair Young.
9: I remember yes. the email.
8: And then you were up emails, here and yeah. you said you were... I can't remember why you said you were making these sandwiches.
5: He's a chef.
8: Well, yeah, but there was a reason.
7: One of our longtime photographers downstairs That's is right. leaving for another opportunity. So I wanted to do Getting a nice little farewell for him. So farewell. He's not in yet, but this is a shout out to Jimmy. This is for you, buddy.
8: Shout out,
5: Wait,
8: Jimmy.
5: Jimmy who?
7: Jimmy Searles.
5: Oh, okay, good.
7: Yeah.
5: No, oh. I don't know. I'm not sure. It's not my gym. It's
8: Which
5: not my
8: one
5: gym.
8: Is Jimmy? I think I bump into Jimmy on the way out.
7: Younger guy.
6: Limp?
7: No.
6: I'm thinking
8: no limp.
6: No.
5: What? Younger guy. I need to see the face.
8: The one with that weird eye.
6: He's got the real
8: no,
6: fucked up
8: not
6: face.
8: The weird
6: no,
8: eye okay. Guy.
7: Jimmy's a good dude.
5: The guy I probably
6: cuts his
5: know
6: hair?
5: Who he is he by song. Missed.
8: Yeah, does
5: Aww, it look like, yeah, miss you, Jimmy.
8: Like Justin, does it look like he cuts his own hair? Yeah. Is it that guy?
6: That guy.
8: Might be.
6: Might be. Yeah, hell yeah.
8: You brought us sandwiches. Yes. You made sandwiches
7: Breakfast
8: for him.
7: Sandwiches.
8: You're a chef.
5: These look phenomenal,
7: This
5: by
7: is
5: the
7: what
5: way.
7: I do to celebrate when people leave us that I like. So they're bacon, nice. Egg, and cheese on croissant with a little bit of sausage gravy.
6: All right.
8: Wow. Oh, my God. Wow. Josh, you're out. Josh keeps kosher.
9: No, I don't keep kosher.
7: Well, actually, if you need one, I do make one without the pork product. So.
9: Oh, so you don't have to do that.
7: I have a couple of people downstairs that also don't partake.
6: What do you do for those you don't like?
7: They just don't get anything. They get the cake and mortar.
6: Yeah.
5: Cake and mortar. That's a classic.
8: Hook your boy
5: yeah,
8: up.
5: Yeah, Scott's going to go after right now. Look how they're rolled.
6: That one looks amazing. Hey. Go
5: oh,
6: deep.
5: They're cold. Good. Oh my gosh!
6: Yeah,
5: wow.
6: Yeah, dude.
7: I have a couple of producers, they eat them cold.
8: What's a food that you, Blair? Let me ask you. This as a chef.
6: Oh, hold on.
8: That you don't mind eating cold. What's a food that you don't mind eating? Cold?
7: Pizza's always good.
5: Number one.
7: Go-to. Yeah,
8: spaghetti.
7: Cold.
8: Spaghetti.
6: Pasta's good. Cold
8: spaghetti. Yeah. So good.
7: I think what else is cold?
8: Yeah. What else
6: bags of shredded
8: good?
6: Cheese.
7: Yes.
6: Yeah. Bags of shredded cheese.
8: Yes.
6: I'll stand over a sink like an animal.
7: Mm-hmm. Yeah.
5: I just ate my yogurt, but I'm going to take this home and
7: so
5: devour.
7: I just wanted to share this with you guys.
6: Very kind of you, Blair. Thank you so much, man.
8: Now the sausage gravy, you made that yourself?
7: Oh yeah, everything's made from scratch. I mean, I didn't make the croissants, obviously.
6: Straight from his body.
7: Shout out to Costco.
8: I'm sorry, can you pronounce that properly, please?
7: The croissant?
8: Properly.
7: Croissant.
9: It has a W. Okay.
8: A little
7: croissant. I took French in middle school.
5: There we go.
6: Reminding me of one of my favorite internet videos of all time.
10: Stop! I could have dropped my croissant. I could stop dropping my croissant.
8: But yeah. Young, thank you.
5: I mean, we could just sit here and play vines all day, and it would be hysterical. It would be so fun. Oh,
6: thank you so much.
8: Hey,
5: awesome.
8: Blair, before you go, let me ask you one question, as Val is about to cover this. We'll get your take on it. Did you see the John Harbaugh speech that he gave to the New York Giants?
7: Yes, I did. It was, I think it was one of those, it all depends on perspective.
8: Right.
7: I think the guys in that room respect him so much that it was one of those, it was a quiet respect. So I want to know. I want to hear what he has to say. I want to like, and I bet you it was early in the morning.
5: Yeah.
7: So a lot of the guys were probably just getting in
8: tired.
7: Because I don't really think that he was really trying to
6: rile him up
7: as much as
8: people think he was.
7: It was context really
5: Is
7: matters.
5: Is he like asserting dominance there?
7: No, I really think he was just trying to say, look, we're all in here on the same boat. Mm-hmm. And that's one thing that he does do well is kind of bring themselves down to the players' level in a way. He's like, yes, I know I'm the big coach making the big bucks, but I'm going to be out here in the heat
8: with
7: you
8: guys.
7: Guys.
8: We're all in
7: this together.
6: Oh, yeah.
7: So, I mean, I think it was, it's all, you know, it really only matters in that building. So I tell people like you know, the outside, you know, doesn't
8: matter
7: perspective doesn't
8: think.
7: Necessarily matter. And then, you know, things go viral so fast.
8: Yeah, that's what I'm thinking. This was almost like went too quick, too viral too quick.
7: Yeah.
8: We don't have enough of the pieces of like of what he's Val, yeah. Play the audio.
7: I New York play market it. Too, yeah. So I think that.
5: And then I've got some
7: too.
5: I've got some breakdown of Pat McAfee because they were kind of clowning on it and they were trying to decipher what it means.
8: Play everything you got.
5: Means.
8: Play okay. John first, then we'll do Pat. Blair, thank you for the sandwich.
5: Thank you,
8: Blair. We appreciate it, buddy.
5: Thank you.
8: He's going to be awesome.
5: This is John Harbaugh and his viral speech yesterday.
11: Welcome, man. Good to see everybody here. Excited?
12: Yes, sir. Yeah, I'm
11: nervous. A little nervous?
12: Nope.
11: Huh? A little nervous? I'm nervous? Excited nervous, you know? Nervous like you're full of game almost. Amazing. Give this thing kick off. I'm standing up here in front of the New York Giants. The New York Giants.
12: Yeah.
11: It's a New York Giants sitting in this room. The New York Giants. Wow. It's an honor. It's an honor to stand in front of this room right now. I know those coaches back there feel the same way, right, coaches?
12: Sergio.
11: It's an honor, man. We've been working, haven't we? We've been working early and we're late getting ready for today. Today. Sitting in this chair, in this seat, getting to work, getting started.
8: Today.
11: Our beginning. Because this is where it all begins.
9: He gets an A for
11: together.
9: Effort. The intention is there.
5: Yeah. Yes.
9: And again, the audio tells half the story. You got to see the body language, the way he's walking around, some of the players' faces.
8: I bet you he was nervous, too.
5: Of course. Absolutely.
8: He only worked for one team.
5: Right.
8: As a head coach for 18 years. He hasn't had to do this in 18 years.
5: Yeah.
8: It's his first time doing like an introductory speech to new people, new organization, new team. He definitely has some nerves.
5: Mm-hmm. No doubt. And I think to your point, Scott, I'll play the Pat McAfee sound. This is one of the guys on the toxic table, I believe they call it, explaining why maybe he was doing this.
13: I also think he was just trying to remind himself. You know, he's been in Baltimore for so long. He's looking around. Baltimore Ravens. Yeah, like he might have said that to his wife before leaving. Like, hey, got to go to Ravens camp. Here we go. And she might have told him, hey, this is the New York Giants. Okay? This is the New York Giants. And then he had to remind himself standing up there like, oh, yeah, this is the New York Giants. So that whole entire intro is funny, but I'll tell you what, I might be bullish on the Giants as well after that.
5: So then Pat McAfee is trying to break it down as well.
14: There's no way he was just looking and yelling at people saying, the New York Giants. And then there's no way he took a half a step this way and somehow, the New York, there's no way that that's what the speech was. I'd like to see what was kind of chopped and screwed in there. But on that note, Harbaugh loves that he's the head coach of the New York Giants.
5: So what he's trying to say is that some Gen Z intern, whoever runs their social media, cut it up so that he maybe wasn't saying those four things right in a row.
9: The video does continuously change perspective.
5: Yeah,
9: so it's not a one shot.
5: Could lead to different cuts of him saying that. And it might have been a 20-minute speech, and he did say that four different times, but not all in the same sentence.
6: There was a tweezers worth of Biden at the end of it. There was a little.
10: Here, man, it's the beginning, and there's no, you know, man, there's no other place to start. And then when we're at the beginning, we're going to start. And then when you start, you got to finish. And then you got to keep going. And you can't stop, man. You got to go.
6: Okay,
10: and then
6: coach.
10: Begin, and then begin again. And then we're going to begin again. Okay. And then begin one more time.
6: Okay.
10: Because then you got to begin four times.
6: Should we practice, I think?
5: Yes.
6: Is he okay?
9: It was a little bit. At the end of it. Hey, man, that's a good fight. Hey, man.
5: That was actually really good. Yeah.
10: I got a friend named Centipede.
9: Yeah, exactly.
10: My friend Bobby told me one time, the only place to begin is at the beginning.
6: Yeah, if you're at the end, you're nowhere near the beginning because it's the opposite side of it. Yeah.
8: I don't know. We know John. We've known John for a long time. The nation doesn't really know John the way we do. He's an incredible leader. I don't know what to make of this.
5: I think that he's...
8: I don't think this is indicative of who he is or how he leads or coaches.
5: Well, I think it is because, again, to Justin's point last hour, Flacco and Ray Lewis have definitely talked about, hey, he'll lose you after a bit.
9: Ray loved it, but Ray is also of that ilk.
5: And
9: Flacco, a man of few words, is like, he said half the time, I didn't know what the hell John was talking about.
5: And it's
9: about.
5: Probably good to start, right? Like, say it one time, that's awesome. Then you're going to start losing me. You know what I mean? So I think for John Harbaugh going into this season, he's trying to get these guys on board. Because as soon as they start winning, as soon as they start winning, then they're all going to jump on the bandwagon. They might not all be there yet. those new guys will be because it's their first time experiencing this. But the guys that have been there in that locker room, in that organization for a couple years are going to be like, well, let's see what this one's got in store. Maybe, maybe not. But I think they're going to be receptive to winning with John Harbaugh based on his
8: track record. I think he was trying to lean on the heritage of the organization.
5: Yeah. It's a big city.
8: It's New York, New York. It's market number one. It's the New York Giants. It's
5: Bill
8: Parcells.
5: Don't forget who you are.
8: It's Phil Sims. It's Lawrence Taylor.
5: Yep.
8: It's Mark Bavaro. It's all these, you know, legendary dudes. Like, look, man, we may have sucked, you know, for the last few years, but we're still the New York freaking Giants. Yeah. And let's get back to being the New York Giants. And I also read that that technique of him doing that is repeating it over and over and looking around the room is to read their faces and see who, like, rolls their eyes or to see who gets excited, who gets
6: a character test.
8: Yeah, like a character test. Like, we're the New York Giants. Like, some guy goes, yeah, I know, we're the freaking New York Giants. Or a guy goes, yeah, hell yeah, we're the Giants.
5: Right.
8: And you could see who in that room is, like, buying what you're picking up, what you're putting down.
5: And he was up in the face of some guys when he was saying that too. He was getting like close up to the guys that are sitting in the front just to like say, look in my eyes. Yeah, this, just don't forget, this is the team that you play for. This is who you're representing. And we're going to go out there and we're going to win some football games this year. And I'm telling you that starting today, that work starts today. So training camp, we're going to get after it.
8: Man.
5: And then we're going to go and see it. And we're going to see that turn into real winning games.
6: We're right here at the start. Val, you've never shoplifted, have you? Even in your younger days before you found Christ, you never have shoplifted. You walk out with a candy bar, a pair of shoes, a toy. You're smiling.
5: I cannot confirm or deny.
6: And that's a yes. 410-338-1098. Have you ever shoplifted? What'd you get away with? Did you get caught? Were you one of those loss prevention people that had to snatch someone up and take them in the back until the authorities arrived? 410-338-1098. Yeah.

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1: GNR, they're coming to Hershey Park Stadium next Saturday. 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You shoplift? What'd you make out with? Video game? Pair of shoes? Vape cartridge? Whole ass bike? 410-338-1098. Let's jump right to the phones. Adam, let's talk to Adam. Line 3, what'd you shoplift?
2: Hey, what's up, boys? Love the show, man. Don't start my day without you.
1: Hey, so, and without Adam, we don't have a show. The criminal element. What? The question is, Adam, by what I'm seeing on screen here, what haven't you stole?
2: So, nah, that's not the case. I was an accomplice. So my buddy back in the day, just barely old enough to work, got a job at Ames or Zare or something. But anyway, so he was a stock guy. So he would load albums into big wheel boxes and would point me in the right direction to buy the big wheel. So
1: like a kid's big wheel, and a thing would just be bottom to top full of that, like hundreds of dollars of worth of albums.
2: Oh, absolutely. Yeah, he was a smart guy. He would weigh it in a box, so he wouldn't overweigh it, so it wouldn't, draw attention at checking.
3: Got it.
1: Now, would you split the albums? Going. Would you split the hall with him later night?
2: Absolutely.
1: You go back to the hideout, you divvy up your findings too. That's the play, because if you just pocket something, Josh does these stories all this time about some, fat chick puts a rack of ribs down her pants, tries to walk out, you get caught. But if you somehow hide something to make it look like you're buying it, it feels like you're home free.
4: And then what'd you do with the albums? Did you keep them or sell them?
2: Oh, no, we absolutely kept the band. We had the best album collection in Landon.
4: Hell yeah! You still got them or no?
2: No, unfortunately not, brother.
1: Yeah. Damn, did you ever get caught or did you just decide to get out while you were ahead?
2: Never got caught. Got out while we were ahead.
4: Damn. Adam, my dad, I came home the other day and there was a big box sitting on my front steps and my dad loaded up a bunch of his old albums and mailed them to me. So now I got The Who, Tommy the Who on vinyl.
1: That's awesome.
4: I got all this cool
1: stuff.
4: Is
1: this like pre-UPC
4: Miller
1: stuff too?
4: This is all old records from
1: awesome.
4: My dad. Yeah, it's pretty cool. So
2: nice. But I will tell you this: we both turned out to be solid citizens.
4: There you
2: so
4: go.
2: No worries.
1: Oh yeah, I mean, Josh is an 8, soon to be 9-time award winner, and he was pilfering candy as a child. One single caramel keeps him up at night. Let's talk to Jeremy. Jeremy, who do you know in your life that's a shoplifter?
5: All right, I don't mean to dime out my mom, but it's my mom.
1: And it says here on screen, she does it all the time.
4: Whoa.
5: All the time, guys, all the time. She'll buy a vacuum cleaner or some type of an appliance, like an air fryer or something that she already has that she got gifted or something, and she'll keep the box for it. So she'll clean it up real good, detail it if it's broken or like she wants a new one, and she'll just repackage it and return it.
4: Oh, and take the money.
5: Yep, no, she'll get a new one. Or, I mean, probably take some money, too. Who knows?
1: Do whatever they can give her. Store credit,
4: store
1: money.
4: Store credit, money, new one. Yeah, that's a racket, too.
5: I'll come home, and she'll be detailing the microwave. I'm like, what are you doing? She's like, oh, I'm returning it. I'm going to get a new one. I'm like, what the
1: heck? Wow. Have you ever tried to stop her, or is she just mom?
5: We've had a talk. We had the whole family come together, give her a talk.
4: What'd she say? It's not a problem. It's no big deal.
1: It's a part of the system. They let me.
5: Exactly. Yeah, she tried to do it to mine. She came over, tried to do it to my vacuum. I threw away the box. I was like, no. She'll come over and try to,
4: So she'll keep the box for like however long. And then when the thing starts to get a little bit old, she'll clean it up and then just go return it.
5: Yep, exactly.
1: Wow. What's the closest she's come to being caught?
5: Oh. I have no idea, but it seems like she's been doing it since I was like a kid when I started noticing. So like I want to say I'm 38 years old. She's been doing it for quite a while.
1: Damn! So she is. I mean, this is a criminal syndicate she's got going on.
4: She's
1: good
4: a career criminal. Your mother.
1: I'll be honest. She sounds hot. Let's go to Peter on line 2. Peter, what are you making off with? What are you shoplifting?
3: So the only thing I ever stole was one Snickers bar from a Royal Farms, York Road, right across from Stoneley.
6: Now that we've pinpointed it.
7: Bastard.
3: Yeah, look, I can be traced to the scene. That's fine. So but it was
4: I know the Royal Farms as well.
7: They've been contacted, I'll have you know.
6: Yeah.
3: Oh, thank you. So it was because in high school I took some acid with a friend of mine. We both had never stolen anything. We didn't talk about it before. And we both walk out, and we pull out of our pockets. I had a king-size Snickers bar, and he had a regular. And it was a sign.
4: It was a sign, dude. We were both on acid, and we both chose the same snack, bro.
1: You got a regular, I got a king.
4: You got a Snickers, and I got a Snickers. We're going to be bros for life, man.
6: Coming up, a date camp lifeguard makes a dumb decision while on duty. Plus, just when you thought you'd heard it all, along comes a story about an insane doctor. That's next on Josh Spiegel News.
0: Kirk and Marianne.
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4: Yeah. Can I spit?
8: No, this is swallow only. 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Okay.
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9: Thank you, Justin. We are looking at kind of a rough ride on the BW Parkway through Jessup if you're heading down to D.C. from the Baltimore area. It's kind of heavy and slow southbound from 100 down to just before 175 due to a crash prior to 175 blocking the left lane. And we still have Ritchie Highway. Route 2 is closed at the northbound lanes are closed at Ritchie Court, which is just after College Parkway. And this report is sponsored by the law offices of Peter Angelos. 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
6: Just when you thought you'd heard it all, along comes a story about an insane doctor. Will you hear what this guy tried to do? Coming up.
4: And from the Rice Law News Desk, Josh Spiegel.
6: A memorial of flowers sits on the front porch of the Gwin Oak home where two siblings were murdered. 9-year-old Steve Allen and his older sister, 15-year-old Giovanna Myrie, were shot to death this month. Now we're learning what may have motivated their alleged killer, a 16-year-old boy named Keith James Jr. of West Baltimore. A friend of 15-year-old Giovanna says days before the murders, James threatened Giovanna, telling her he would have to kill her if she, quote, messed around with other guys. Giovanna's friend also saw something disturbing during a FaceTime call with Giovanna. She saw James holding a handgun while in bed with Giovanna at her home. And the day before she was shot, Giovanna sent a text to the friend saying, "Help me." This morning, James' lawyer, Brian Thompson, says,
12: "And I would ask everyone to reserve judgment, afford my client his constitutional right to the presumption of innocence, and reserve judgment until the actual evidence is presented in a courtroom."
6: The teen is in jail, no bail, facing first-degree murder charges. A lifeguard at a D.C. day camp allegedly took his lunch break when he was supposed to be watching about 30 children swimming in his pool at this day camp. And what do you suppose happened? A little 6-year-old boy almost drowned. Adonis Jackson was found at the bottom of the pool. He'd been there 2 minutes.
13: Oh, no.
6: This morning he's in bad shape. He lost a lot of oxygen, so it's going to be a long road of recovery. His family's lawyer says the boy in the water more than 2 minutes, now in the hospital, intensive care. So far, D.C. police have not arrested the lifeguard, and we haven't been told the age of that lifeguard.
1: I looked this up because of the details you talked in the story about how long he'd been underwater and or essentially without oxygen to the brain. And most people faint within 10 to 20 seconds of total oxygen loss, and within 2 minutes, clearly, loss of consciousness, brain function stops completely, and brain cells begin to suffer initial injury and irreparable death, meaning the person can survive, but they will probably be affected. And, oh, my God, that's awful. You think of this. Usually most lifeguards are teens. Young 20s. We got the Kate pool. My pool.
4: Right, my pool. I notice lifeguards all the time, and I did some research because they always switch seats too. They do these. They have various techniques that they use to keep them alert and aware.
1: Yeah.
4: To help prevent mental fatigue, fight boredom, and maintain a level of vigilance over swimmers, and to make sure that they are not staring at the same water zone for too long. They rotate every 20 to 30 minutes.
1: Mm-hmm.
4: There's a thing called the handover where the incoming guard climbs up the steps into position and the old guard leaves, and they both have to be like watching the water. There's all these little things that you're trained to do. And one of them is not take lunch
1: yeah.
4: when you're freaking supposed to be watching 30 kids.
1: God. Now, clearly neglectful, but I'm going to guess not with malice. The young boy will probably survive. But at the same time, whoever this lifeguard is now... they're going to be screwed up forever. If there's something wrong with this poor child, Adonis, if he has, I don't know, learning disabilities, something, may the kid recover fully and be a medical wonderment. But that's so terrible. I've told you guys before, my mom was a lifeguard. And one of her final exams was she had to get someone out of the bottom of the pool that was twice her weight.
4: Oh, yeah.
1: That was the final exam. You have to be able to rescue people of all sizes, even if you are not their size. Clearly, being able to rescue a kid, a lot easier than having, you know, let's just say Yakubuski's in the deep end.
6: Oh, God.
1: And he's covered in
6: that cocoa butter.
1: You got to grab him, and they also grease them up.
4: Oh, yeah.
1: Because you're covered in sunscreen.
4: Uh-huh.
1: And tanning oil and all that. So it's just this buttered up fat guy at the bottom of a pool. Not saying Philly's working on himself. But my mom at the time was like 100 pounds. She was small, big ass. But she had some 200-pound fat guy at the bottom of the pool that she had to learn how to swim to the surface and keep his head above water.
6: On the other side of the world, drones carrying explosives targeted a city in Iraq where U.S. forces are stationed. That came hours after the U.S. finished its 13th night of strikes on Iran. The U.S. has been pounding Iran even harder in recent days as Iran attacks ships in the Strait of Hormuz. And you sure have seen gas prices soaring here in Maryland. President Trump once again threatening to attack Iran harder. What's Iran saying this morning?
14: Iran this morning is out with a stark new warning telling civilians in countries that are hosting U.S. military personnel to stay at least 500 meters from any building suspected of housing American forces.
6: Well, that's ABC's Mary Bruce. Just when you thought you'd heard it all, along comes a story like this from Washington State. A pediatrician has lost his medical license. Why? Prosecutors say Dr. Ronald Ilg went on the dark web and tried to hire a hitman to kidnap his estranged wife. And that's just the beginning. The doctor paid $60,000 in Bitcoin with instructions to kidnap his wife, hold her hostage for 7 days, and inject her with heroin. The plan? Get her addicted to drugs and then offer the hitman bonuses if she moved back in with him, dropped their court battles, and had sex with him at least 3 times. He also wanted drugs and needles planted in her home. The threats included killing her dog, hurting her father, and getting her son addicted to heroin. And she wasn't even his first target. The doctor had earlier paid another $2,000 in Bitcoin, ordering a former colleague be beaten so badly his hands would be broken. He eventually pleaded guilty and was sentenced to 8 years in prison. He tried to fight the loss of his medical license, arguing essentially none of this had anything to do with his work as a doctor. But now a Washington State appeals court has decided, you're not going to get your medical license back.
4: This guy's crazy. You know, what an elaborate plan.
13: Love makes you do crazy things.
4: Yeah.
13: Like get a girl addicted to heroin for 7 days and plant needles and eventually get her to drop what I'm assuming is some sort of divorce case and then get the kid addicted, if not kill the cat and dog altogether. You know, like I said, romance. It just turns a guy into a crazy person. This is clearly insane. He's done it twice. 8 years for the first one with the $2,000 breaking a colleague's hands. This lends into the thing we were talking about with nurses versus doctors, how like nurses are the true caregivers and doctors are just well-educated lunatics with a God complex. I mean, a good doctor is a great doctor. By the way, Speaks, quick update aside, but connected. Scott got a new doctor.
6: Oh, how'd that go?
4: It was fine. Justin asked me this morning if I would recommend this doctor to you, and I said I don't get involved in that.
13: Mm-hmm.
4: I let you, as a grown man, make your own decisions. If you would like, I can maybe give you her name, but I don't want
6: her.
4: To be you don't want a female doctor?
6: I don't want a female doctor checking out my gazink-ta-gazink.
4: Why not? What the hell's the difference? If they're a good doctor, they're a good doctor.
6: Yeah, they've got motives. They've got underlying motives when they're looking at my crotch. Mm-hmm. They get into the medical field for a reason.
13: I had an old male doctor.
4: Think about that.
13: Yeah.
6: It goes for the men, too.
4: Oh, man. I didn't even think about it. And then what if she has to check the prostate or something? Yep. Oh, man. I didn't even think about all that.
13: Yeah.
15: Penis.
13: She's going to be looking at it.
4: Mm-hmm. She's lovely. She's very nice. Okay. And I went to get a new doctor. I don't think she's going to try and get me addicted to heroin or do anything.
6: Does
4: like that.
6: She have a good bedside manner?
4: Great bedside.
6: Okay.
4: Manner.
6: That's important. WBAL TV 11 weather today in Baltimore. Sun and clouds, beautiful 80. More news at 9. Breaking news anytime it feels like breaking. I'm Josh.

0: Raiders training camp kicks off Wednesday. That's right. And we are going to be live. We're going to be broadcasting from One Winning Drive, 5:30 to 10. Inside access, interviews, getting you fired up for another great season of Ravens football. A very different looking team. Harbaugh's in New York trying to fire up the New York Jets. The Giants.
1: We're the New York Jets. What a team are we?
0: We are a New York team. One of the bad ones. Both of us ain't great, but the Giants. At least we're not the Jets. Later on that day, Kirk and Marianne are going to bring you featured player interviews throughout the show. Ravens training camp coverage right here on 98 Rock. Kobe, why don't you bring some treats in, pal?
2: Oh, my
0: you
2: God,
0: got them.
2: Treats.
0: Bring a treat in.
2: I don't like the attention.
0: It's too late.
3: Happy birthday to you.
2: Josh Spiegel's birthday tomorrow, ladies and gentlemen, turning the ripe old age of 27 years old.
0: That's right.
4: Thank you. Look at that cake.
0: Look at that big, beautiful bastard.
4: What is that?
2: You gotta take the cake out of the box. I mean, we kind of got... Okay. We're missing... Well, no, have Kobe do it. I don't want you to do it.
4: Oh, I smell...
2: We're missing the grandeur of the cake.
4: I smell peanuts.
2: I hope you're not allergic.
4: EpiPen? No, I'm not allergic. I love peanuts.
0: Yes, that is a Snickers-themed cake.
4: Oh, I love
0: so
4: it.
0: So you got the chocolate, you got a little bit of peanut butter, not too heavy.
2: Wow. Lift it out of the box.
4: That's
2: like
4: amazing.
2: Like the Lion King.
0: And then throw it at him like Steve Aoki.
4: Yeah.
2: Easy, Kobe. Easy,
4: That's
2: Kobe.
4: Incredible.
2: Come on, you can do this, bro.
0: Yes, straight from Mudge's heart directly down your throat.
2: Did she make that?
0: Yep.
2: She is so talented.
4: It's
0: a Mudge special. Look at that.
4: Look at that.
0: Hand
4: crumpled. I shouldn't hold it. Oh, look.
2: Thank you so much. Why is it so tall? It's so tall and gorgeous.
0: I even said, make him a smaller one because I don't think we ever finish it. And she's like, how about you pound it up your ass and let me make the biggest one
4: I can.
0: You
4: know what? I wish it had one of those couples on the top because
2: like a wedding
4: cake
2: or
4: because
2: something?
4: That would have been the closest I would ever get to romance.
5: Oh, it hurts to hear.
2: Wow.
5: Damn, on his birthday too.
2: Wow.
0: We want to cut that thing open at some point. It's only
2: now
0: for
2: did
0: us.
2: Did she hand cut all those Snickers on the top?
0: Yeah. She took a Snickers bar and sliced them into sections like sushi.
2: Perfect slices.
4: I would dive my face into that and just shove
2: it. Is that
4: it
2: a
4: off.
2: Ganache? Is that a ganache?
0: It's a ganache. You know your cakes. Hand crunched peanuts around
2: hand
0: the bottom.
2: Crunched
0: hand
2: crunched peanuts?
0: Hand crunched. Matter of fact, Spiegel, check it out.
4: Oh my. What?
0: That were hand crunched. We actually purchased the peanuts and she crunched them by hand. That's right.
2: Now, is that a salted peanut or is it not a salted penis?
0: It is a salted cocktail penis.
2: Oh. Spiegs loves penis.
0: What am I saying?
2: Peanut.
0: Salted.
2: We're going to need a knife, Kobe. Do we have a knife? I want to see the interior of that bad
0: salted.
2: Boy.
0: Salted. It's your cake, by the way. You can dive your face into it if you want.
2: You want to do like a cake smash?
0: Like the way the babies
2: like
0: do.
2: Like a one-year-old?
4: It's too beautiful to do that.
2: Is that the biggest knife we have?
0: Well, you know what?
2: This is poorly planned.
0: It is for now.
2: Oh.
0: You want to do some gifts?
2: Oh.
0: Why don't you wait? We might be able to get into that cake real efficiently soon.
2: Go ahead. You present him
0: a
2: gift. Apparently, Justin has something that will help us in our time of need.
4: I don't want gifts.
0: We got you a little something.
2: I didn't get you anything. It's good you didn't want anything.
4: There you go. That's for you.
2: Watch. Here comes the catch 22.
4: He says
2: he doesn't want gifts, right? So then I don't get a gift.
4: Nope.
2: And then I'll be an a-hole for not getting him a gift. After he said six times he didn't want a gift.
0: You did save the audio earlier. Okay, you got to reach in the bottom. Okay.
4: Oh, wow.
0: Go take it out. Show everybody what it is. There you go. There you go.
4: Gotta hold this carefully.
0: Look at that.
2: Oh, my God. Dude.
0: It's a medical grade bone saw. It's from a medical supply store, and that's able to saw through human bone.
4: Can't tell you how much I need this.
0: I had a feeling.
4: I've been looking everywhere for this saw.
2: Look at that thing.
0: Let's cut the cake.
4: We could actually use this to cut the cake.
0: It's your cake. It's your bone saw.
4: Oh, I'm not good at cutting cake.
2: No, you got to do it.
0: It's your medical grade bone saw.
2: So we get to film him cutting the cake.
4: Start from the center, right?
0: Yes, please. It's that. There you go.
2: Okay, now what? Now he's going straight down.
0: Saw through the bone. There you go.
2: Oh, okay.
0: Buddy,
2: nice
0: not a bad job.
2: Spiegs is cutting his own cake. Here
1: Lick
2: we go.
1: The saw.
2: There now he's going to go make another slice down the
6: That's right.
2: The cake. So he's cutting a slice of cake. Hard. Come on, you got this, bro.
6: It's harder to do now. Oh! I'm going through
2: God,
6: the
2: you
6: bone
2: are
6: of
2: so
6: the cake.
2: Inept. You are so inept.
1: There you go.
6: There we go.
0: And we're through.
2: How have you made it 27 years?
1: Catch that slice before it falls off.
0: There you go.
2: I have a gift.
7: Thank you for thank you for the bone saw.
0: It's, you're welcome. You're welcome.
6: See how this goes over. This might be dicey.
0: Okay. All right.
6: This may catch me up a little bit. I'm sure you love this person, and I figured you'd want to read about her. So.
0: All right, what do you got there? Oh, cool. What is that?
7: Oh, wow.
0: Damn,
7: it's
0: look at the size of that thing.
7: Book.
0: Yo.
6: Gosh,
0: Jesus.
6: Heavy.
7: The Oprah Winfrey Show. Reflections on an American Legacy. Thank you. That is. Oh, there's chapters. Soul searching.
2: Why are you looking like that, Kobe?
7: Faith.
2: Kobe
7: is,
2: didn't say anything, but he made a face. Why are you making a face like that? I didn't say that.
7: Faith is not something to grasp. It is a state to grow into. Mm-hmm. Wow, that's.
2: Josh is a big Oprah fan. I was a big Oprah fan, and this is a book all about Oprah.
7: Thank you so much.
0: Hey, Dr. Oz, that's the guy that's in the lighthouse now.
2: Yeah, we have Oprah to thank for Dr. Oz. We have Oprah to thank for Dr. Phil, the guy we talked about earlier that was. What was he being consulted for?
0: Aliens.
2: Aliens?
0: They
2: UFOs?
0: Consulted Dr. Phil for aliens. This is a little tiny thing.
7: Another thing?
0: It's a little tiny thing. I'll have to explain it to you. Before you open it, do you brush, Maxie, do you brush them at home?
2: Of course
0: you
2: I
0: brush
2: do.
0: Your fur. Do you brush Farfel?
7: Of course.
0: Okay, then this will make more sense. Go right ahead.
7: Okay.
0: There you go, pal.
7: Is it a smaller bone saw?
0: This is for little people.
2: Kobe, I'm going to need a piece of that cake. It just looks too good. Did Mudge make the cake as
0: well? Yeah, she did, yeah.
2: God, she's so talented.
0: A to Z. Shout out Blue Crab Cupcake. Okay. This is...
2: What is this?
0: It's a hollow dog pendant that what you do, you'll see a little tool in there. See that pair of tweezers?
2: Oh, this is disgusting. Ew.
0: You
2: no
0: take the hair that you've brushed off your dog and you stuff... The thing full of your dog's hair. And when it's stuffed full of the dog's hair, it looks like a little dog that's got hair in it. Oh. So you can take it, you can smell your little doggy when she's not around.
7: What is this, a chainsaw? Chainsaw. Ooh, I can't get the chainsaw.
2: Keychain.
7: Next year. That's actually pretty cool.
2: You're going to put his hair in there?
7: You're damn right I will.
0: You'll see a little opening in the top that you feed the hair through.
7: That, yeah.
0: And you'll see some tweezers. So the next time, instead of just throwing away that dog hair, you stuff
2: it.
7: Thank you so much.
0: And by the end, it kind of looks like your dog because it's its hair.
7: Thank you.
2: And that's a gift for crazy people.
0: Yeah, that's right.
2: Oh.
0: All right. If you check your email, refresh your email. Because I know you're getting into stuff these days.
7: All right.
0: Let's hit that email, too, because we're slowly trying to kill you.
2: Happy birthday to Josh. His birthday is tomorrow. Now, have you heard from your sisters? Or will that happen tomorrow? When does that happen?
7: It'll probably happen today.
2: What do they do? They'll call you?
7: Yeah, there'll be a call. They'll be singing. They always sing.
2: And my aunt does that. My aunt will just cold call me on my birthday, my Aunt Carol, and just I'll pick up the phone and go, hello, and I know exactly what it is. She didn't even say hi. She just starts singing.
6: I just call.
7: I don't have anything in my email.
0: This is the second time it hasn't sent, but I've got it over here.
7: Oh.
0: All right, let me see if I can get this. Hey, check it out. You'll never believe this. My monitor turned itself off again. Yeah, this should be sending any moment now.
7: Okay.
0: It's a digital gift card for cigars.com.
2: Oh, yes. Reinforce that bad habit.
0: Exactly.
2: This will be your last birthday because you will die from cancer from cigars.
7: Yes, it's our cigar.
0: It's going to be real easy to shop for you next year when you're no longer with us.
7: You shouldn't have done that.
0: Yeah, so you'll be seeing a digital gift card any day now when the dumb thing pops through.
7: Thank you so much.
0: I know you're into the smoking these days.
7: I deny that.
0: He rolls blunts. He cuts them open and rolls blunts.
7: But thank you. That's very nice of you. Thank you to everyone.
0: Yeah, let's try that cake, man.
2: Listener wants to know how many hookers are you going to bang for your birthday?
7: Like four. I don't know.
2: Okay. Would you like to say how old you actually are turning? You don't have to.
7: Don't.
0: 51.
2: There
0: you
2: go.
0: Do you seem like you're almost home free at this point? Like once you crest 50. Once you crest 50, I mean, you're playing with house money. I mean, because everyone's like, oh, my God, what is my 20s and 30s and 40s going to be like? But once you hit 50, you can kind of leave the youth behind. I get it. People are like, oh, my God, 50, you're so long. But, you know, clearly college kids, high school kids are looking at us like we're dinosaurs.
7: He's going to own it, bro.
4: There's more years behind than ahead.
0: Yeah.
7: Wait a minute. Is this icing, peanut butter icing?
0: Damn right it is.
7: Oh, my God.
0: I know, it's pretty nice, right? Thank you, Kobe.
7: I may have just messed my pants.
0: Uh-huh. I said, Kobe, give me a small slice. This slice is bigger than my son. It's bigger than Evan.
2: Hey, I had an idea, Josh. This is my idea. It just came to me. You want to send out an email to the building and say, hey, we have a birthday cake in here. Josh is willing to share his birthday cake. But as the people come into the room, you get to rule whether or not they get a slice of cake.
7: I couldn't do that.
0: Yes, you can. No, we have Kobe meet them at the door like a club with the velvet rope, and you determine whether they get in or not.
2: Size piece they get. How about that? Everyone gets a piece, but they have to be worthy to get a big piece.
4: I can't. I mean, with inflation.
0: What a great idea. Okay, come on, man.
4: Send something out to the staff.
8: People are hungry these days.
0: Yeah, no kidding. Look at some of
7: this. Well, they're also not everyone's worthy.
0: Mm-hmm.
7: So
4: I can't do that.
9: I'm taking these candies.
0: Yeah, take
7: candies. There's candies?
0: Or you can offer to cut the slice, and then you wield the bone saw in the air. Like, can I cut you a piece?
2: Or the only way they can have cake is if you feed it to them.
0: Yeah.
7: Come on, I'm throwing out great ideas here. We got to land on one.
4: I don't know.
7: Have some fun around here.
0: I think them coming up and them getting everyone gets a piece, but the size is really funny to see just how big of a slice. Like Tony Pam, medium sized piece.
2: Like Tony Thornton, is he getting a full? He's not here today, but he would get a full slice, Spiegs, maybe.
9: Oh, of course, I love Tony.
0: Okay,
2: what about Phil Yakubuski?
7: Who?
2: Yeah, exactly.
0: What if
7: you don't get any Phil?
0: What if our intern? Stop.

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3: 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Marianne Perry.
9: Hey, yeah. Marianne.
3: Marianne.
9: Did you hear tomorrow's Josh's birthday?
10: It is?
9: Yeah.
10: Oh, happy birthday.
9: He's
10: going to
9: be 51. We have a cake in here.
10: Oh.
9: And he's offering you a piece of cake. So, A, you should be very honored that you
10: are
9: offering you a piece of cake. There's one stipulation, though.
10: What?
9: First of all, I know you're on a weight loss journey. You look incredible.
10: Thank you.
9: But if you would like a piece of cake, you can have it, but you have to eat it off of Josh's body.
10: All right.
3: Whoa! She said yes way too quick. Way too quick. All right. Bring your cake in here and have some cake.
10: Okay, I will. I'll be in.
9: How them roads looking?
10: Okay, pretty good. But we do have a crash on the northeast side between Parkville and Towson. It is on the outer loop prior to Lock Raven Boulevard. And the delays begin before Harford Road. So plan on a slow trip there. Looking good along the rest of the Beltway. But it looks like the Curtis Creek Drawbridge is going to be open shortly. 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And this report is brought to you by the Crohn's and Colitis Foundation. 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
5: Well, the Orioles are back at Camden Yards tonight. They begin a three-game set with the Atlanta Braves, and the Orioles are three games below 500. They're sitting in fourth place. If you want to take a look at the standings, the Rays leading the way in this American League East division, 59-43. The Yankees right behind them, 57-45. The Red Sox, 52-49 after their 15-game win streak. And then the Orioles, 50-53. And all the way at the bottom, 47-56. And you know what I saw the other day, guys?
4: Mm.
5: Remember when the Orioles used to have Anthony Santander?
4: I do.
5: Well, thank goodness they don't have him anymore, because he's done absolutely nothing for the Blue Jays. He's been on the injured list almost the entire time in the past 2 years that he's been there. So that's not helping them at all.
4: You
5: it's
4: know,
5: great.
4: One man's treasure is another man's trash. Sometimes people go from team to the next going, oh my God, we got ourselves a banger. And then they're nothing. And other times you get somebody that's on their last legs and
5: yeah.
4: Holy hell, you get one last fun season out of an OBJ with the Ravens who was good for highlight catch every game.
5: It's true. It's true. Sometimes that does happen. Look, it's the business world of sports, as they say. So it's just, it's the name of the game. But the Orioles right now, three games below 500, and the Braves are 18 games above 500.
6: That's right.
5: Mm-hmm.
6: That's right.
4: That's correct.
5: That's first place in the AL East is what it is. What are you looking at?
4: We are receiving many a message from many people.
7: Is that AI?
5: It's not the text line.
4: I know the backstory to this thing.
8: Okay.
4: I can't wait to discuss. It's in your email.
8: Oh.
4: Screw it. Let's do it right now. We are celebrating Josh's birthday.
5: Yeah.
4: And the listeners are as well. There is a service that you can... Oh, the cake's coming up on you. It's Snickers. And it's delicious. It tastes better the second time round. There is... African dance tribe. And in the dark continent itself, the cradle of human civilization, these eight dudes, you can email.
8: Oh, I've seen these guys.
4: Exactly. Someone in Africa or contacted the continent of Africa and had them put together a video for Josh.
5: Stop it.
4: And it is a 10. I can play it. If you'd like
7: so to. These guys are dancing and they're holding up pictures of me.
4: Of
5: oh
4: you?
5: My God, they have printers this. Over there?
4: Yeah.
7: What?
4: You, oh,
7: How dare
8: you're so rude.
9: Hold on. Oh my God, that one picture though, you look so fat.
5: First of all,
9: I hate it.
5: Hold on. I thought you meant like this is a remote part of Africa.
9: It is.
4: It's in, I don't know
5: was
4: where
5: what
4: it is.
5: I said so far-fetched?
10: I mean, sometimes the inside voices shouldn't become the outside voices. We all have thoughts. Ask Joe Robinson about barrel rolls.
9: Can we play the audio?
4: Let me play it. Here we go.
7: There's no curse.
11: Happy birthday.
12: Happy birthday.
11: George Spiegel.
12: George Spiegel.
11: Award winning.
12: Award winning.
11: News genius.
12: News genius.
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11: Love you.
12: Love you.

you do you. Happy birthday to you. Happy birthday.

0: Who do we give thanks to, Speaks? Who should we thank?
1: This came in an email.
2: I know who it is.
1: Let's see. Where is
2: I know
1: this?
2: Who it is.
0: Is that the MyPillow guy?
2: No, it's this guy.
3: MyPillow
4: guy. Same last name, though.
0: Oh, I know that dude. Yeah, yeah. What's okay. Yeah, yeah, yeah.
1: Oh.
0: Yeah.
1: Yeah. Can we say his name?
0: Sure. Or?
1: Jonathan Lindell. That's thank you, Jonathan. That's very nice.
0: That is so funny. Oh my God. I've seen these videos before. You can go to it's called AfricanJoyFlix.com and you just type in a message. You'd be like, it's somebody's birthday. Here's a bunch of photos. It's
2: genius.
0: It's brilliant. And they're making gobs of money. And they just dress up all crazy. It's like 10 good looking dudes, jacked as hell. And they just dance, and they send you a message. Jonathan, you're the man. Thank you.
5: That was awesome. I'm so glad. Happy birthday, Josh.
0: Have some cake.
5: We love you.
1: Well, tonight, after what you said about Africa, I'm not sure I could reciprocate the feelings.
0: Oh, I'm going to laugh about that. And Kobe's laughing, so we can too. We are good.
5: Thank God. Has anybody else been to Africa?
1: I want to go so bad.
5: Thank you. I'm on the safari. Only person who's actually been there.
0: Whoa. First, she's going to do that to us.
1: First, I have to get out of my house.
5: Yeah.
1: One step at a time.
0: Yeah, first he needs to leave Boston.
3: Here's what's going to happen. I'll probably end up knowing Josh for the rest of my life. We'll die having some sort of relationship. And he will die having never gone to Africa. And I will hear for my entire life about how he wants to go to Africa.
5: Where do you want to go in Africa?
3: And you know what's going to happen?
5: Know.
3: He's
5: like
3: never going to go. And
5: safari.
3: It's going to be so sad.
5: Yeah, you want to go on a safari?
3: It's
5: going
3: to be so
5: yeah.
3: sad.
5: Yeah.
3: Where you remind me of my father who just talked about all the stuff he wanted to do. And he never did any of it. And here he is, 81, on the brink of dementia, prostate cancer, blood cancer.
5: Oh,
3: and he's going to die having never done any of the stuff I heard him talk about
1: There's
3: his whole life.
1: There's still time. Where in Africa were you, Val?
0: Booked a trip.
5: I was in Morocco. I spent four or five days in Morocco, and I spent also like 5 days in Ghana.
0: That doesn't count.
5: So.
1: Oh.
0: Gotta
3: go to Ghana.
0: Those are some pretty, you spent some time in some coastal cities. Morocco, hey, that's where the next World Cup's going to be.
5: Yes.
0: This video is from Uganda.
5: Yes.
1: Okay.
5: Very
1: yes.
5: cool. Okay.
0: I think there's a few
5: nice.
0: Different.
3: Hold on, let me, do they...
5: It depends
3: printers.
5: Where you are in.
3: Hold on, I'm Googling if they have printers in Uganda.
5: Country.
3: Do they have printers?
1: We're just kidding, Val.
5: No, I know, but I'm just, when I look at, when I hear about
3: we
5: places
3: know what
5: like
3: you
5: that.
3: Meant.
5: Yeah.
3: We're just joking. Yes, printers are widely available in Uganda.
5: I mean,
3: you can buy standard office, home, and industrial printing hardware through major online platforms.
1: Have you had a piece of cake, Val? I want you to.
5: Yes. Kobe cut me a piece. I haven't tasted it yet, but I will.
1: Okay.
5: Yes, it honestly smells amazing.
1: It smells, and Mudge made it.
3: Yeah, and Justin's significant other made
5: can
3: it.
5: Can I make
0: completely
5: this?
0: Kosher.
5: I literally walked in here thinking, I don't even like cake, and then I smelled it, and I said, I have to have that.
0: Are you a Snickers fan?
5: No.
0: Oh, this is going to be
5: tough. That's why I came in here thinking I'm not even having a piece of this cake, and it smells so good because I do like peanut butter and chocolate, and that's what's right there.
3: So why don't you like Snickers, then?
5: I don't like the actual, like, peanuts in there. I don't like a crunchy, I don't know. Like
3: you
5: a Babe Ruth is fine.
3: Smooth,
5: a Babe Ruth is fine, but there's something about a Snickers that offends me. I don't know why. I'm not a fan. Yeah. I don't know.
0: Maybe a Milky Way cake.
5: Yes, I like a Milky Way.
3: Milky Way is a Snickers without the peanuts.
5: Correct, and that's why it's superior. Because
3: it's
5: I don't
3: like
5: a peanut.
3: Smooth.
5: I do like a smooth. Yeah.
4: Save it.
0: Let's all save it. Give it to each one of us.
5: 7:05 tonight, Trevor Rogers on the hill for the Orioles. Meanwhile, John Harbaugh still trying to get a grip on what's going on in the New York Giants organization.
0: The New York Giants.
5: Yeah.
0: Hey, man.
5: Let's hear it one more time.
6: Welcome, man. Good to see everybody here. You excited?
7: Yes, sir. Yes, sir.
6: A little nervous?
7: Nope.
6: Huh? A little nervous? I'm nervous. Excited nervous, you know? Nervous like you're full of game almost. Amazing. Give this thing kick off. Standing up here in front of the New York Giants. The New York Giants. It's the New York Giants sitting in this room. The New York Giants. Wow, it's an honor. It's an honor to stand in front of this room right now. And I know those coaches back there feel the same way, right, coaches?
7: Sergio.
6: It's an honor, man. We've been working, haven't we? We've been working early and we're late getting ready for today. Today, sitting in this chair, in this seat, getting to work, getting started, our beginning, because this is where it all begins. to get it.
5: When he starts getting to the chair part, that's when you lose me. Right, it's here. Like, we don't, the details we see, we know. So that's John Harbaugh.
0: Where your ass goes.
5: And basically his introductory speech to the entire team as they begin training camp. The Ravens are 5 days out of their training camp beginning, but don't you worry. I can't wait to see Jesse Minter's introductory speech for the Baltimore Ravens squad. So maybe that's on its way.
0: I'm eager to hear it because I'm assuming he's going to be. John Harbaugh is kind of a unique breed. We were talking about the speeches that he's given throughout his career, preseason, pregame, post-victory speeches, the stuff where he's got the shovel and the Bible and he's trying to share fables and stuff and what have you. Minter, is he a little bit more like everyman? For all we know, he could be one of the greatest orators we've ever heard. We just haven't heard him do it yet.
5: Mm-hmm. It's true. I know he was on the Lounge podcast, I believe, yesterday. They dropped that episode for the Ravens. And he was talking about, you know, Lamar and being ranked 69th in the NFL top 100, which is, you know, obviously bogus. And he said, look, I don't know that there's one other player better than Lamar Jackson, let alone 68.
0: Yeah.
5: So we know what's been said. We know what's been, you know, talked about Lamar Jackson. But we actually know Lamar, okay? And we know what Lamar can do and what he's going to put on a show. He's going to showcase for us in 2026.
0: You know, this is interesting about the arrival of Minter and the departure of Harbaugh as they're talking about Daboll and some of the former coaches of the New York Giants, that this Giants team is about to have a much more old school practice approach, because that was one of the things. Was it Hollywood? Who was criticizing Harbaugh, like, full pads in the heat?
5: Oh, Zay Flowers.
0: Was it Zay? Zay was like,
5: because he was like, we're getting injured because of how hard you want us to be working at practice when we should be putting all of that energy into the game.
0: So I think some
5: we're
0: of these
5: not even
0: players,
5: getting to the game because we're getting hurt
0: we're
5: in
0: getting
5: practice.
0: Our asses beat. I wonder if some of these players are like, Jesus, we're about to be put
5: so,
0: to the ringer
5: to
0: with this guy.
5: To that point, I don't think we've talked about it this week, but earlier this week it was Cam Scataboo, the New York Giants running back, who
0: I believe had
5: a horrendous ankle injury middle of last season, cut his rookie season short, and he and Jackson Dart just get along so well. Cam's a bit of a crazy one, all right?
0: He was at Fanatics.
5: He was at this Fanatics Fest this week, and he goes up. He's showing off his leg, and I at first thought he was showing his knee because it looks like there's a lot of scars around his knee, but it was an ankle injury. And so then he's showing off his leg, and then all of a sudden he goes and does a backflip on this stage and barely lands the thing, like doesn't land this backflip, okay?
0: It looks like he wrecked his leg, which like he says, I'm okay, I'm fine, but when he lands, his legs slide back, the stage kind of gives, and you're going, if I'm an owner, if I'm a guy that's writing your sizable paycheck, you have a text from me within 30 seconds going, get your ass here right now so we can dress you down.
5: And if I'm John Harbaugh, I go, I don't want to see that again, ever. Don't even leave the house if you're going to do that type of stuff, okay? Because that has no room for what we're building here with the New York Giants.
0: There you go.
5: Okay.
0: There you go.
5: And so John Harbaugh then spoke apparently to the media and said, look, if you're going to throw a backflip, at least land the thing. And I go, that's fine. But you know, that was not the conversation that he originally had with Cam Scataboo.
0: Cam Scataboo has a unique head.
5: Doesn't he?
0: It appears to be
5: very squirrel-like.
0: It looks like it was flattened in a Looney Tunes incident.
5: Very squirrel.
1: Oh, yeah.
0: Like someone hit it with a large cartoon mallet.
5: Yeah, that's great
0: it's
5: point.
0: It's a very flat, shallow
5: he's
0: head.
5: He's an interesting fellow.
0: He's very interesting. He's doing backflips on a surgically repaired body.
5: He's already getting a real good look at what Harbaugh is going to show. Like, he's going to get a good look at Harbaugh's colors at this point, because you don't do the things to tick off a John Harbaugh. And
0: you know
5: that's
0: what?
5: One of them.
0: Watch the Giants go 5-2 to start the season. And
5: hopefully,
0: all those players are whooping and hollering, and that's it. Spread the good word. And we are the New York Giants. Go crazy. Deliver your sermons. We love
5: the
0: it.
5: The G-men.
0: Exactly. That was another thing that people pointed out, too. He kept calling it men. Men. Hello, men.
5: Men.
0: Men.
5: Men. They're the G-men.
0: Manly men. The men.
2: The G-men.
0: The men of the New York Giants. Men.
7: He's a man.
0: Yeah. So let's see how they play. Now, if they go 1-6, it doesn't matter if you're reading from Ecclesiastes or the Book of John. They're not going to
5: care. But he'll have more than one season. I mean,
2: Hey, why don't you go ahead and take a bite of that cake?
5: I can't right now. I have my Invisalign in. I just put it back
2: in. Pop them out.
5: But I don't have my case, and I don't want to put them down on anything dirty.
2: Oh, put it on the paper.
0: Here. Spin them right in my hand.
2: Spit him in Justin's hand.
0: Right there.
5: Oh,
0: can
5: God.
0: I try him on?
5: I need the cake. I can't take him out with my fingernails. I have a tool to take
2: I've
5: him
2: never
5: out.
2: Heard
5: basically
2: tool
5: like having,
2: to take out Invisalign?
5: Yeah, or else I'll rip my
1: so
5: fingernails
1: many excuses.
5: Out.
1: Excuses.
2: You can't just pop them out?
5: No, they're too...
3: They're too
5: I'm not
3: snug.
5: Gonna let you put your fingers in my mouth.
3: I don't want to. I'm not asking for that. No one. No. What do you? Who said
0: Get
3: that?
0: Started, Kobe.
5: But it's really hard to pull them out because they're so tight on your teeth.
2: I haven't noticed they snap in there.
0: Right.
5: I'm sorry.
2: And now, okay, so you won't take a bite of the cake, but now you can also present Josh with his gift.
5: I know. I was waiting for that one.
0: Take it away, baby. It's the gifts. Valerie.
5: Wait, Scott, what did you get for him? I missed your gift.
0: Look at this beautiful book.
1: I can't lift it. It's too heavy right now.
0: It's just one of the biggest books you've ever seen.
1: Yeah.
5: That's incredible. Okay. No, I'm sorry. I did not bring Josh a gift. Every year.
1: It's okay.
5: I miss it every year. I thought about it.
7: I'm sorry.
1: It's all right.
5: I thought about it.
7: I'm sorry. Come again?
1: Did you say you thought about it?
5: Okay, because I knew it was your birthday.
1: Right.
3: And you just decided not to. Oh, wow.
0: Oh, my
1: God. It's okay.
0: Do they have birthdays in Africa? Valerie, Monday.
5: It's full circle.
0: We expect a baked good.
5: Oh, man.
2: Yeah, why don't you bake him something?
5: I brought something in a week ago. He didn't have it.
2: What, the lemon cake?
5: Yeah, he didn't want it. He was watching his weight.
1: Well, it wasn't my birthday a week ago.
5: You're right. You're right.
2: Wasn't that good either.
5: What are you doing for your birthday, Josh? Anything?
1: Nothing.
0: What?
5: Me too.
1: Really?
5: Yeah.
2: You want to come by and take you out?
1: Where would we go?
2: You choose. Take you out. I don't
1: know. I don't go anywhere, so I don't know where to go.
2: God, I could not live like that. I get so antsy in my house. I can't just stay. I can't stay there.
0: Antsy, and I love my house.
2: I love my house too, but I just want to get out sometimes.
0: Yeah. I count down the minutes until I can come back. So I'm going to be of no use to you. You don't want to hang out with me. I'm going to be playing a lot of Street Fighter 6 today. A lot.
2: Oh, by the way, since it's a Friday and we're just kind of chewing the fat here.
5: Yes.
2: I was hell diving the other day. And I was teamed up with another guy. There's four people on a team, Val. You drop down onto an alien planet. You kill all the aliens.
0: Spread democracy.
2: And then you extract that off the planet.
0: Yeah.
2: And the one guy's like, let's run it back, bro. We went all the way up to level 10.
0: Mm-hmm. Yo.
2: We went to, what is it called?
0: Like, not, it was
2: there's
0: a suicide.
2: There's hell dive, and then there's like suicide mission or something, or like extreme, whatever level 10 is. We ran a level 10 and we did it.
0: Dude.
2: I've gotten so good at this game, Val. I know that's probably very attractive to you. I know.
0: Not the 50-year-old
2: man playing video games because he has no life. I know. Relax
5: that's
2: over
5: okay.
2: there. Okay.
0: You know.
2: But your boy's running level. There's 10 levels of difficulty. We're running level 10s at this point.
0: I'm telling you, that's
2: and
0: all pro.
2: Insanity.
0: That's all pro. That's all Madden team. That's like NFL MVP level stuff. Like
2: and
0: only the best
2: dude was,
0: of best.
2: He was on the headset and I could hear him talking and he was like a stoner. He's like, bro, we can do it,
0: we
2: man.
0: We got this, dude.
2: He goes, don't you believe in us? I believe in us.
0: And drop started, the hell bomb.
2: He started giving me some weird stoner pep talk. I was like, hell yeah.
0: I'm into this. Halo comes out on PlayStation finally this weekend. Halo Campaign Evolved. That might be worth a squad on. Just look at this because I am dying to play a little Halo Campaign Evolved. If anybody's trying to do a little crossplay, make that happen. Now, Monday, we have no doubt you'll be in here with a delectable treat.
1: Yeah, you don't have to.
0: And you have to.
5: I don't have to.
0: It's going to come up on your employee record.
2: Vicious.
5: It's Friday.
2: She is. Oh, Super Hell Dive is what it's called.
0: Oh, yeah, Super Hell Dive. I don't think I ever lost in more than 20 seconds in that mode. Hey, become a 98 Rock Music Advisor. If you love a song, let us know. If you don't like a song, let us know. Go to 98online.com/music. There's a bunch of songs for you to rate. You like it, you don't, let us know. Because this is not just our station, it's everybody's. You're a big part of that. Well.
2: I don't feel good.
0: I ate so much strange.
2: Oh. I'm sorry. It's that.
0: Yeah.
2: It's this cake.
0: Oh, yeah.
2: Mom. So sweet.
0: Izzy stares at Kobe's ass. Kobe, we're doing it again?
8: We're doing it again. The fifth one.
0: Okay. Last week, it was Blair. We met Blair.
5: Who returned to us this morning.
0: And he brought us delicious breakfast sandwiches. They're incredible. This is another game of Name That Coworker. We work with a lot of people. We say hello to them. Most of the time, we don't know what they do or what their name is. And I think so far, you even started writing down, by the way, you have a winners and losers chart up here.
2: Oh, we're keeping track?
0: He's written them down.
8: Oh, told me to keep track last time.
0: And yeah, he's got
5: a
0: whole...
5: I did, because I'm killing it.
8: Right.
0: He's got a stat sheet on the dry erase board. We've met Chuck, Jen, Pete, Blair. I'm 2 for 4. Scott's 2 for 4. Josh 1 for 4. Valerie's 3 out of 3, but she had a bye week.
5: Yes.
0: Okay, so this is number right. 5.
9: This is number 5.
0: Go get him.
3: Bring this person in. Meet. Name that coworker.
0: Valerie, so far.
3: And Josh, you could offer them cake if you want.
1: Okay.
0: Well, here we go.
3: Oh no.
1: Oh, I know. Oh no.
0: Oh. Oh, okay. Valerie's okay. Delighted when she sees her.
5: Hi.
3: Hey. Uh oh.
0: All right.
3: I should know this.
0: Everybody write down their names.
3: Oh, no. Please? I should know this. Know this. Why am I blanking?
0: Write down your name.
5: So excited.
3: Okay. I'm blanking.
0: Do you know it? I have an idea, and it's probably right. I want to say Jimothy, but I don't think that's it.
3: Shout out, Jimothy. Close. We love you.
0: She's got a spine. Close. She stands up correctly.
9: We brought a hint, if it helps.
3: A hint?
5: I did. Oh, okay. Well, Josh might need that.
3: What's the hint?
9: I'll go get it.
5: Oh,
3: there's a...
5: Oh my gosh, I know what the hint is. I know what it is.
3: Oh, is it that Timothy Chalamet cutout or something? She's the one with the Taylor Swift.
0: It's the it's not Chalamet, it's
3: Harry Styles.
0: Harry Styles. She loves Harry Styles. Harry Styles. There it is. Yes. That is wild.
5: Josh,
0: to
5: get
0: have
5: a good
0: it
5: look
0: work.
5: At that. Get a good look at that.
1: I've seen that, yeah.
10: Isn't he gorgeous?
3: I mean, he is. I like Harry Styles.
5: Thank you.
3: As far as One Direction goes, he's the clear standout.
0: You know, fun fact.
3: Have you seen him in concert?
10: A couple times, yeah.
3: How many? Get close to that mic. Pull it really close to you. Just say it. I've seen Fish like 40 times.
10: Okay, I'm at like 12.
3: Good for you.
5: And tell them where. Tell them where.
10: Okay. Well, you know, you have to like go around with them. So I went to London.
3: You tour with Harry?
10: I did. I went on tour with Harry. I went to London. I went to Italy.
3: Where do you get the money for all this? The hell's TV paying down there?
5: I know, right? Wait, can I tell you one more thing? Before you reveal your name, did you know that today is the 16-year anniversary?
10: I knew!
5: We're having a freak out.
3: 16-year anniversary of what?
5: Of One Direction.
10: One Direction.
5: This is today, 16 years ago they were formed. We're having an absolute girl moment right now.
3: Well, that one guy went crazy and jumped off the balcony.
10: You guys wouldn't understand.
3: Who's the guy that went crazy and jumped off the balcony?
0: Was that
10: was Liam.
0: Liam.
10: Rest in peace.
3: Yeah, that's sad.
5: Yeah, it was sad.
0: Give me a shamrock to get all this estrogen off me.
5: I'm holding him.
0: Val, take it away.
5: No, I have to go last.
3: Yeah, she has to go last.
0: Oh, okay. All right.
3: Oh, damn. I feel like I know your name, but it's escaping me, and I feel really awful about it.
0: Okay. All right.
3: You go first.
0: Okay, I'll go first. I wrote Kara.
3: No, that's not right. I know that's not right. I know it's not. I know. I may not know her name, but I know it's not Kara. Oh, damn it. Josh?
1: I'm pretty sure I know.
5: Okay.
0: Eileen Wuornos?
3: Who's that person?
0: Oh, look her up. Look her up.
3: I wrote Ashley.
5: That's also not right.
0: Damn it, I knew it.
5: 0 for 3.
1: You look like an Eileen. You're the first.
5: Yeah.
1: For some reason, that name.
3: Are you offended that we don't know your name?
5: A little.
0: Damn it.
3: Kobe, you know who she is, right?
9: I definitely know who
5: she is. Yeah. Are you ready? It's Emily.
0: That's
3: Emily.
0: Right.
3: Oh, damn it, I knew it was
1: a wonderful name.
0: What a great name. That was my second guess.
5: Yes.
3: Well, what's all of our names?
10: Justin, Scott, and Spiegel.
3: Who's who?
10: Scott, Justin, Spiegel.
0: Yeah, I'm done.
10: Happy early birthday.
0: Oh, thank you.
3: Now she's piling on.
0: You want
3: to make it feel
0: cake?
3: Even worse.
10: I mean, I'm not going to decline a piece of cake.
1: Well, have one, please.
10: Well, thank you.
3: All right, Emily, you work down. I know where you work. You work on the first floor. How's the renovation, by the way?
5: We need to know.
10: It's super nice.
3: They renovated the first floor that was like a prison down there. Now it's beautiful.
10: It's gorgeous. We can see each other. We can talk to each other. It's amazing.
0: Because it used to be standard, like, shoulder-high cubicles, and now they're, like, hip, torso-high, so there ain't no hiding anymore.
10: No, there's no
0: hiding. They know if you're in there sleeping or not.
10: And there's phone booths.
3: Yeah, do you go into that soundproof phone booth and scream or cry?
10: Well, we tried it out.
3: And how do they work?
10: You just can't hear anybody.
0: Like, if you scream, can you kind of
3: hear it?
10: I mean, a little bit, yeah, you could definitely.
5: Those things are
10: small. We had to try it out.
0: Yeah,
3: of course.
5: Real close quarters.
3: How long have you worked here, Emily?
10: A little over 4 years.
3: What do you do here?
0: Oh, boy.
10: I do continuity traffic.
3: I don't know what that means.
0: I was going to guess January.
10: I do it.
3: 4 years.
0: Damn it.
5: You've seen
10: I do it.
3: No,
10: Donna
3: we know
10: for
3: Emily.
10: TV. I do what Donna does, but for TV.
3: Oh, you like commercials.
10: Traffic,
3: make sure they're
10: yes.
3: all...
0: It's a difficult title to have because everybody always thinks you're talking about the
3: cars.
10: Yeah,
0: when you tell people what
10: do.
0: You do. It's the trap. Imagine commercials and music and spots are cars and our airwaves are the roadways.
10: Correct.
0: And it's the traffic of getting everything to fit perfectly on that puzzle board.
10: Correct.
0: You have to make sure everything lines up for a 24-hour day. You have a brutal job.
3: What do you think of all of our TV commercials?
10: I think you guys are great. I switch them out all the time for John Lauer.
3: Yeah, we do a lot of new TV commercials now.
10: Can your app do that?
0: That's our latest one.
3: Can your app do that?
5: Have you seen her in the commercial?
0: No.
3: What commercial are you
10: I'm in?
3: I'm
10: in a few.
5: Yeah, she's in a few commercials. She's an actor, you know.
10: Yeah, I'm a multi...
5: She's so multifaceted.
3: She's multi-talented.
10: Yeah.
3: She's a quadruple threat.
5: It was in the... with Marianne, right?
10: Yes, I was in Town Appliance.
5: Town Appliance,
10: with
5: that's the one I
0: oh,
5: know.
0: Are you one of the extras in the Town Appliance
10: I am,
0: commercial?
10: I
0: need a microwave.
10: And then we just shot a Jim Boyd's commercial.
3: Flooring. Shout
10: yep.
3: out, Jim.
10: Yep.
0: Okay.
3: And
0: that's
3: you're an
0: awesome.
3: Extra in that?
10: Yes, I am.
0: Look at you.
10: And
0: exactly
10: you
0: how much do you
10: that?
0: Make per commercial?
5: Yeah.
0: Don't say on the air.
3: $0.
0: $0. Yeah.
10: Zero.
3: That's did you want help. A piece of Josh's cake?
10: Of course.
5: Yes. Kobe's got to work on that.
0: Why don't
5: Thank
0: you cut
5: you.
0: Her a slice and show her what you cut it with?
1: I can't. Oh.
5: Yeah, just show her that part. Just show her what you cut it with. Where,
10: oh.
11: Sorry.
5: Hold on.
11: Oh, here it is.
0: Yeah, here it is.
10: Oh, my goodness.
0: Yeah.
10: Where did that come from?
0: A medical supply store.
3: That's it's a bone saw.
5: And you know what it looks like?
3: If you need to saw any bones, we got
5: and you.
3: You
5: know what it looks like? The way that the handle is, it looks like a weapon. Okay?
10: It really does.
5: It looks like a gun.
3: What is it about Harry Styles, Emily, that really attracts you to him?
10: Everything.
1: Does
10: everything?
1: It? Everything. Is it kind of disappointing that he's married? Is he married now?
10: He's supposedly engaged, okay. Yeah. But I'll believe it when I see it.
1: Okay.
0: Yeah, seriously. He hasn't met the right lady yet, and the right lady yet.
3: I'll say this. I give you credit. Well, maybe I shouldn't give you credit just yet.
10: Okay.
3: You're a Harry Styles fan, but mm-hmm. I'm not hearing anything about Taylor Swift.
10: Oh, I love Taylor.
3: You do too.
10: I
3: you
10: saw
3: like,
10: her.
0: You enjoy Mother?
10: I do. She is.
0: Did
10: the
0: you
10: mother.
0: Buy any of her trash from the wedding?
10: No, but honestly,
3: you
10: not a bad
3: about
10: idea.
3: It?
0: Didn't that guy make six figures
10: off of yes
0: the trash?
3: I used to do that all the time. When we had celebrities in here, they would leave their water bottles behind, and I was like, dude, Slash from Guns N' Roses just drank from this water.
5: Yeah, that's crazy.
3: I wonder if that's worth it.
0: Yeah, someone will buy it.
5: That's so true.
0: Yeah.
5: Wow.
10: You should have tried.
3: Yeah, I didn't do it.
0: Eileen Wuornos, thank you.
10: Of course. Thank you.
0: Look up the movie Monster.
1: She killed seven men. She was a
0: serial killer. Oh, yeah, she was a lunatic.
1: I'm sorry.
0: Yeah.
1: It's the first thing I
3: hope
1: thought
3: hope Emily's
1: of.
3: Not a killer.
0: She tricked them with intimacy and then pulled them into the woods and killed them.
1: Coming up, a woman goes nuts during a property line dispute with her neighbor. That story next on Josh Spiegel News.
3: And we are at 9 o'clock. 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Marianne Perry.
0: Go knock on Marianne Perry's
3: Marianne
0: brain.
3: Perry.
0: We could always come back to her. 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
3: Marianne Perry, brought to us by Smythe Jewelers.
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3: 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Oh, for
12: I'm Christ. So I'm here. I'm here. I'm here. Sorry. Alrighty, so we are still looking at accident activity on the northeast corner of the Beltway. It is on the outer loop, blocking the left lane just prior to Lock Raven Boulevard. And the delays begin right around Bel Air Road. And then we have a new alert. This is Falls Road North at Copper Hill Road, that is. The northbound lane is closed due to some emergency road work. 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
1: You think you've got bad neighbors? Wait till you hear what happened when two homeowners got into a fight over their property line. Coming up.
3: And from the Rice Law News Desk, Josh Spiegel.
1: There's no other way to say it. Iran's got us by the balls. Yeah, they've got leverage. Ships full of oil not getting through the Strait of Hormuz. Those bastards insist they should control the strait. U.S., of course, not on board with that. And now Iranian-controlled terrorists known as the Houthis are attacking tankers in the Red Sea where some ships have been rerouted. There was a 13th night of U.S. bombs falling on Iran. You're paying more for gas again. And this morning, there are more threats from President Trump. Here's a report from Jonathan Carl, ABC.
18: The president told Axios he is, quote, close to a decision on his threat of a massive attack on Iran. And senior White House officials told me today the president is considering a range of options, including military operations at the level that we saw at the height of Operation Epic Fury at the start of the war.
1: Thanks, Jonathan. Thanks for that troubling news.
0: I'm reading a book called A Bright Shining Lie. Oh. And it's about the beginning of the Vietnam War, why we should have never been in there, blah, blah, blah. And they get into a lot of the news reporting. And prior to that, it was very matter of fact, especially with World War II and Korea. It was very, this is what's happening, good and bad, that's it. The true distrust between media, government, and the people really grew hair during the Vietnam War, during the beginning of Lyndon B. Johnson, when they were going, yeah, everything's going great. We're out here kicking ass right now, man. I mean, this should be over in a couple of weeks. And then years and years later and thousands of lost lives, it's like we hear, oh, yeah, they're Iran. They're running for their lives right now. They're all freaked out. And then meanwhile, you're getting reports from other organizations around the world. They're like, so far, they seem to be pretty intact still.
19: Yeah.
0: And are, I would have thought this thing would have been done by mid-June. And yeah, they have dug their heels all the way in, like you said, by the balls, straight of Hormuz. Nothing's great about it. Don't check your stupid 401k. I shouldn't have. But yeah, this bright shining lie book is fascinating about what the people were told and what reporters came back and showed people about the like the My Lai massacre, where we were telling people in Vietnam 1968, like, yeah, things are going good. There's no way that the people that we just trained and gave all that equipment to completely turned around and killed all of us. That a second team came in, they ran, and we told people, oh, yeah, we've got them on the run.
1: Well, maybe I'll have to put that book on my midlife crisis reading list, which is a real thing.
0: Yeah, this whole...
3: Hey, there's a lot worse things you could be doing here, with your midlife crisis. Here, here. You're reading.
0: Mm-hmm.
3: Good on you.
1: I guess that's one way of looking at it.
0: And there's a word jumble in the back of it.
1: All right, other news. Plenty of people are jealous, insecure, angry, immature. Some of them are harmless, but put a gun in their hand, that's a whole different story. 16-year-old Keith James arrested for allegedly killing two siblings in their Gwin Oak home this month. 9-year-old Steve Allen and his older sister, 15-year-old Giovanna Myrie. Now the motive for the murders may be coming to light. Giovanna's friend says days before the murder... Giovanna's friend says that the suspected killer told Giovanna he would have to kill her if she messed around with other guys. The friend also says during a FaceTime call with Giovanna, the friend saw James holding a handgun while in bed with her at her home. And the day before she was shot, Giovanna sent a text to the friend saying, help me. James' lawyer, Brian Thompson, says this.
20: Our client, like every other citizen in the United States of America, is entitled to the presumption of innocence. So I would ask everyone to understand that this case is going to go on for quite a while. And I would ask everyone to reserve judgment, afford my client his constitutional right to the presumption of innocence.
1: James is facing charges of first-degree murder and this morning is in jail, no bail. In Culpeper, Virginia. You think you've got crazy neighbors? Listen to how a property line dispute turned out. 70-year-old man got into an argument with his neighbor, a 72-year-old woman. She allegedly went berserk, clobbered him with a hammer and a leaf blower.
0: Oh.
1: Not only that, she bit his finger.
0: Ow.
1: And gouged his eye.
0: Ooh.
1: The man has bad head injuries that may be permanent. The woman is in big, big trouble. All this craziness over a property line. Can't people just use their words? Come on now.
0: I love the story you did years ago. It might not even been during this iteration of the program. You did a story about a property dispute. I thought this was so clever. It was about a fence. How many property disputes? Your driveway is supposed to end here. Why'd you put those rose bushes there? Blah, blah, blah. And these two neighbors were warring over a 6-foot-tall security fence.
19: Yeah.
0: And this one finally was like, all right, bitch, done. I'll move it in 1 foot onto my property. Not only will I put it on my property, I'll even scoot it in some.
19: Well, hold on.
0: So it's not anywhere near touching your property. Yeah. Therefore, vis-a-vis, both sides of the fence were on his property, including the one facing her house, which he proceeded to paint about 1,000 neon-colored penises all over this fence. He painted these wild, psychedelic-looking, on his side of the fence, a walnut brown. On the one facing her side, but it's still his property, facing her yard, just cyberpunk-looking penises. Like, there, you happy now?
1: Well, that's disgusting.
3: What does it cost to get, like, what do you got to get? Like a surveyor out there or something, and they can, you know, do the property line thing, and that, yeah, I mean, that's the cool end to thing. Any dispute right there.
1: They got that that pole with a wheel at the bottom.
3: Yeah, they do.
0: Oh, that's right. They roll the thing and they hit it with some spray paint. There was spray paint all over my yard last summer. I think they plan on doing some digging without asking me.
3: Yeah, thankfully I haven't had very many neighbors in my life, but I've had good luck with neighbors.
0: Ah, the same. We had weird ones that were like quirky, but none that we had it and had like really any feuds with.
3: Neighborly feuds. I mean, it's a classic. It's a classic topic, Kobe. I don't know. Maybe run it back next week.
0: It's a perfect time too.
3: Half the stuff on Judge Judy is neighbor stuff. A lot of property lines, trees hanging over. They put a fence in. It's on my property. It's crazy. People go crazy with the property lines.
0: We've had the weird neighborhood house.
3: Dogs, maybe you get a dog, like there's animals involved, that gets dicey.
0: Oh yeah, your dog keeps crapping in my yard.
19: When animals attack.
0: Keeps sneaking under the fence.
3: Under the fence,
0: that's
3: all
0: a
3: that.
0: Big one. Yeah, you had the one guy that had the floodlights, remember that? The guy that had like a light in his backyard and said you could...
3: He
0: was trying to make the moon come out early. These things were so big.
3: What was that? I don't even remember that.
0: You showed a picture of
1: and it
0: them.
1: It wasn't even
3: Oh,
1: raining.
3: Yeah, that was the neighbor next door. They just like put a floodlight like in their grass. It was like a extension cord to a floodlight that was like stuck into the grass, and it was just facing my yard.
0: Yeah.
1: WBAL TV 11 weather. Today, beautiful sunshine, 80. More news Monday. 6 a.m. Breaking news anytime it feels like breaking.
21: Get ready for it. You're ready for it. It's a Friday one.
1: I'm Josh Spiegel. Journalism with emotional damage on 98 Rock. Thank you. Thank you. Too kind. Thank you.
0: Oh, come on now. Brett Holland from the Baltimore Orioles joining us coming up.

0: Toby, what would I do without you?
1: Had a great time hanging out with this fella up in the booth not too long ago. Brett Hollander, what was it, about 2 weeks ago at this point, pal?
2: Yeah, about 2 weeks ago on a Friday night, and you brought good energy, if I remember correctly.
3: He always brings good energy, Brett.
1: We've had good times in the past up there, Spiegs. Yeah. Joining me in the booth alongside Josh Brett Hollander. It was game 2 of 7 in a row for the Baltimore Orioles, longest win streak of the season. Coming into and out of the All-Star break. Unfortunately, they go 1-3 against the Sox, but they do break their streak that they're about to set a record on our back, and they did not. So, sure, they don't win the series against the Sox. They've got a hell of an Atlanta team coming to town tonight. What's going on, Brett, as we head into the trade deadline in about a week and a half? You thinking buying, thinking selling? What's the identity of this team? Because that 7-game rip had people really feeling it again.
2: Yeah, 7-game win streak, and it's still 8 out of 10, which is very good. The problem right now is they have a really good Atlanta team in town, as you said, and then next week in a really good Phillies team in town, and all this right before the break. Now in between, you have opportunities against the Angels, who aren't very good, and the Tigers, who they won a series against earlier in the year, will be in Detroit on Monday night. But these are critical games right now. You mentioned the trade deadline. The Orioles are right there. And I think if they're right there in the next 10 days or whatever it is, they'll be sellers. I mean, that could be a few different things. I'm not saying you're going to sell a really big young piece for a 2-month rental, but someone who can help you this year, help you next year, I would definitely see them doing that. And I think if you're in this really muddled mess of an American League, the Orioles have a good chance. They're only a few games below 500. In 1996, guys, the Orioles, in a really controversial way, decided not to sell at the deadline. They were one game under 500, and they got on a huge tear in August and September, made the postseason, won the wild card, nearly chased down the Yankees for the American League East title, and they went to the American League Championship Series. So it has happened before. A few of these, you know, there were teams last year that were way down back of the pack and had big finishes to make the postseason. So the American League is just so wide open. To me, it'd be kind of crazy not to go for it.
1: And let's stick with the American League here. AL West division contenders right now. There's a possibility of the Rangers and Adley Rutschman. I'm seeing Adley's name pop up. I'm seeing Zach Ward pop up quite a bit. Excuse me, Taylor Ward pop up a little bit, but I'm seeing more and more Adley, which...
2: People are looking at Adley because he's a free agent after next season. So he's under control through next year. To me, it's kind of crazy. I think, you know, things would have to go really south the next few weeks to go there. You know, to me, I think Mike Elias has said they're more looking to keep Adley around here for a long period of time and probably do something like extending him more than trade him. You do have Samuel Vasayo, but both of these players, they're both hurt right now, by the way, are better with each other. Rutschman's the best defensive catcher in baseball. He's a really good offensive catcher, too. Vasayo's got this huge upside, but I think they feel he'll be better long-term behind the plate, and he's so young. To me, it makes a lot of sense to try and find a way to keep Adley as an Oriole with Vasayo. The team has the best catching duo in baseball. Why would you break that up? So that's my opinion on it. No one in the warehouse has asked me about it. But to me, Adley's kind of one of your franchise building blocks.
1: Now let's talk about people maybe coming here. Brett Hollander joining us from the Baltimore Orioles broadcast team. Damn near the best to ever do it. What a great time I had with him at 98 Rock Night. I think he's with the Angels right now. Reed Detmers. They're talking about an impact player like that guy possibly making his way here, that if Elias and company to get the right offer for him, could you see somebody like that making their way over?
2: Yeah, I think if you look at needs, as opposed to talking about specific players, every team in contention right now is looking for probably a starter and a few relievers. To me, this Orioles offense, especially its current state without Blaze Alexander, Vasayo, and Rutschman, is probably a little short right now. This Orioles team has really pitched well. It's one of the best pitching staffs in baseball since the middle end of May, since right around Memorial Day. And I'm, looking at this team, and maybe you're thinking more pitching and defense down the road, because you get into a postseason series and you could have Bradish, Rodgers and Boz lined up, and I'll take my chances with that. Like, there's no one in the American League that is that intimidating or that good where you couldn't win a short series with good pitching. So to me, if I had to add to this team today to push it towards the postseason and winning games in the postseason, I'm thinking bullpen help above all. Yeah, a starter like Demers would be one thing. But to me, they're without their closer, Ryan Helsley, right now. So to get a big-time bullpen arm or two, I think that would make this team so much better. Shorten games. They're pitching really well. They're getting great starting pitching. The bullpen's been very good, without Ryan Helsley, but you feel you still need that true closer, the guy who's been there in the ninth inning before to kind of lock down these close games. So that's kind of where I'm leaning. They could kind of tear up this offense and maybe call up an Enrique Bradfield, who's their most athletic minor league player right now, and really think about speed and defense, but they're going to pitch, and they got to find a way to score some runs and win close games.
1: Brett Hollander, let's stick with sports. Let's move away from the Orioles for a second. We're getting ready. Ravens training camps next week. We're going to be broadcasting live from the Castle on Wednesday. Have you seen the Harbaugh speech in Giants, the Giants facility yet? The one that's kind of making their way through the story?
2: I have seen it. It's only been sent to me about 17 times.
1: What is your take on the Harbaugh addressing the players and coaches for the first time? Some people say inspiring. Some people say swing and a miss. Some people say cringy. What say you?
2: It's cringy. It is cringy. But is it, Justin, as bad as people are making it out to be? I guess that's my question. I mean, we fans of the NFL are not always in these rooms. There are speeches given all the time. I am sure that's one of many cringy speeches that were given over the course of the 32 teams opening up their training camps. These coaches address their teams all the time, before and after every game, so many times during the week, every Monday to start the week of practice. And we've all

0: Is it Spiegel's birthday?
1: This guy knows his Spiegel. That's right. 31 years old today, bro. 31 years.
0: Oh, my God.
1: Young.
0: Well, he shares a birthday with my wife. So it's my wife's birthday, too. Mrs. Hollander, happy birthday to her. She's, you know, I think 35 again, so that's great.
1: Technically, it's tomorrow, but we're celebrating it today.
0: Speech, happy birthday.
2: Thank you. Thank you.
0: I'm very proud of you. You look great.
2: Oh, thank you.
0: And you're doing a hell of a job.
2: Oh, well, you're doing a hell of a job. I listened to you on the game, and you're great.
0: No, I'm not better than you.
2: But this is about me today, Brett. Yeah. Thank you for the birthday wishes.
0: We'll send a gift courtesy of the Hollander family. We're proud of you. You're a news genius, and you have all the awards to prove it.
1: 3800 Hooper Avenue, Baltimore, Maryland. Attention, Josh Spiegel in the news department.
3: Brett, I was in the bathroom.
0: I'll send it right away.
3: I apologize,
1: Thank
3: Brett.
1: You.
3: Brett, I was in the bathroom. I'm here now, though.
0: Yeah, where have you been?
3: Listen, I had a situation, bro. Don't get old. It's not good.
1: Brett, what do you do? Great question.
3: Yeah, what
1: do
3: you do when you're broadcasting if you have to go to the bathroom?
1: It's bad. It's going to happen. I have to run.
0: We alternate innings a lot. I think all my broadcast partners over the years think it's really weird that I drink so much water during the game. Like, it's not even funny. And I used to do this during my radio show. And during commercial breaks, I would always, at 3800, you know, you get the top of the hour news break on WBAL for like 4 minutes, and I would race there. I would always race. But I also, generally speaking, when I have a second, I like to get up and walk around, just do a lap. And people would always see me in the hallway, like, aren't you in the air? I'm like, yeah, but I'm doing my lap. It's just a way to get out of the booth. We do get intervals, but, you know, Scott Reardon takes a lot of liberty, I would say. And he could go with the Imodium route. I mean, something.
3: Yeah, I apologize. I missed the whole discussion. Did you ask Brett about John Harbaugh?
1: Yes. Tell Scott your take on it. What did you think?
0: I thought it was cringy, but we're not
1: well-intentioned.
0: Flies on the wall in all these speeches.
1: It had good intentions behind it, but it was cringy.
0: Yeah, it just didn't land the plane. We've all been there.
1: Gotta land
0: we
1: the plane.
0: For a living.
3: That's exactly right. All right, well, we love you, buddy. Go,
1: you're the best,
3: go.
1: Man.
0: As bad as people are making out to be, Scotty. Is it as bad as people are making out?
3: No, I thought it was fine, and I feel like we're not seeing the whole picture. And we know John. We know how great he can be. And I don't know, maybe he had some ulterior motives in presenting that the way he did. We'll see. You think he's going
0: to
3: turn the Giants around? Will he turn the Giants around?
0: Yeah, they're going to win more games with him. There's no question. They're going to win more games with him. I don't know if they're going to make the playoffs. I don't know if they're going to make noise in the playoffs. They will be a better team and a better organization with John Harbaugh. But I am surprised he brought that WIN with him, what's important now, in the background of that.
3: I saw that.
1: I saw it. I didn't know what that stood for. Okay. Is that what's important now?
0: Yeah.
1: All right.
0: And
1: did he take that from here?
0: From like
1: was that something here?
0: Ago. Yes.
3: It was.
1: Really? All right. See
0: I think, yeah. I just think like at that point, I mean, Justin, at some point you need new material, right?
1: Yeah, after a while. Well, I mean, God, please don't make me write anything new. I've been kind of coasting for a few years now. But yes, you do need something beyond like the best here and win is great. Like some of those slogans, you're like, Jesus, I don't think there's a single tight end that wasn't going to run his hardest. But now that he's seen win on the wall, he's going to really give it his all.
3: Right.
1: Some of the stuff is, again, well-intentioned. But I hear tell the road to hell is paved with good intentions.
3: Oh.
1: And mama, my intentions were the best. 6:30 tonight, broadcast starts. 7:05, first pitch, Brett Hollander. Atlanta Braves coming to town. They're damn good. The Orioles.
0: Huge weekend at the yard.
1: Huge weekend. They can make a statement win.
0: For the next two nights.
3: That's right.
0: Huge weekend, big series, first place team in town.
1: Go O's.
0: Go O's.
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2: Good morning.
3: Good morning.
4: As you know, Sean Diddy Combs is in jail for sex trafficking.
3: Mm-hmm.
4: Well, he got into a fight with a fellow inmate.
3: Oh, hell yeah.
4: TMZ says as punishment, Diddy wound up in solitary. As the story goes, the other prisoner dissed Diddy. They started pushing each other. Diddy supposedly held his own. Guards had to separate them, and Diddy was immediately tossed into the hole. Diddy's scheduled to be freed in 2028, but we'll see if that changes because of the fight.
3: What a fall from grace.
2: You're not kidding, man. From the King of New York, the guy was as cross-platform as anybody you could have hoped to find. Touched the world of rock and roll and hip-hop. I mean, rock and roll and country. And then now he's getting in prison yard fights and is being thrown
3: in the hole.
2: In the hole. It's got to be kind of a nightmare to be one of those high value prisoners. You understand, but is Jared from Subway still alive?
4: Yeah, he's in prison.
2: But apparently he's had his ass beat like 100 times.
4: Yeah, he's been beat.
2: The minute that he leaves solitary confinement, just someone clotheslines him in the hall when they got to put him back in there. He's just got to be going insane.
4: That's right.
2: Mm-hmm.
4: Tom Holland made Hot Ones history, becoming the first guest to throw up.
3: That's surprising.
4: After finishing the Hot Wing Challenge, Holland did the challenge with his The Odyssey and Spider-Man Brand New Day co-star John Barenthal. Take a listen.
5: So it's like our intro shot. So it's like, okay. Okay, we're rolling.
6: Yeah, what the
7: f***? Let's go! Let's go! Let's go! Take a picture of it! Let's go!
8: Come here, Tom.
9: Hey, here. You can use that.
8: Oh,
9: look, wow. Louis Vuitton, I got none of it on my
8: phone. Yeah, I need a picture of that.
10: That's a pro right there.
8: Oh, has anybody...
11: That might be the first onset ever.
12: I love being the first.
13: Bro. Can I see playback for that?
3: Oh, what a great moment.
2: That's so awesome.
3: That's so good.
2: Speegs, don't
3: love
2: watch
3: good vomit.
2: It. Not because of the puke.
3: Yeah.
2: He lets slip, and Disney's going to crawl up his ass today. A huge Spider-Man spoiler.
3: Oh, did he?
2: Yeah. So try and avoid some news about this. Because he's apparently not great at keeping his lips sealed about stuff in films that they're pretty secretive about.
4: Well, Spider-Man Brave New Day hits theaters 1 week from today. I'm cautiously optimistic. As you know, I'm a Spider-Man guy, but haven't liked a Spider-Man movie since Tobey Maguire, Spider-Man 2.
2: Yeah, Spider-Man seems to be pretty bulletproof in regards to the death of comic book movies. People still go see Spider-Mans.
4: Yeah.
2: Spider-Mans usually do well.
4: A very scary movie set to be released in September, getting a lot of buzz. The movie is called Resident Evil. I got a clip of the trailer I can play in a second, but I hear someone in the room is excited about it.
2: Well, you and I both, Scott, watched Barbarian.
3: Love Barbarian.
2: And watched Weapons.
3: Weapons was okay.
2: Weapons I liked. I preferred Barbarians, but Weapons I thought was great. This is Zach Cregger. And he knows horror. Well, they gave him this property. It's called Resident Evil. It's based off a very popular video game. And it's about zombies and monsters and all that. But before you play a clip of it, let me play a clip of him talking to a convention about his theory behind the movie, what he's trying to accomplish with this movie. Check this out.
14: Other movies are kind of narratively, you know, kind of fold back on themselves or have little gimmicks or tricks or whatever. And I wanted to just see if I could tell a straightforward story that was almost in real time. And about 5 or 6 minutes in, he hits that woman in his car. And I wanted to see if I could just put my foot all the way down on the gas pedal and not let up until the end of the movie. That was
2: so what he's suing in this movie is essentially something horrible happens. And then for the next 90 minutes, they say it's this relentless chase scene that never lets up.
4: Does Tom Holland spoil this one?
2: No, he keeps it to himself.
4: Okay.
2: But it looks pretty sick that it's, they say it's like a Mad Max Fury Road, which I love, which is just one big chase scene, meets a horror movie. So it's just this guy running for his life for 90 minutes, trying not to be murdered. And it just doesn't ever end. And it sounds like it's only going to be 90 minutes, which is nice.
3: What was the name of that movie from maybe like the 70s or something where it's just like a car being chased by a tractor trailer.
2: The Duel. Do you know who's first
3: That's
2: movie
3: like
2: that
3: all
2: was?
3: The movie is.
2: It's brilliant.
3: It's brilliant. It's so simple and brilliant. I don't know if this is similar, but it just made me think of that.
2: That was Steven Spielberg's first film?
3: No way!
2: That was Steven Spielberg's debut film, and brilliant. It was just a car getting chased.
3: Yeah.
2: And it was awesome.
3: And you just didn't know what was going to happen or how it was going to end or
2: yep.
3: who was in the truck, or it was creepy.
2: Yeah, hit that Resident Evil track.
4: Hit this.

0: There's an emergency here. I was wondering if I could use your phone.
1: Hi, Hippie Michelle. Leave a message.
2: Hey, baby. I'm really sorry that we got disconnected earlier. Some things have happened, and I can't get a hold of police. Bullets. Bullets, bullets, bullets. Could you just call me back on this number, please?
3: That is an insane person running towards him.
4: Everything that has happened in this town transpired in a matter of hours. You've got no idea what you've got there in your hands.
5: Answer the phone.
6: Pick the phone up, for the love of God. Yeah, I respect the hell out of a 90-minute film. If you could tell a good story in 90 minutes, lean and mean.
7: They say you can't make an entrance if you never leave.
6: It makes sense.
7: Lauren Michaels said that from SNL.
6: Side note, trying to get our friend Rory Scovel to talk about A's new special. He wants to talk about filming Life, Larry, and the Pursuit of Unhappiness. He says it's one of the craziest things he's ever taken part in. Show I know you like.
7: Are you referring to the Life, Liberty, Larry and the Pursuit of Unhappiness? The same Larry David that starred in Curb Your Enthusiasm?
6: That's the one. Just to hear a firsthand account of what it's like to work. Because I congratulated him on landing the role of, I think it was Andrew Jackson. Nobody. He says he might be one of the most brilliant people he's ever been on set with. They improv all their scenes, like Curb, that everyone was funnier than the last. He's like, well, how do we not get it on the first one? He goes, let's try it again. And it got funnier. Let's try it again. It got funnier. The one take that they got in the show, you can see Roy trying not to laugh. He's like, that's the only one I was somewhat able to lock it down on. It was brilliant.
7: I have to go back and watch that.
6: Says there's, he's like, Larry's in his 70s. There's people in his 20s that aren't as dialed in whip crack improvisational as him.
7: Happy 26th birthday to Yumi Sin. Star of Yumi Sin Gets It In. How to Handle His Snake.
6: Oh!
5: Oh, yeah.
7: And Asians Are Coming 7. That's entertainment. Oh, Spiegel, yeah. 98 Rock.
6: Send me a link.
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0: What's the rest of a 31-year-old birthday look like for Josh Spiegel today?
1: I got to get a haircut, and that's going to be fun. I always love doing that.
2: Shave off that Jufro.
1: Oh.
0: Save the hair.
2: Shave it.
1: Yeah, I'm going to. I got to get it at least trimmed.
2: Trim that bush.
1: No other big plans.
0: You should take the little doll pendant, the dog pendant.
1: Yeah.
0: There are two in the box. Take one. It's meant to stuff with dog hair,
1: right?
0: But the other one stuff with pubes. Just shave them and just make a little pube puppy.
1: I try to keep it classy.
0: Well, my birthday is coming up in February, and that's exactly what I like. Amelia is going to kick off a winning weekend. Guns N' Roses, Hershey Park. She's got you taken care of, as well as 40 minutes of commercial-free 98 Rock. Zach Brown featuring Chris Cornell, Smashing Pumpkins, Trey U, Ozzy. We miss you, Red Hot Chili Peppers, Jelly Roll, and
3: Zach
0: more.
3: Zach Brown?
0: Zach Brown, I believe so. Let's take a look right there. Zach Brown, heavy as the head.
2: Ah, hell yeah.
0: Getting you through your work day. Orioles coverage starts at 6:30. O's, Braves, go O's. Talk to you Monday. Wake up.
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0: 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Morning, Speaks. 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

0: Yeah, that's a great one from The Who on 98 Rock. Good morning. Yay, Friday, right? It's Amelia. Glad I could sit with you again today. Now, we do have a few new songs from some really big-name bands. Beartooth has released a pretty heavy tune called Eyes Closed. That's from their new album due out on August 28th. U2 has another track online called Fireflies. And then there's Avenged Sevenfold. They dropped a surprise EP. The name of that is Statica. And maybe I'm wrong, but all of the songs sound like they have auto-tune, which I am absolutely not a fan of. 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I am a fan of Guns N' Roses, and if you are too, let's send you off to Hershey Park August 1st. Public Enemy is opening up the show. I don't know if it's at Hershey Park. Where is it? I think it's Hershey Stadium. I don't know if that's part of the park. Either way, it's in Hershey. 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

0: the noon hour around 12:20-ish, and another pair right around 1:30 on a GNR ticket weekend. Yes, we have these for you all weekend long, so make sure you take us with you, whether it's in your car, on the smart speaker, or even the 98 Rock mobile app. Now, the Ravens have made a move before the rookies even show up tomorrow for training camp in Westminster. They have waived quarterback Diego Pavia. 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They'll have interviews with players and other folks from the organization, and they'll be setting that stage for what's in store before the preseason. Kirk and Marianne will talk to players as well during their show on Wednesday between 2 and 7. So if you're a Ravens fan, which I'm sure you are, you take us with you on the way to work and then take us home after you're done. And we will give you all the info you need. Your Ravens training camp coverage is with us, 98 Rock. Here comes a 40-minute music marathon right after this.
1: 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I drove out to Dover International Speedway a couple of years ago, parked my car. 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

That's The Warning on 98 Rock, the latest edition of Hot Ones with Sean Evans is going viral after John Barenthal, along with Tom Holland, stopped by to promote Odyssey. They did this together, and it seems that the hot sauce did not agree with Holland. He surprised puked on the show. That makes him the first guest ever to do this on camera. Woo-hoo, talk about tingling.

later today, grab another pair of Smashing Pumpkins concert tickets for their date at CFG Arena October 3rd with Kirk and Marianne. I don't think there's an opener at this show. The band is going to be doing two separate sets with one focused on Melancholy and the Infinite Sadness album. Now, Heavy is the Head was released in 2015. This is where Chris Cornell joined the Zac Brown Band, and it's on.

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1: 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It's another 40-minute music marathon.

Is Alan Ritchson the new action guy? His series Reacher is pretty popular, and after watching the trailer today for his new Netflix movie, Motor City, he strikes me as the next Jason Statham. You can check out the trailer today on my blog right there on the 98 Rock mobile app and see what you think. Here's Atreyu and their latest All For You on 98 Rock.

0: Ozzy Osbourne wraps up a 40-minute music marathon on 98 Rock. His bandmates in Black Sabbath had some really, really sweet things to say about the guy on the one-year anniversary of his death. It's definitely nice that they all got along at the end, because there was definitely periods of estrangement between all of the members of Black Sabbath. Ozzy has talked openly about the immense regret that his actions caused his loved ones and friends because of his past addictions. And I tell you what, if Ozzy can get clean, anyone can. Yeah, it took a couple tries, but that's the nature of addiction, isn't it? It is a Guns N' Roses weekend, and I have another chance at tickets for the Hershey, Pennsylvania show that's coming up next hour at 12:20. I say that slowly because I'm not giving them away right now. Just letting you know, at 12:20 next hour, that's going to be another chance for you to win on a Guns N' Roses weekend. Hang out for that and another 40-minute music marathon right after this.
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0: MGK and his latest Fix Your Face on 98 Rock. Sending out well wishes to Bon Jovi today. He had to leave the stage early last night at Madison Square Garden because he had strained his vocal cords. If you remember correctly, he had surgery and said he was never going to do anything again and then felt much better. And he does have one more show in a few more days. So hopefully he'll feel better and be able to do that because I think he's got to go overseas too. So good luck, John. Not sure what's going on with David Lee Roth, though. He has canceled all of his concert dates except his Sturgis appearance for the motorcycle rally in August. You can get more info about both of that, those, I should say, on my blog today, right there on the 98 Rock Facebook page, that address at 98 online. Now, we have a lot of ways to win from the station. 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Kirk and Marianne always have something to hook you up with every week. And our mobile app has contests as well. You can pick up tickets for the Trifecta Food Truck and Music Festival in September at the fairgrounds. And all you have to do is get registered right there on the mobile app today. And it's only there. So there you go. Here comes a 40-minute music marathon right after this.
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2: Saturday morning, 6 to 10 on Justin Scott and Spiegel's Behind the Curtain. A break so nice, we did it twice. Estranged from your family. Good Lord, all of you aren't talking to anybody that you're related to. We do one hell of a Pitch a Bitch Wednesday. We ask you, do you experience the pretty privilege? Are you just so beautiful it opens doors? You talk to me about whitewater rafting. I'm going to take my family and hopefully we don't drown. And why did you need to call 911? Saturday morning, 6 to 10, Behind the Curtain. 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

There's a lot of chatter about the new Tim Burton holiday flick, Ebenezer. 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

That's Tim Montana and his latest on 98 Rock. The San Diego Comic-Con has kicked off and two worlds collided on stage with Iron Maiden's Bruce Dickinson joining Green Day's Billy Joe Armstrong for a cover song. They looked really chummy, too. While the quality of the video is okay, it's still pretty cool to see. 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It's on 98 Rock.

0: That's Muse wrapping up a 40-minute music marathon on 90 Rock. 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
1: On this day in 1977, Led Zeppelin would play their last show in the United States. That happened in California with openers Judas Priest. It was Bill Graham's Day on the Green Music Festival with about 60,000 people in attendance. The band was going to continue touring through August, but Robert Plant's five-year-old son died and the rest of the tour was scrapped. Plant has recounted that the experience almost had him walking away from the music industry altogether because of his grief over the sudden death. He wrote all of my love to memorialize his son. Now, the more you look at the history of Led Zeppelin, the more you realize that they really are a blues song. With all four of these tragedies that befell the band in their 12-year career, it's unreal. I don't know how many bands could actually withstand that these days. Some called it the Led Zeppelin curse. Here's Trent Reznor, Atticus Ross, and Karen O covering Immigrant Song.

0: That's Trent Reznor, Atticus Ross, and Karen O covering Led Zeppelin's Immigrant Song on 98 Rock Has You Covered. The original opened the 1970 album Led Zeppelin III. Plant was inspired to write the tune when the band first toured Iceland. Some say it's the blueprint for heavy metal. I don't know about that, but Hammer of the Gods from Norse mythology has been used to describe the band for decades. Trent Reznor recorded the cover with his writing partner Atticus Ross and Yeah Yeah Yeah's Karen O on vocals, which I absolutely loved. That was great. That was recorded for the first Girl with the Dragon Tattoo movie back in 2011. Reznor has talked about his deep respect for the band, but says that is why he went in his own direction musically, because Led Zeppelin's sound had already been done. Monday, we've got a doozy for you. I'm going to leave it at that. Here comes another 40-minute music marathon right after this.
1: 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First, though, make sure you're streaming the show. 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At 3:30, I drove back to Dover International Speedway a couple of years ago, parked my car. 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That and a bunch more. 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

That's the band Bill Murray and their latest. Congratulations to Kyle Bias in Hampton, Pennsylvania. He's going to be going to see Guns N' Roses in Hershey, Pennsylvania on August 1st. And I'll have another chance at some more tickets coming up right around 1:30. It happens all weekend long on 98 Rock.

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That's Breaking Benjamin and their latest on 98 Rock. Jason Sudeikis did it in about face when it came to his popular series, Ted Lasso, that streams on Apple TV. 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

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Now you do what they told ya. Now you do what they told ya. Now you do what they told ya.

0: Metallica wrapping up a 40-minute music marathon on 98 Rock. Are you a geek for your favorite pop culture? 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

0: That's Nickelback and their latest Rattle the Cage. That wraps it up for me today. It's Kirk McEwen's favorite song, from what I understand.
1: That song rocks!
0: Do you really like it that much?
1: It's all right. I mean, it's a little different than what I'm used to, but I like John 5's contribution.
0: Yeah, I think he adds a little something heavier to it.
1: Chad Kroeger's back.
0: It's his back. Congratulations to Steve Snyder in Reisterstown. He's going to be going to see Guns N' Roses in Hershey, Pennsylvania on August 1st. We have plenty of these tickets to give you all weekend long. Kirk and Marianne will have two pair along with Smashing Pumpkins and In This Moment concert tickets. I'll do that this afternoon. Have a great weekend. I'll meet you back here Monday at 10 a.m. I'm going to have tickets to go to Pier 6 to see the Australian Pink Floyd tribute show on August 30th. And I checked out their website. They are pretty legit. Now, have you been to a Pink Floyd tribute act before?
1: Let me see. Several Species.
0: All right.
1: And that's about it.
0: Yeah, because there's Brit Floyd. There's Several Species.
1: Yes.
0: And then this Australian. And they've got the light show, and it sounds like Pink Floyd. It's unbelievable.
1: And if they're at Pier 6, I mean, it's got to be the real thing.
0: Right. Yeah, because Pier 6 is no slouch.
1: No, they bring it for real, so.
0: I love that venue, too. It's one of my favorite in Baltimore.
1: Me, too.
0: Oh, look at that. We have so much in common,
1: Kirk. I know. Thanks for the heads up on that.
0: Yeah, keep calm and rock on, my friend.
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3: Saturday morning, 6 to 10 on Justin Scott and Spiegel's Behind the Curtain. A break so nice, we did it twice. Estranged from your family. 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We do one hell of a Pitch a Bitch Wednesday. We ask you, do you experience the pretty privilege? 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
1: This is 98 Rock.
2: Well, buckle up, everybody. Dr. Phil has a very tough talk for all of us ahead.
3: Where's he been? Is he still
2: well,
3: up?
2: He's been at the White House, I guess, quite a bit ago. The talk show host and psychologist and ally of President Trump, who also serves on the administration's religious liberty committee.
3: Does his wife serve too? For Dr. Phil?
2: She stands by silently and claps
3: and
2: for him.
3: Holds his hand on the way out.
2: While he does work, yes. In and out, 9 to 5. Told News Nation that the White House wanted his read on how Americans might react to learning that humans are different in the food chain of the universe. He said officials gave him carte blanche, access to all the UFO files because they wanted his independent take, insisted nobody scripted him or told him what to say. And after reviewing the material, he said he came away convinced the files point to a government cover-up about the truth behind UFO sightings. He claimed intelligence agents threatened President Trump like a temp employee by withholding what they knew from him, saying that infuriates him and that the public deserves better. He also alleged that agencies deliberately released intentionally grainy footage to keep the high-def stuff out of public view. Because it is sort of I look at the stuff, I'm like, I don't know what I'm looking at. It's like looking at an X-ray. Somebody has to point out what I'm supposed to see, and I see a tiny little thing, and I'm like, all right.
3: Yeah, UFO I've seen it enough is. To be a little nervous myself, and...
2: But it's not clear enough. We're not seeing windows and faces, and we're just seeing a grainy thing. And it's like, well, what's to say another country's plane doesn't look like that or craft?
3: Yeah, I saw one thing that really got my attention, and that was where the thing was sitting there, and then it made a movement that none of our aircraft and anybody in human, no human aircraft could have made that move. And so I was like, wow, that is really bizarre. And they know enough. We'd be naive to think we're here by ourselves in this vast universe.
2: Yes.
3: So I'm just hoping that whoever is out there doesn't wish us harm.
2: And I'm just stuck on the fact that it's Dr. Phil.
3: I get it now.
2: Like a TV doctor, Dr. Oz and Dr. Phil. It's like President Trump can only trust people that have been on TV. A lot of his people in his cabinet are from Fox News and stuff, like TV stars.
3: Yeah, he likes
2: He's a TV star. It's, right. But it does make it a little easier for us to consume because it's a familiar face.
3: I guess so. And I get Dr. Phil. He knows how Americans or I guess people would feel about knowing that we're not here alone. And I guess that's the whole reason they went to him. They could have gone to anybody that does that type of thing, but we all do know who Dr. Phil is.
2: Mm-hmm. I guess he's an expert on people's psychology. You know, like he can analyze and say, yeah, people are going to freak out about this. And I'm waiting for Judge Judy to be in the Supreme Court next. That seems like a nice logical jump.
3: Who is... Janet Pirro?
2: Yeah,
3: is that
2: yeah.
3: Yeah, that's his Judge Judy. Likes her.
2: Uh-huh.
3: She came right from TV, too.
2: Right. Oh, yeah. Uh-huh.
3: Yeah.
2: Who hasn't? So he's now an expert on the UFO information, and he is telling people what he knows. He's revealing what he heard, and they're not, like they said, they're not giving him any parameters. Like, don't say this, don't say that. They're just like, go for it.
3: Yeah, it's kind of strange that they're keeping the president out of the loop. It's like, is he not told everything? Because we were saying he might put it out there.
2: You understand his personality is such that he may get mad and start saying things he's not supposed to.
3: I know, but who's the person that says, look, we're not going to share that with the president?
2: Right, like who's gatekeeping?
3: Right, yeah, I mean, that's a...
2: Yeah.
3: Let him figure that out, that somebody's keeping it from him and that person's gone.
2: Uh-huh. So he reviewed the files and he's convinced that there was a cover-up. But I guess because they don't know enough, so it's like, what are they actually going to say? Like, yeah, there's some mystery unidentified objects flying around.
3: If something... I think people would lose it if they knew that something was coming from outer space or we've been visited or there is a Area 54 or whatever, 51, mm-hmm. whatever it is. Yeah, I think, you know,
2: the Roswell stuff.
3: I don't know how people would act.
2: Yeah. I guess we're just, I mean, let us decide, though, you know. I think Americans have a lot more to worry about. You know, a lot of us are worried about the economy, gas prices, grocery prices, healthcare. I mean, there's so many things that are way more important to my day-to-day life than the UFO stuff.
3: Unless they're here and they know it and they're not talking about it. And then they told you, like, wow, no, that jumps up into first place now.
2: Yeah, I mean, it's, but does it? I don't, it's not affecting me right now. So
3: not right now.
2: Yeah. I'm not going to worry about it.
3: I'm a little nervous.
2: I can't control it. What am I going to do, though?
3: I know. They're nice. It seems like the aliens are nice right now. Let them get pissed off.
2: Well, here's the thing. Like, all the other problems, I can do something to help myself. I could save up. I could curb my spending. I can donate. I can volunteer. This stuff, okay, whatever it is, what do you want me to do? Hide in a bunker?
3: I always think, maybe I'm the only one that does this, but I'll be driving down the road and I'll think, suppose over the horizon there's this huge spaceship and it just starts wiping out cars.
2: Yeah. It's sort of like when there's turbulence on a flight.
3: Yeah.
2: I just enjoy it because there's nothing I can do.
3: Well,
2: I release my caring, my fear.
3: Release the hounds!
2: Release the fear!
3: Damn. Huh.

0: That was last week's prize, y'all. Motionless in White with Skylar Gray. Rest in peace! R.I.P.
1: Oh, man, we got so many. We've got some calls, some texts. This is really cool. And I just broke down what Dr. Phil, who got clearance to read all the UFO files, because President Trump wanted his advice on how to break the news to us, the lonely citizens of planet Earth, so we don't freak out. And I actually didn't explain what he read, and what, because he has ability to tell us whatever he wants.
0: So there's more?
1: There is a little bit more information and some great texts that fill us in a little more. So we'll do that on the other side. In the meantime, remember, Guns N' Roses winning weekend is here.
0: You know where you are? You're on 98 Rockin'. That's where you do the winning, man. Hershey Park Stadium, August 1st. You want to get there on us? It started. Amelia had it going. We got it going, too. We got some tickets a little later on for GNR up at Hershey Park Stadium. So the winning weekend is here on 98 Rock. Your chance coming up. Keep listening.
1: All right. So what did Dr. Phil actually read in those UFO files? We've got some nuggets of information on
0: Dr.
1: the other
0: Phil
1: side.
0: Dr. Phil in.
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1: There will be no food fights, no water fights, no dog fights, although there will be surprises. 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
3: They might be among us already. We're talking about aliens because Dr. Phil revealed that he had carte blanche. He had full access to the UFO files. President Trump wanted his insight to help guide the American response to all this information. To say, hey, are we going to be able to handle it? Is America going to flip out?
0: We're going to flip out.
3: Well, and we didn't say what he heard. He was on some podcasts. Let's see. He was on News Nation and the Dr. Phil podcast talking about it. He said, well, first he talked a lot about being mad that the government has been lying by omission for almost 80 years about UFOs or UFOs, as they used to say in the 50s. He said, it's very clear that there are objects in Earth atmosphere that are not of Earth. His belief is that the mechanics have been here. He doesn't necessarily know if aliens have been here, but the mechanics have, he believes.
0: The mechanics being?
3: The ships.
0: Okay.
3: He said that he's expressing an opinion based on the material that he finds persuasive. He said, let's see, that they're very clear that they're not of Earth. And then what was the, oh, and then he talked about the actual sightings. He said, yes, they are unexplained, but the evidence shows they are non-human. There was the Tic Tac incident. Navy pilots reported back in 04 an object that appeared to accelerate and maneuver in unusual ways.
0: Aha!
3: We've seen that.
0: That's
3: video.
0: The one I saw, and I'm like, God, you got it. All right. I can fold up my suitcase
3: infrared
0: now.
3: Infrared video was later released by the Pentagon, and then 2015 East Coast sightings. Excuse me. Navy pilots recorded objects on cameras they couldn't ID.
0: We had a listener call, I guess it was probably 2-3 years ago. We've been doing this for almost 10 years now. The listener called and said he was in his pool with some people and there were some trees around the pool and they could feel the presence of something on the other side of the trees, and they looked and they saw what was this gravitating orb or whatever, and then it took off and the trees rustled when it left.
3: Yeah.
0: Which I was like, damn, that's pretty good.
3: And those are good gummies.
0: That Tic Tac thing you talked about?
3: Mm-hmm.
0: Yeah, that's what I saw. And this texter...
3: Now, wait, the U.S. Department of Defense confirmed that the videos were authentic, which we knew, but they don't confirm that it's extraterrestrial, which always leaves that seed of doubt of maybe it's another country, maybe it's some military stuff or whatever, even though they are the military. But they have acknowledged that some reports they can't explain.
0: A lot of reports they can't explain, right. I think. So we're no further along than we were, it seems like.
3: I know. But he does talk a lot about the government cover up and that that different governments have hidden information. But I love the text we got where you were about to read one.
0: Lily from Baltimore.
3: Yes, I love that one.
0: Yeah, she said, you're talking about alien information. And I've always had the opinion that if they've been here and haven't messed with us, then we're a lot less intelligent than they are. So they got no use for us, yeah. And we're in no danger.
3: And
0: I mean,
3: we are no danger to them, they think.
0: Well, I hope all these presumptions are right. She says, I mean, they've got to be more intelligent. We haven't landed on their planet yet. Have we? At least I don't think we have.
3: I feel like it's a big deal when we even launch into an orbit, you know, like into space.
0: Oh,
3: we're
0: yeah.
3: like, oh, my God, we dead ass.
0: Yeah, we went to the moon.
3: And the aliens are like, you guys, we're good.
0: Yeah.
3: They barely can get out of the planet.
0: Yeah. Aliens are like driving on the beltway. Yeah. And we're like stepping out of our front yard.
3: Yeah. We are little ants. We are butt little ants. I love thinking like that because it makes my life feel less stressful. I'm like, it's all when there's like a big picture, I'm like, who cares if I've gained 5 pounds? You know what I mean? Like everything sort of gets put in perspective for me.
0: Yeah.
3: When you zoom out and look at us from afar, I'm like, who cares?
0: We're all going to die at some point. I just am trying to avoid that terror of seeing this thing in the sky zapping all these cars, and then I get out and I'm running and I'm scared.
3: Well,
0: and I fall down.
3: They haven't done it yet. And if they've visited us, they've had the ability to put their thumb down and squash us.
0: You think?
3: And they're like, let them live.
0: Yeah, maybe they're huddling up right now and it's coming in 2 months.
3: They're huddling up and they're like, you guys, we're safe. They're obsessed with their little tiny phones.
0: Hey.
3: They look on this thing called TikTok and it's stupid.
0: I heard that they would come here and vacation. This was like their vacation, Earth.
3: To go down to the ocean?
0: Yeah, you come here and you like the mountains.
3: And one more texter that said something that Dr. Phil also said, all presidents are pretty much left in the dark when it comes to extraterrestrial material because they're temporary employees, which is something Dr. Phil said, that he's a temp. And that's true. Like, if you're not in that place, that department, then maybe you don't have access. And that's the way it should be.
0: I'm the president.
3: The president is not a king. The president can't snap his fingers or her fingers and do whatever they want. They're still employees of ours.
0: I know.
3: And they have to respect the rules and the departments and the way that they're held.
0: So you have to wait until we're under attack for them to say, here's everything we got. We couldn't show you because you're a temp. But now that we're under attack, Mr. President, this is what's going on.
3: I would imagine, I mean, there's checks and balances. The president isn't the be-all, end-all. This isn't a monarchy.
0: And nobody is in for the long haul. I mean, maybe scientists. But, I mean, you look at Fauci, and they were trying to get rid of him. He was somebody that had been around for decades.
3: And that's the way it should be. There should be nobody that has, just
0: well, then nobody's going to get the word.
3: And, yeah.
0: Nobody's, if everybody's, like, temporary, then nobody is going to be permanent.
3: Well,
0: and
3: those departments, I think, have access to them.
0: I was just talking about Fauci, and I thought you said, well, nobody should be permanent because he was.
3: Yeah. Oh, I'm confused.
0: Yeah, I was saying he was in for a long time, and then people were like trying to get him the hell out.
3: Right.
0: Because he was a permanent guy. I like somebody that's been around over a long time, different administrations and things.
3: You're in luck because the entire government is run by people that have been around for a long time. They're almost all octogenarians.
0: Well, except the president or people that are coming in and going out. I mean, these octogenarians aren't telling us what's going on.
3: Yeah,
0: nobody
3: but that's
0: is.
3: Not their department, right? So there's
0: so
3: like
0: we're just going to sit in the dark on this still.
3: Yeah, I don't know. There's a lot we don't know. There's a lot of military stuff we don't know. Yeah. I don't think we should know it all. You know, like that you do your job, I'll do mine, which is to be funny on TikTok, you know?
0: Right. There should be a little transparency, though, in the United States of America. I get it. In Russia and China, where they don't tell you anything.
3: Hey, we don't tell all our business secrets.
0: I know, but we need to know more than.
3: I think we know do. When the spring thing will be, and we're not telling.
0: Oh, yeah. Until you need to know.
3: Kevin White.
4: Oh, I'm just going to say, I don't think aliens have been here yet. I think what we've seen is the equivalent of alien drones. Just.
3: Right, the mechanics, the ships, yeah.
4: We send out probes all the way out.

0: to use their own bodily waste to fuel the thing, and there's no emissions from it. Then they just poop their way all over the universe.
1: If you can poop your way across the galaxy, that's ingenious, actually.
0: Yeah, you're welcome.
1: It is flammable.
0: Somebody work on that.
2: We don't know if their poop is flammable. We don't know.
0: Exactly. You guys.

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And mine is tequila. No, not woo. Boo. And sometimes, boom, ow, blood. That's just, yep, never a happy ending when I drink tequila. Awful. I firmly believe tequila is just me.

0: eat out of bruises. That there's just a South American factory somewhere where they're punching people in the arm and tequila squirts out, and they bottle it and try and sell it to stupid Americans. Like, this is a very good brand. It's called Two for Flinching, aka Dos para Flinching. I'm not buying that. That's fake Spanish. That's bogus Spanish. It's dubious Spanish is what that is.
1: This is Kirk and Marianne on 98 Rock.

0: out, Jelly Bubbles.
1: Yeah. Training camp is right around the corner for the Ravens. We're very excited. Wednesday is the big day, and we got you covered from beginning of the day to the end. Wake up with JSS. They're going to be live from camp 5:30 in the morning to 10. They're going to be interviewing people, getting the inside scoop. And then on your drive home, we'll bring you even more information.
2: Oh, and guess who just showed up to one winning drive? Number 8, quarterback Lamar Jackson. Wow. That's great to have him there early. So, yeah, JSS going to be out there Wednesday morning. We'll be out there getting some interviews that we can play back after the Orioles game that day. Ravens training camp coverage only here on 98 Rock. Looking forward to it.
1: All right, so please be streaming. This is your last chance with us to win tickets to the Smashing Pumpkins. They're going to be at CFG Bank Arena October 3rd. From 3 to 3:30, we'll be given is your window of opportunity to hear the dirty word of the day. You'll only hear it if you're streaming. It's also Guns N' Roses winning weekend, so we have a few tickets for those.
2: There's a lot going on, so you better be on your game. Also, we want to know if you're somebody that avoids vegetables. Who was it? Oh, Al Michaels, the sportscaster. His parents didn't make him eat vegetables when he was a kid, and he kept that going. I mean, he's in his 80s, so it didn't, you know, looks like he's doing all right.
1: Right.
2: Charles Barkley, another person, famously said, I ain't eating any vegetables. What about you? 410-338-1098 and plain water. Do you need some sort of flavor in there? Call us.
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19: 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Avoid Route 50, avoid 695, and avoid anyone who says it's not the heat, it's the humidity. 98 Rock.
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0: who? Oh, sorry. Go ahead.
1: This is brand new Shinedown, Young Again, Kirk and Marianne. Go ahead.
0: Who out there has the worst diet, essentially? Or, you know, does anybody just not drink plain water? We always are amazed at our childhoods before water bottles were around, like either the Poland Spring plastic ones or the Awala or Stanley's that everybody lugs around with us like camels. So when I was little, yeah, we were severely dehydrated. We drank a little carton of milk at lunch, and that was it.
1: We drank Kool-Aid over at the Queen's house. My buddy Tyrone Queen, they had our own tea. Big old pitcher of iced tea you'd make with a powder. And that Kool-Aid, you know what I mean? But nobody was drinking water except from the hose when we were running around outside.
0: Right.
1: Or we would bend down and drink from the stream, which I wouldn't advise. You don't know what companies are putting in, you know, in the water and things.
0: Yeah,
1: back then, they were probably doing it, but we didn't care.
0: Right. So, yeah, or just somebody that doesn't touch vegetables. You just have a carnivore diet or a fast food diet. So
1: that's what the texter said.
0: Yeah.
1: It says, I'm 27 and I don't eat fruits or most veggies. I can't get past the texture.
0: Oh.
1: I've heard that before. Texture?
0: Yes, that's important to people.
1: If something's mealy, like if I bite into a peach and it's got that nasty, soft and gushy, yeah, there's an in between that hard you don't want and then that super mushy.
0: There's a window with a lot of fruits.
1: Yeah, you hit that right window on a peach. Oh my God, there's not much better.
0: But vegetables, they've got a bigger window. You know, like you can be it's a little more forgiving. But yeah, certain fruits, you've got to just have that certain touch. And then it just makes your summer, all the summer fruits and things.
1: And fruits are sweet. I've always loved fruit. Vegetables are tart and bitter a lot of times. Broccoli, asparagus, corn, peas. I hated peas.
0: Mm-hmm.
1: Now as I'm older, I just force myself to eat things that I didn't want to eat when I was younger. Yeah, peas are just, to me, disgusting.
0: Somebody on Facebook, Chris Murray, said, I had a nightmare kidney stone and surgery for it. You are going to want to drink water, a lot of water, and keep your kidneys flushed or it will come back to haunt you. That is where they come from, just being completely stuck. You got to keep it all flowing.
1: Yeah, and it seems like we just learned that in the last 25 or 30 years. That everybody should be drinking water. I remember my dad heard something about that. We were at the girl's house I was seeing at the time, and my dad wanted to drink 7 glasses of water that day. It was like, bro, what are you doing?
0: Yeah.
1: Yeah, he went from 0 to 60. He was like, let me get another glass of water.
0: The new me.
1: Yeah.
0: Corey has a great take. Potatoes are vegetables. Potatoes are used in vodka. I drink Russian vodka. Therefore, I eat vegetables.
1: You can tell yourself that, and that's funny, but
0: keep telling your liver that, said Michael on our Facebook page.
1: And a texter says water's got to have some kind of a flavor packet. What is it? Truvio or there's some...
0: Yeah, there's a bunch of them. There's...
2: True Lemon.
1: Say it again.
2: I use the one called True Lemon. It's really good, actually.
1: True Lemon.
2: Yeah.
1: Yeah, I just, you know, at first... I like, you know, that's why people drink Coke, because they want something tasty, you know?
0: And Coke doesn't refresh me, though.
1: If you drink
0: you
1: enough of them.
0: Glug water.
1: Yeah. I mean, some people, that's their thing. That's their refreshment.
0: It is a
1: big gulp. And
2: now, I am one. I don't like drinking, like, ice cold water. I like room temperature water.
1: Ice cold after
0: that's
1: workout,
0: allowed.
1: Yeah. After it's hot as hell outside, I don't want to drink no room temperature water.
2: Something about the way like cold water hits back in my throat is just very uncomfortable.
0: Yeah, I agree. It's painful. Yeah. It hurts. Brandon has a good one. The last time I ate a vegetable, Ryan Dunkelman was still on American Idol.
1: That was, 27 years ago.
0: And yeah, those carbonated flavored waters that are calorie free, LaCroix is a big one. We have that, and that's almost like our... soda now. That's all we have. I always try to push it on Dahlia just because she's never had like Coca-Cola or Pepsi, and I'm like, try it. No, I'm good, thanks.
1: Right,
0: like I can't get her to try it.
1: My dad drank Perrier when I was a kid, and I hated it then, and I don't like water that's bubbling.
0: Right,
1: you know what I mean?
0: Sparkly.
1: Yeah, I don't
0: spicy,
1: like it.
0: Spicy, as little kids say.
1: I couldn't realize the hype around Perrier. And you don't hear anybody talking about it now.
0: Sparkling water. They just say sparkling.
1: Moment.
0: Yeah.
1: Yeah, I don't see Perrier, though, in particular, sitting on anybody's table.
0: Yeah, a lot of people weighing in on our Facebook talking about how good they are about fruits and vegetables and water. But it does almost take like a health scare to jump you back into, oh, God, you know, as soon as you get a kidney stone, get gout, get something wrong with your liver, and you're going to be running to the fountain and try to figure it out.
1: Well,
0: I also think there's like a water bottle epidemic right now, like these stainless steel ones. People collect them and they display them, and they're really into having multiple different types.
1: Are they?
0: And yes, they are. It's like a huge thing online, like in socials, where people show how many they have. And I mean, honestly, we could ask families out there, how many stainless steel water bottles do you have? Because it just, they multiply like rabbits. You don't even try.
1: Yeah.
0: And you're gifted them, or you forget one, so you go buy another one.
1: And make sure you flip that thing upside down, because I forgot to, and I was washing it in the dishwasher for a year. And then I looked at the bottom, put my glasses on, and says, it's not dishwasher safe.
0: Yeah.
1: And that just, I think it's got to do with the outside, because the paint and things come off the outside. But you do want to take a look at the bottle and make sure that you're following the right parameters.
0: Be mindful.
1: Be mindful.
0: As they say.

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1: The home of Ravens football.
0: Orioles baseball.
1: Justin Scott and Spiegel mornings.
0: Cook and Marianne afternoons.
1: And all kinds of rock.
0: All day long.
1: This is 98 Rock.
2: And no listener. Listener says coffee's 99% water. So yeah, I drink water. We were talking about, are you somebody that avoids drinking plain water? Because that's not plain water.
3: And there's water in almost everything, but
2: it's not the same.
3: It's not the same. It dehydrates you, coffee.
2: Right. Yeah. And same with alcohol. I mean, there's water in alcohol too, but if that's the only way you're getting your water, you're not getting it right. And somebody said, Kirk, maybe you should try steaming your vegetables if you don't already do. Yeah, I've had the steamed vegetable. I mean, broccoli's fine. I don't mind
3: broccoli.
2: I have
3: it today with me for dinner, for lunch.
2: Yeah, I've got one in on my passenger seat.
3: And it's going to stink everything up in here.
2: Texture says, come on, man. I was all about that water fountain in school. Gen X, non-air-conditioned schools, you got to stay cool.
3: I remember when the water fountain broke and they got us like a big cauldron, it looked like, of well water or some sort of water. And the teacher knew we were all geeking out and excited because it had a ladle.
2: Right.
3: Like a soup ladle, and we were able to, it just felt so old fashioned. So we all got to row by row, go up and get ourselves a little Dixie cup filled with the water just to be able to sample it. And that was our big field trip to the hallway.
2: Tomorrow we're going to churn butter.
3: Now they have, you know how we have a refillable water bottle thing here?
2: Yeah.
3: They have that in schools now. My daughter's elementary school has that because so many children bring their water bottles around from home.
2: Yeah.
3: Who was it? There was a English British star actor that got busted for being with a prostitute. Dated Elizabeth Hurley. We're playing Grandma.
2: Yeah, it's Hugh Grant.
3: Hugh Grant was like, "Why? Why do my children have to fill up water at my house and carry it across London and drink it? Isn't there water at the school?" And he's kind of right. Like, why are we doing this? We carry our water from home.
2: Well, you might get thirsty before you get to school.
3: Oh, heaven forbid, yes.
2: Something could happen on the way there. I remember about 10, 15 years ago, there was water in little cardboard boxes.
3: Yeah.
2: And I thought that was the wave of the future to cut down on all the plastic bottles, but I haven't seen that. It might have been a festival or something where somebody was set up and they had all these boxes of water.
3: Yeah.
2: But you don't, it's not like it caught wildfire.
3: It didn't take off, but that's too bad. And I think in Europe it did, which is funny. When I was there, but I didn't see as much bottled water as we have.
2: Right.
3: The options here. Somebody else said they live with their elderly mother moved in and they realized that they never drink water or eat vegetables. It's definitely like more of a generational thing. It's like we've gotten the word has gotten out that it's good for us to have plain water and vegetables and stuff.
2: Some older people. I mean, my mom was cutting up vegetables and stuff all the time. So.
3: Okay. Well, I just remember steak and potatoes was considered a great meal, you know, and now it's like, don't eat that. Eat this.
2: It was peas and carrots out of like bird's eye. You know what I mean? And peas now I can disguise them in like shrimp fried rice or something. There's peas and carrots in there. They're going down. But a big pile of peas on a plate. You talk about
3: texture.
2: You really
3: don't like peas.
2: No, peas are not my thing.
3: We get it. How about like sometimes people look and seem healthy, like they never get sick, and they eat horribly. Like they just have great genetics. They just, their levels are fine, but all they eat is.
4: A lot of athletes like that, actually.
3: Oh, yeah, I bet. Athletes, because they're just, their bodies are so extraordinary. To get them where they are.
2: You don't, usually though, athletes now, they get leaned on to, you can't just be eating goldfish
4: like,
2: and stuff.
4: But like back, I would imagine like back in like the 70s and 80s, a lot of those NFL offensive linemen didn't sniff a vegetable. It was just all steak and potato.
2: Right, yeah. Yeah.
3: Yeah, a little candy bar to give them energy.
2: Damn right, man. I remember just like Charles Barkley said, I'm not, you know, I'm going to die of something and I'm not going to eat vegetables. I just don't feel like...
4: Well, what you got? Artie from the old Colts player.
2: Art Donovan.
4: Yeah, slits and lunch meat. That was his diet.
3: Yeah. There are those people that defy common sense, you know, knowledge. A friend of mine's mother smokes 3 cigarettes a day. She's 80 and looks fantastic. And or no, sorry, she's 90. And he said when she turned 80, he bought her cigarettes. He's like, all right, you win. Hey, you did it. You bucked the odds. It didn't affect you. So go for it. Enjoy yourself.
2: Mom,
3: why quit now?
2: Got you some cocaine. You're doing so good.

0: It's Kirk and Marianne's Dirty Word of the Day.
1: This is a dirty business.
2: Yeah, it is. Smashing Pumpkins are coming. CFG Bank Arena on October 3. So we got the Dirty Word of the Day. We're going to kick it out. If you're streaming, you're going to hear it. If you are on terrestrial, your regular FM radio, you're not going to hear it because we're going to dump it. So you hear it, text it, 410-338-1098, and then simply sit back, wait for the phone call, then answer.
3: That's how the tickets roll into your pocket. Here we go. Today, the dirty word of the day is kink.
2: Yeah.
3: Spelling counts, 410-338-1098, text it to us. And also, it's a Guns N' Roses winning weekend. It's Friday. The weekend has begun. So we have a pair of those coming up within the hour. Kirk, what's coming up in three and out?
2: Orioles back on the field tonight, Marianne, against the first place Atlanta Braves. And it's weird. Major League Baseball knows about AI. They know what you're doing in the dugout, and they don't like it. We'll tell you about that. Also, Jesse Minter getting ready for his first training camp as the head coach of the Baltimore Ravens. We'll hear from him. Tony Romo and LeBron James, both in the news. It's one good, one bad. We'll tell you about it next.
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2: Time for a look at the traffic. Eric Foster's in.
5: Hey there, westbound 70 leaving the Beltway. The wreck is about halfway between the Beltway and Route 29, that along the left side. So you're slow approaching that scene. On the Beltway itself, some slow traffic on the inner loop through Catonsville up past I-70. Both loops below speed through the Towson stretch. Heading for the beach, eastbound 50, delays beginning just after Aris T. Allen, and that takes you pretty much all the way around to the eastbound span of the bridge. Along the way, a wreck after the Seven River Bridge is off the road to the right. The lanes are open. From the Clinton Electric Traffic Desk, I'm Eric Foster on 98 Rock.
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1: Now, three and out.
2: There's a lot going on, Mary Fran. Let's get to it. Birdland Hawaiian Shirt Weekend at the Yard.
3: Yeah.
2: You don't wear many Hawaiian shirts. I don't think I've ever
3: scroll past the Hawaiian shirt in my closet. I don't know why.
2: Is it just a guy thing? I don't think I've seen women wear Hawaiian shirts very often.
3: We get muumuus.
2: Different?
3: Yeah.
2: Different.
3: That would be the equivalent, right?
2: I guess so, because women get the Hawaiian shirt out there at the yard, too. Mm-hmm. It's not just for the guys. You got one, but just
3: never
2: not
3: wore
2: wearing it.
3: Might have donated it.
2: Tonight and tomorrow night, it's the adults. Sunday afternoon, kids get their Birdland Hawaiian shirt. The 50 and 53 Orioles taking on the 60 and 42 Atlanta Braves. That's good for first place in the NL East. It's an interdivisional battle. Trevor Rogers, 6-7, will get the start for the Birds. 7:05 first pitch. Our pregame coverage starts here on 98 Rock at 6:30. Of course, you can keep the 98 Rock rolling, commercial free on the app, your smart speaker, and the like. And Marianne,
3: yes,
2: this is crazy. If you're not cheating, you're not trying hard enough. You know that, right?
3: I've heard that.
2: Major League Baseball cracking down on AI in the dugouts.
3: Uh-huh.
2: A memo from the league office accused some teams of pushing the boundaries governing the use of technology by installing custom apps that expanded the use of their iPads. These teams have iPads, okay. So now they're getting in there and they're messing with the iPads, using league-provided iPads to access generative AI to help shape in-game strategy. Things that used to have been done by two guys saying, we should take this picture out. Let's leave them in. Now they're going online, putting it into ChatGPT or whatever, and it says, you might want to leave them in. I mean, it's giving you more than the two guys talking back and forth.
3: Yeah, they're using AI as a tool, but they're susceptible to being hacked. Is that the problem?
2: No, it's giving them maybe an unfair advantage over teams that aren't using iPads. It says some teams are using their iPads.
3: Anybody can use it, though.
2: Not now. It's been outlawed.
3: By the MLB?
2: Yes.
3: Okay. Because of why? I'm confused.
2: Because they don't want... I'll just read you what it says here. Yeah. It says, the practice of using league-provided iPads to access generative artificial intelligence to help shape in-game strategy has been effectively outlawed. A memo from the commissioner's office accused some teams, not all of them have iPads. Some of them are pushing the boundaries and going further. And so they're making decisions, not just by two guys talking anymore, as they did 125 years in the game. Now they're relying on AI to make the decisions that the people would make. And some teams are still using people making it, but it says, because they're installing custom apps that expanded the use of the iPads, the resulting advice could then be used in making decisions like substitutions, pitch calling, and other in-game decisions traditionally made by players and coaches. So
3: I don't understand why that's a problem if everybody has access to these tools.
2: Yeah, everybody's not using them.
3: But you can.
2: Well, not now. They don't want to.
3: Before the ban, what's the problem if everyone has the tool?
2: Well,
3: everyone, like you and I, are both allowed to use ChatGPT,
2: right,
3: or whatever the tool is for the team.
2: You would have to ask Rob Manfred why he doesn't want to do that. I didn't get too deep into it. I just read.
3: Do you understand, Kevin? Does that make sense to you?
2: Here's what I think. I think they're trying to keep it just
3: human,
2: a boy in a ball, and all that. They're not trying to get into AI. The computers
4: because
2: and all of these.
4: It's already oversaturated with like spin rate and like, you know, exit velocity and all these other stats that didn't mean anything 30 years ago.
2: Right. Yeah.
3: What does that have to do with it, though, if everyone's able to use it and there's
4: it's
2: like steroids.
4: Exactly. Steroids.
2: Everybody's allowed to use steroids, but they don't like them in the game.
3: But that affects your body, right? And it's illegal. It was always illegal, right?
2: Yes.
4: And like everything else.
2: It wasn't illegal at the beginning, just like this.
3: Okay.
4: With the addition of AI into game strategies, there's betting stuff into that. So, like, if Kalshi or Polymarket or FanDuel
3: are able to break in.
4: Exactly.
3: That's what I was saying, because it's susceptible to being hacked. That's the only reason why.
2: It didn't spell that out in what they said here. They just mentioned about substitutions, pitch calling, and other in-game decisions traditionally made by players and coaches going over to computers and things. It didn't mention.
4: Like, what if DraftKings buys that AI software? Then suddenly the software they're using to make gameplay calls is owned by DraftKings.
3: And I guess they don't want to replace humans, but you can't deny progress. That's like, I remember when Uber came along and the yellow cabs were pissed. And it's like, well, listen, Uber's cheaper, more reliable, and quicker, so we want to use it. Isn't that the same argument here? Like, hey, we want to keep it old-fashioned, just humans. It's like, well, we're humans that created a tool that makes it better.
2: Yeah, maybe Kevin's got the inside track. Maybe if Kalshi or FanDuel or DraftKings or somebody...
3: Well, that's what I said originally, that
2: you got it
3: right
2: then, yes.
3: That's interesting, though, because I would imagine there's ways to... protect yourself. I don't know. That's interesting.
2: Yeah, it's a wild, wild west. It's brand new, and they're getting out in front of it, trying to stem the tide. And
3: humans only. I mean, baseball is a very old-fashioned game. And
2: yeah.
3: So I guess they want to keep it really old-fashioned.
2: Although they have been using a lot more analytics, just like Kevin was saying, all these different ideas and measurement rates, win after replacement, and exit
3: and
2: velocity
3: calling,
2: on the baseball.
3: Calling, fouls and stuff, replay, using replay. That's technology. Instead of human eyes, now we rely on technology that measures, yes, it was out, you know?
2: To get it right. Yeah.
3: Yeah.
2: Yeah.
3: So, I mean, that to me is using technology.
2: Yeah.
4: Sports in 30 years is going to be crazy, man.
3: Exactly. Yeah.
2: Well, hold on tight.
4: Exactly.
2: It's the unknown is on the way. And we found out earlier, as we switched to football, Lamar Jackson is in the building, and he's got a lot to prove this year. He's been much maligned all offseason by all of these lists of the top 100 players, and Colin Cowherd saying he's selling his stock on Lamar Jackson, and on it goes. So he's in, but quarterback Diego Pavia is out. The undrafted Heisman Trophy quarterback was released late yesterday. Maybe he catches on with another team, but the Ravens have decided he's not in their plans. Head coach Jesse Minter, getting ready to take control of his first training camp, was asked what he expects out of these next few weeks.
5: And we want to be the best in everything that we do. We don't shy away from that. Mm-hmm. But it's way beyond just the results of what happens on the field. It's just, you know, when you do that, when you live your life that way, when you attack everything with that mindset, and then you have a growth mindset on top of that to always learn from what happened the day before, get a little bit better for the next day. We really just want to be a process-oriented team that tries to get a little bit better each day, that understands what our major standards and goals are as an organization, and, you know, go attack that.
2: It's cool having a new voice. Jesse Minter and Marianne, they say he's under the most pressure of any new head coach in football, because he's taken over a pretty good team, a team that almost made the playoffs. And when you're a head coach getting a new team, your team usually isn't anywhere near the playoffs. So he is under a bit of pressure, and I think he can handle it. New center Ethan Posick signed his deal at the Castle, and he was asked how he's feeling. He had a torn Achilles. Here he is.
6: Yeah, I feel great. Like God's plan, like everything happens for a reason. So, you know, I feel like there's a reason I'm here. And so, you know, maybe the injury had something to do with me getting here, so I just trust in God and, you know, just happy to be here, happy for this opportunity.
2: He's a God-fearing man, Ethan Posick. Can't wait to see what he does. And Tony Romo in the news, arrested on suspicion of OWI. I'd heard of DUI.
3: OWI.
2: Can you figure that one out? Did you hear him?
3: What
2: that
3: is it?
2: That is operating while under the influence.
3: Operating what?
2: The car. He was in Milwaukee.
3: Well, then what's the drive? Oh, so he wasn't driving it?
2: He was operating. Operating, driving, same thing.
3: Oh, I wonder why it's not a D.
2: They just have different.
3: WI.
2: Yeah, they have a different.
3: Different states
2: have
3: different.
2: It's like the MVA or the DMV. So he was operating under the influence in Milwaukee. Stopped yesterday at 6 o'clock at night. Homie was getting after it at happy hour or something. His hair is all smashed down on his head if you go find the.
3: He had a good
2: time. The mugshot. So his court cases in September. He's part of CBS's lead NFL broadcast team. Hell, it was last year that Mark Sanchez got in some big fight. Remember that? You haven't heard hardly anything from him since that. And finally, LeBron James, turning 42 years old, 22-time All-Star, has made what he's calling his last decision. He's playing for the Philadelphia 76ers. Two-year, $8 million deal. He'll join Joel Embiid, Jaylen Brown, Tyrese Maxey, and the crew. And they have already jumped up to be like the leaders in the East to make the finals. So if you're betting LeBron James is with the Sixers, maybe you put some money down.
3: How do you feel about that?
2: Well, I thought he was going to go to the Cleveland Cavaliers. You know, they drafted him. He's from Cleveland. He won a title with them. I figured he'd go back and but he's going to make them a lot better.
3: Yeah.
2: I mean, LeBron James at 41, soon to be 42, is still somebody
3: LeBron
2: to
3: continue. James.
2: No doubt. I mean, his scoring is coming down. He doesn't play as many minutes, but he's still a formidable somebody.
3: Mm-hmm.
2: So, yeah, Philly's going to be tough.
3: And they're all probably geeked.
2: Oh, yeah.
3: To have him and play with him.
2: Oh, yeah.
3: Yeah. Everybody's going to want to say I played against him or with him.
2: Oh, yeah. He'd be taking pictures. Here, let's change jerseys.
3: Yeah.
2: We'll exchange jerseys. Three and out.
7: All right, partner. Keep on rolling, baby. You know what time it is.

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1: Boom!
0: With Kirk and Marianne.
2: And boom goes the dynamite.
0: On 98 Rock.
3: Yeah. All right. Let's talk about the times that you parked your car somewhere and then you couldn't find it. It is so embarrassing. It makes you feel like you're old and you're senile. Even if you're in your mid-20s, you're like, am I losing my mind?
4: And it's frustrating,
3: too. It's frustrating.
4: Where is it?
3: You beep your car. Thank God for those. But what did we do before the beepers?
4: Hey, if you're too far away from your car, good luck. That's not going to help.
3: Yeah.
4: And I know.
3: In a parking garage, yeah.
4: Yeah, I mentioned it on the promo. I went to Dover International Speedway a couple of years ago. And they had everybody park it on the grass. And it's like, you know, somebody's like, I'm wheeling everybody in. And you pull in, you park. And then you get out and you start walking. And if you don't look to see exactly what row you're in,
3: yes.
4: There's about 75 rows of these cars. And I came back out from Dover International Speedway. It was so hot. I'm looking for my car. And I walked up and down these rows. And then you walk back to the point of origin like, okay, I came out right here. Let me start going back again. And then I was about to sit down on the ground.
3: Mm-hmm.
4: I couldn't find a car. And then finally I heard beep, beep. I was like,
3: in the distance.
4: Yeah. I walked and I sat in my car and I almost wept.
3: Yeah.
4: I sat there and for like 10 or 15 minutes before I even left Dover.
3: Just being grateful.
4: And I was tired and
3: yes,
4: I was exhausted.
3: Yeah.
4: Yeah.
3: I love now, though, my phone tells me where my I'll get out of the car and I'll go, your car's parked here. It'll tell me that all the time. So that's kind of nice. I feel like I'm getting dumber, though, because I'm relying on my, just like we're talking about tech, I rely on it a lot.
4: Yeah, I didn't have the phone I have now. This one will probably do that.
3: Right.
4: But I don't have it set up for that. And one other time, we were downtown at the Poor House. It's a bar, P-O-U-R, right downtown. And I parked, they did a big party every Friday. And I parked my car in some parking garage and forgot.
3: Yeah.
4: Which parking garage? So the next day, my buddy and I went to like four or five parking garages right around that area.
3: Oh my gosh.
4: Until we found the right parking garage.
3: Were you drinking?
4: I parked the car and then I started drinking.
3: Got distracted.
4: My buddy took me home. And then by that point, I was confused about which parking garage my car was in. That was a hassle.
3: And it's late.
4: Well, it was in the morning. I mean, it was like 10 in the morning.
3: Oh, the next day.
4: The next day. And then around 12:30, we finally hit the right garage. What are you laughing at?
5: It's like, I love you. I love your stories. You guys ever try the key to the neck trick?
4: What does that mean?
5: So what you do is, supposedly it's supposed to work. You're supposed to put your key like where your neck is, and you extend your hand up above your head, and it gives you more coverage to beep your car. Supposedly. I don't know if it's true or not, but sometimes when I've lost my car, it's worked.
4: I've never heard
3: Kevin,
4: of that.
3: That is the weirdest thing I've ever heard.
4: He just made that up.
3: Yeah, he did. So that we all look like idiots. Have you ever heard the upside down method? You go upside down in a cartwheel position, legs against the wall, and you'll find the car better.
4: Why is Kirk doing a handstand? Because he can't find his car.
3: Damn you, Kevin!
5: All I can say is when I was in range, I've done that, and it's worked. That's all I can say.
3: I need to try that now.
4: And 410-338-1098. When did you park your car somewhere and you couldn't find it for, I mean, a while? You were nervous about it.
3: Right.
4: Like I was.
3: Give us a call. And congrats to Diane. She won the tickets to Smashing Pumpkins for our dirty word.
4: She heard.

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0: You're right.
1: Coverage starts at 6:30.
0: Yeah, go Orioles. Beat those Braves.
1: So, yeah, on the other side, when did it take you a really long time?
0: Yeah.
1: To find your car. It happens to all of us. The mall, games. Doesn't even have to have drinking involved. It's just you're distracted. You're on the phone. You're just in another place mentally. You know when I really pay attention? The airport. When I go on a long trip, I always take pictures. There I'm on it. But it's the everyday stuff.
0: I got it at the airport.
1: The airport, I'm good.
0: Because I fast park. And they give you a little piece of paper, and it'll say X14. And then I know exactly where my car is. But, other places, not so much. And if you go to the mall and come out the wrong door, good luck with that one, too.
1: Right. I always remember, I saw men's clothes right when I walked
0: right,
1: in. Like,
0: yes.
1: I always have to think back to what I first saw so I know the door. It's the little things. Being human is hard.
0: 410-338-1098. When did you lose your car? Couldn't find where you parked it for a long time.
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3: Saturday morning, 6 to 10 on Justin Scott and Spiegel's Behind the Curtain. A break so nice, we did it twice. Estranged from your family. Good Lord, all of you aren't talking to anybody that you're related to. We do one hell of a Pitch a Bitch Wednesday. We ask you, do you experience the pretty privilege? Are you just so beautiful it opens doors? You talk to me about whitewater rafting. I'm going to take my family and hopefully we don't drown. And why did you need to call 911. Saturday morning, 6 to 10, Behind the Curtain.
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8: Hey there, big delays heading for the Bay Bridge. As you would imagine, Friday afternoon, the eastbound delay on Route 50, pretty solid from Aris T. Allen Boulevard. Three eastbound lanes getting across onto the eastern shore. Big delays heading for the tunnels as well. Northbound 95 from 195 past the Beltway and into the Fort McHenry. Northbound 895 jammed from 295 into the Harbor Tunnel. 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

0: story. How'd you lose your car? How long were you waiting or, you know, searching for a parked car? Mark from Palsville has been waiting. Thank you so much, Mark. What happened to you?
1: Well, I'm going to do a quick story ahead of this.
2: Okay.
1: Put my aunt to rest today, Aunt Seal.
2: Oh, my God.
1: I say that.
2: So sorry.
1: Leading into this story.
2: Man.
1: Her son, my cousin, and my beautiful wife sitting next to me went to a Jethro Tull concert back in the 80s.
2: Jethro Tull.
1: And we must have circled that parking lot six times looking for a car.
2: Where were you? Were you at the Cap Center?
1: At the Cap Center, yep.
2: I did the same
1: thing. And, of course, I was nothing to drink or eat. You know, I was straight as an arrow,
2: of
1: you know.
2: Of course. Yeah.
1: But it's really odd you guys are bringing this up because I retired 5 years ago, and I keep on having these dreams that the parking lot at my work, I'm walking around the parking lot looking for my freaking car. It's really goofy.
2: Man.
1: But I just thought I'd pass that on.
2: That's a recurring dream for you, huh? Looking for the car.
1: Yeah, that and many others. But I love your show.
2: Thanks,
1: Kirk and Marianne. And,
0: thank you.
1: Keep it going.
2: Hug the wife for us. Thanks, Mark.
0: Thanks, Mark.
1: Thank you.
0: Marky Mark, everybody. Palsville. yeah, it's one of those things that you really start to question your own sanity. I want to go to a neurologist because there is a blood test to see if you have Alzheimer's, and I'm ready. I'm ready to see. Just tell me the truth, Doc.
2: Don't joke like that, Marianne.
0: I'm not joking. I want to go.
2: Do you feel like you're forgetting things and stuff?
0: I don't know. I mean, I don't remember if I'm forgetting. my dad had it. My grandpa had it.
2: It's not impossible.
0: Searching
2: but you
0: for a word, you know, sometimes I do that. And when I drive and I'm like, what's the word for? And I go, no, Marianne, you're going to sit here until it comes into your head. And then it'll pop in, but it sucks. And
2: I got to get you on the Nereva.
0: I know, but you said you can't sleep.
2: No, that was Prevagen.
0: Oh.
2: Prevagen will keep you going all night long.
0: Okay, so Nereva.
2: Yep.
0: One more pill to add to the
2: Nereva,
0: list.
2: I think, is, I like it. A lot of, I feel like it's helped me over the years.
0: Yeah.
2: A couple of years. But like I say, Prevagen is too intense.
0: Right.
2: You're trying to figure out stuff at 4 a.m. and you're trying to get to sleep.
0: Right, right.
2: Nereva lets you go.
0: We'll see. That's the only thing left on my checklist.
2: That's
0: for my
2: it.
0: Body, which is great.
2: Well, then some of these people could use Prevagen and Nereva. Somebody said, last time I had trouble finding my car in a parking lot was at Jiffy Lube Live. I had trouble finding a Nissan Pathfinder with two kayaks on the roof.
0: Oh.
2: That's how large the parking lot is. Why or not? Is that you? Yeah, it is. Nobody else got kayaks on the roof. I wonder. I mean, I would try and steal a kayak if I was at a concert. Nobody's around and there's a kayak on the roof.
0: I always wonder that. I don't know why, but seeing a motorcycle parked, I'm always like, couldn't somebody just grab this?
2: You could probably lift it up and put it on a pickup.
0: Yeah.
2: But then you don't have a key. You could probably make a key.
0: Yeah.
2: That's a lot. That's
0: it
2: a lot of work.
0: Like you might want to lock it up. I know they're heavy, but.
2: Yeah. I don't see a lot of people getting their
0: motorcycles
2: getting stolen.
0: Right. But they're just out in the street.
2: That's what you got to do.
0: Yeah.
2: I could see somebody taking your Vespa because they're easier to pick up.
0: Right.
2: But
0: beware.
2: Yeah. 410-338-1098. Where'd you lose your car and for how long?
0: You got Tim from Pigtown. Is this Tim?
2: He's the only Tim.
0: Calendar?
3: Yes, I am.
0: Oh, hey.
2: Check the clock. Check the calendar. Hey, Tim, where were you? What happened?
3: I actually was at Dover Downs for the race.
2: Yeah.
3: And I found this place that said, oh, park here. It's a great place to park. You know, cheap, free bags and all that. I'm like, cool. Well, as I was going there, I passed another place. It was
2: a
3: 20-hour spot.
0: Well, Tim,
3: and
0: you're
3: on the
0: up.
3: Way, oh.
2: Yeah, stand on one leg. Okay, put your hand out. Okay.
3: No, I'm and my brain goes, oh, turn right to go to the racetrack.
2: Yeah.
3: And when I left, I kept turn right to go. My brain said go right, which was where the original spot was, but my car was parked to the left.
0: Hey, we love you, Tim, but your phone is breaking up. We love you so much, but your phone is really bad.
2: And like, I got the gist of it.
0: I got the gist of it,
2: but he went right, and then all hell ensues.
0: I know. I don't know what's going on. I don't know where you are, but it's blinking in and out.
2: Yeah. That's all right.
3: Oh, my bad.
0: Yeah. Try again some other day, some other topic.
2: Hey, and what Kevin was telling us earlier works with the key on your neck. Put your hand in the air, wave it like you just don't care, and then you hear your beep. Get in your car. Travel.
0: Who knew?

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1: The home of Ravens football.
0: Orioles baseball.
1: Justin Scott and Spiegel mornings.
0: Kirk and Marianne afternoons.
1: And all kinds of rock.
0: All day long.
1: This is 98 Rock.
2: Yes, it is. And you know what day it is? It's Guns N' Roses Day, baby.
3: Is it?
2: It's a Guns N' Roses winning weekend. We have a pair of tickets right here in my hands, and I need to get rid of them. Public Enemy will be opening for them.
3: That's crazy.
2: I know.
3: That's how they used to do it in the old days. The Stones would bring, like, Living Color. You know what I mean? I mean, they're a rock band, but they're brothers. Mm-hmm. This is a little bit different. I mean, Public Enemy.
2: Yeah.
3: So Public Enemy and GNR. You want to go? We're taking caller 14 right now. 410-338-1098. You start smiling and dialing. And if you're 14, you're going to see GNR. Marianne, there's been a rise of men-only gyms. I don't see them anywhere.
2: These gay gyms?
3: No, there's just for men, and they've got a good reason.
2: So gay gym.
3: Just like the women. I don't know if you are familiar with Lynn Brick. You may not know. Lynn Brick is in the area. Female health enthusiast, and she started Brick Bodies.
2: Okay.
3: And it may have expanded to men, but it was just for women. And that was one of the first gyms that I remember in this area.
2: Brick Bodies here in Baltimore.
3: Yes, Lynn Brick and Brick Bodies.
2: She's on brick.
3: House. Well, men are now getting their own gyms to protect men from lust.
2: What?
3: According to Baptist News, these gyms have served as a sort of refuge for guys who are tired of having nakedness shoved in their faces. And I mean, sometimes you go to the gym. There was a girl, yesterday at the gym with those little boy shorts on, and her little butt twirls were sticking out.
2: Oh.
3: And I'm like trying to do one more.
2: Yeah.
3: I'm going to look at you walk by, but then you got to look away because you don't want to look like you're staring
2: at
3: somebody.
2: I almost agree. Like, I am very thrown by the leggings. The trend of it going right on up your crack.
3: Got that. It's got a seam up your
2: for
3: butt.
2: For the butt crack. Yeah. And it's like you're walking around naked. I don't love it. I'm a body positive. I'm a naked mom. I love nudity. I walk around naked in my house.
3: So I would you walk, get it. You
2: I would
3: understand.
2: Be topless on a beach if I could. But when you've got clothes, sometimes it's like clothes are more revealing than nudity. Does that make sense?
3: It does.
2: Because it makes
3: it's
2: you
3: not
2: do
3: true,
2: a
3: but
2: double
3: it's,
2: take.
3: Yeah. A little clothes is better because it makes your imagination go crazy.
2: Right.
3: You know?
2: I just don't love the trend because you don't see men doing it. And that's what throws me, too. Like, men
3: don't
2: see
3: wear a big old package
2: with
3: sitting
2: your
3: out.
2: Butt crack up. Yeah, where you see every nook and cranny of what they got. Yeah.
3: So Mitch Parsons is the founder of Youth Group for Men. He says he's had to quit 4 gyms after feeling he had to choose between honoring his wife and guarding his eyes while training his body. And we know somebody in this room who
2: feels the same way.
3: Will you say what you said earlier?
4: I said my wife gets upset because she always like, why we never work out together? I tell her because you're distracting. I'm here to do a job and I can't focus on what I'm doing.
2: That is so sweet.
4: He that's like, to hit me.
2: you're distracted by your own wife. That is very sweet.
3: Imagine if you went to PF with me, man. I mean, you'd see butt.
4: Or even like, I call it the hot gym, the Mary Club in Baltimore.
3: Yeah.
4: You ever seen like the videos of them like on the deck down in Canton?
3: Yes.
4: It looks like this like some
2: like
4: MTV
2: a
4: reality
2: meat
4: show.
2: Market.
4: It's ridiculous.
2: Yeah,
4: it is.
2: I could see that.
4: Like Spring Break or MTV at circa the 90s.
2: Yeah. Yeah, there is that. And each merit has their own vibe.
4: Yeah.
2: And I'm in one that's very different. It's extremely. I'll just let you know, my friends at the gym are Helen and Judy and Debbie. Those are their names. And you can imagine.
4: Helen.
2: Yeah.
4: Judy.
2: They're awesome. And I love it because there's no pressure. Everybody's there to just be healthy. Like, it's great. But it's different.
3: Well, you're not the problem at some of these gyms then.
2: I wear garbage clothes to the gym.
3: There you go.
2: Nobody is distracted by me.
3: Right.
2: People might be confused. Like, is she cleaning here or is she working out?
3: Well, I don't know if it's a generational thing. I've seen some older ladies that are trying to swing it too. Got the tight pants on and you know they've got a breast job, so they're going to put them out there.
2: But I'm confused that men are, that it interrupts their workout. Like, they can't feel as if they can be loyal or faithful to their partner if they see a woman.
3: Look, you, what did you say earlier? You said something like temptation.
4: Yeah, temptation just takes one look, and then sometimes like that active gene just switches off in your brain and says, you know, you have somebody at home.
2: And yeah, but like, yeah, what about yeah. just looking? Just looking is totally healthy and natural, right? And imagining of, and I mean, those are all things that humans should do, you know, I would imagine. And just don't touch.
3: Just walking down the street and looking yeah. is one thing. Yeah. Going to the gym, and then you start to strike up friendships. You start talking to people. Uh-huh. And then things can go awry. I totally understand. I mean, I'm single.
2: Yeah.
3: And I go to the gym to look at people.
2: I'll have to ask my husband, like, if you worked at a strip club, like say you worked at a strip club, well, that's different though, because that's really blatant.
3: It's but not much different though.
2: Say you worked with women that were scantily clad, would that be an issue for you? Like, would you actually question your faithfulness to me? That would be an odd one for me.
3: It wouldn't be the first time that some guy was married and he's working around a bunch of women and he leaves his wife. It's sure. just, you know, you if you go to that barbershop enough, you're going to get a haircut.
2: Go do it, Robbie.
3: Yeah.
2: Go see who's, and I want to see what she looks like.
3: He doesn't go to the gym. He's riding bikes with guys.
2: He doesn't. Yeah. Wait a minute.
3: Yeah, you're lucky.
2: Wait a minute. Yeah. Is that the problem? How could, maybe he'll get turned on by them.
3: I don't think there is a problem. Okay.

0: 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Atreyu.
1: Atreyu.
0: He did it all for you. 98 Rock. 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
0: What's coming up?
1: Well, Logan Paul says something pretty inflammatory. Shocker, huh?
0: He needs to shut his mouth.
1: Well, he thinks he could be in the NFL because it would be easy. We'll talk about that. Diddy got in a big old prison fight.
0: Did he?
1: He did, and there are repercussions for it. Also, remember that story yesterday we did about Courtney Stodden and Jason Alexander from Seinfeld?
0: How could we forget?
1: Well, he didn't just apologize. He took it a step further. So all that coming up. You know where you are.
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5: Hey there, plenty of slow traffic. Eastbound 50 trying to get to the Bay Bridge. Your delays begin at Cape St. Clair. That is solid across the Severn River and on to the eastbound span. Three eastbound lanes getting across. Now they're looking for a new incident in the eastbound side of the span there, trying to head onto the eastern shore. That was along the right side of the eastbound side of the Bay Bridge. On the northbound side of 95, you're jammed from before the Beltway into the Fort McHenry. Northbound 895, very slow from 295 into the Harbor Tunnel. Lanes open there. From the Clinton Electric Traffic Desk, I'm Eric Foster on 98 Rock.
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0: Y'all better recognize. Hey, it's time for the scoop here on 98 Rock. Let's see what's going on with Jelly Roll or somebody like that. Celebrities.
1: No, no Jelly Roll today.
0: Oh.
1: Yeah. You know, I'm having a tough time looking at this David story. The David murder case. The rapper.
0: D4VD.
1: Mm-hmm. He is in court right now. For those who don't know, he was sort of accused of dating this young girl, Celeste, who was
2: 14
1: at the time. And she was missing for a long time. And they had matching tattoos. But, you know, never said, oh, yeah, we're dating because it's illegal. And then her body showed up in the trunk of his car that was impounded. So her decomposed body. They're very
0: what a mess.
1: Gruesome photos. I mean, it was just so bizarrely, clearly him. It's the trunk of his car. I mean, it was almost like that can't be him. It's so obvious.
0: Yeah, somebody must have planted that
1: somebody
0: girl there.
1: Somebody must have planted it because nobody would be that dumb. I don't know. They're still in court for
0: He's
1: it.
0: That
1: but
0: dumb.
1: The photos showing her dismembered and decomposing remains are so tough to look at.
0: Are you looking at them?
1: No, no.
0: Okay.
1: Thank God. Please, even I wouldn't.
0: I was going to say.
1: Because the photos of the decomposing remains are so tough to look at. People started leaving the courtroom after they were shown during the preliminary hearing. People were, saying things out loud like Jesus and gasping when they showed stuff. I'm not going to get into details, but it's rough.
0: That's enough right there.
1: It's just a very tough case. And her family sat there and watched all of it. They were determined to be there and see justice be done.
0: They're going to have a hard time selling that Tesla, too. You know what I mean?
1: Well, it was already in impound.
0: Yeah,
1: Maybe now they would want more, get more money.
0: It's going to stink.
1: Diddy got into a fight with a fellow inmate at his lockup in New Jersey, according to TMZ, and he wound up in solitary confinement because of it. They said he went toe-to-toe with another inmate this week. Inside FCI Fort Dix in New Jersey, things got heated after the inmate dissed him, who decided to take... I guess in prison, have to stand up for yourself.
0: You got to fight the toughest guy.
1: Yeah.
0: That's what I hear.
1: And they said he went for it, and they started pushing each other, throwing jabs. Diddy held his own, they said, during the brawl, which was squashed by prison staff who separated the men. That's the good thing, is that there's
0: somebody
1: people
0: there
1: around like, oh, I hope they stop me.
0: That's when you start fighting and you're like looking for somebody to break it up.
1: Yeah.
0: I'm rubbing feces all over myself each and every morning.
1: What?
0: Before I go out to get something to eat.
1: Is that a thing?
0: Out to G-Pop, I'm going to smell like poop. Nobody's going to want to be around me.
1: I've never heard of this method.
0: That's my method.
1: Has anyone else ever used it?
0: I'm sure. I can't be the only one who have thought of this. Yeah. Don't go by that guy.
1: Maybe they would be mad at you, though, and then try to, like, force you to clean yourself.
0: I'm giving them a big bear hug.
1: Oh.
0: Yeah.
1: No, you would get in a fight for that.
0: Oh, and then we're going to fight, and you're going to have my poop on you.
1: Oh, boy. These are great theories for how to get into prison.
0: I'm on it.
1: It might get you some more time, too.
0: Yeah, hopefully I don't have to use it.
1: So, it's unclear if he's still in solitary as of this morning, but there might be more consequences. I mean, it's not a good thing to get in a fight in prison.
0: And if you're an inmate, you get street cred by taking out Diddy. You know, I think people would be like, oh, you're the guy?
1: Yeah.
0: Although some people, I mean, Diddy, he's not Dahmer. You know what I mean? So, some people...
1: Yeah, he had amazing parties that just went way too far. You'll never get invited once he's out.
0: He might be revered by some in there, but there's some that won't take you down a notch.
1: Yeah,
0: so
1: I would think you would. Didn't he buy people sushi and stuff, like the prison guards or something?
0: I had heard he was buying somebody.
1: Yeah, like parties. He has commissary money, I would imagine.
0: I would think so, too, but this other
1: nice
0: guy doesn't
1: to everybody.
0: Care.
1: Yeah. So, yeah, what is Jake Paul doing right now? So, he's... is he going to be the new Jelly Roll, always getting in the news somehow?
0: Is it Jake or Jake
1: Paul?
0: Okay, because Logan the other day. I mean, you can't keep him straight.
1: The Paul brothers. So he believes he would easily be able to make an NFL roster, and that teams have already reached out.
3: I think there's a lot of super mediocrity in the NFL. A lot of not good athletes. Oh. A lot of people dropping passes on a consistent basis. I have better hands than them. I'm faster than them. I'm stronger than them. I work harder than them. Really, all it's going to take is just me after boxing, practicing some routes. I have a couple teams and coaches that I've already talked to that are interested in bringing me on to the team.
4: yeah, man. He's better than them in fashion.
0: And I'll tell you what, real NFL players hear that and they see you.
4: Yeah.
0: They see you all suited up and they're going to. They're gonna make. Yeah. They're gonna make an example out
1: Get
0: of your
1: him
0: ass.
1: Get training camp. Jake. Let's see how he does.
5: Kyle Hamm is looking at his child right now. Oh, yeah. Please come across the middle. Please come across the middle.
1: Please come to training camp. Yeah.
0: I tell you what, though, the Paul guys are good athletes. I mean, they are. I don't know if they're NFL they're caliber, evils. But Jake Paul, he can. I mean, he's got some skills. They're not.
1: Yeah, but isn't it something totally you have dummies. To? You can't just jump into football. You have to like sort of
0: same thing
1: play
0: with
1: for a long
0: boxing.
1: Time.
0: I mean, Jake Paul. He shouldn't be in the ring with some of these guys, yet he was. I mean, when he fights real boxers that are still doing it, he's a step down.
1: Well, he's got the confidence.
0: He sure does. He's made a lot of money, he's made a ton. I mean, and this is a strange era when you can just say you want to be something, get the cameras on you, and then you do it.
5: And I give Logan Paul credit. He does wrestle, and he wrestles like, he doesn't like take any, like, you know, shortcuts. He gets in there, he does it. But there's a difference between catching a pass, running a route, with no pressure and catching a pass when you know when Rokon Smith is waiting for you.
0: Yeah, and you got pads on and a helmet and it's all jiggling around.
5: Yeah.
0: Yeah. You need to have done that from young.
5: Exactly.
1: How are those quick hands now?
0: Oh my God, yeah.
1: How's that working out for you? Actor Jason Alexander, we heard he had a very concise, very nice apology to Courtney Stodden over a 2012 Funny or Die comedy sketch where he took a phone or a remote. He wasn't getting a signal and he rubbed it over her breast. She was underage at
0: what
1: the time.
0: What was he thinking?
1: You know, and it was a different era. I'm not making excuses, but there was a lot of cringy things happening at that time.
0: And
1: Justin Bieber was a child and completely sexualized in the media. And, you know, you've seen those compilations where people are forcing him to kissing him and ogling all over him. And it was a bad moment for us.
0: And the Stodden girl, she was a minor, but she was 17 close. I mean, it wasn't like she was 14.
1: Yeah, but she was still 17.
0: Right.
1: That is a child.
0: And she was married at the time, right?
1: To Doug Hutchinson.
0: Right.
1: Her parents gave her... no, there's no excuse. She was
0: I was just saying, that sends conflicting messages a little bit. Because you're married and because you might think that she's older than she is.
1: No, they knew how old she was.
0: Okay, well, he's definitely falling on the sword now.
1: And he did. He apologized. And not only that, he now put his money where his mouth is. He donated $15,000 to Unchained At Last, an organization fighting to end child marriage in the U.S., and a rep confirmed the donation. It allowed her, the gesture followed her accepting his apology.
0: As much money as that guy made from Seinfeld, how much did he give?
1: I don't know, but you know what? As soon as Seinfeld ended, he started doing really low budget things that was very strange.

0: a good agent if he didn't have some money left over.
1: Jon Bon Jovi called it quits after performing Living on a Prayer with Train singer Pat Moynihan. 14 songs in, he said he was battling a sinus infection, and he told the audience, don't throw away your ticket stubs. John, they don't use ticket stubs anymore. It's all on your phone. And he said, I'm going to figure something out. Just hold on to it. We'll figure out how to reschedule. So this was his return to the stage since he had vocal cord surgery 4 years ago. But this is the beginning of his residency at Madison Square Garden.
0: So it's not his vocal cords that were giving him a problem. Sinuses, yeah. Huh?
1: And it was the 8th night of the 9-show residency.
0: Okay.
1: Ended after 90 minutes.
0: Well, he got
1: which
0: through
1: is
0: the
1: still
0: first
1: a good show. Yeah.
0: Yeah, he got through the first 7.
1: Right.
0: So, all right, I'm a little nervous for John just because of the surgery and how he sounded before the surgery.
1: Mm-hmm.
0: He's a little fragile in the throat. Us,
1: yeah.
0: We singers have to watch our throats.
1: Mm-hmm. Absolutely. And nodules, is that what it is? That happens, that form on your vocal cords if you're singing too much or
0: you
1: incorrectly.
0: Can throw your whole art off with those.
1: And finally, Comic-Con is in full swing in San Diego, California. And yesterday, Johnny Depp surprised fans in his Ebenezer Scrooge costume for his upcoming A Christmas Carol adaptation, Ebenezer. Fans crowded around an installation that looked like a snowy 1800s like little village, British village.
0: Yeah.
1: And carolers came out, and then Johnny emerged from a Scrooge and Marley storefront, and he stayed in character. He loves to do that. He'll go to hospitals dressed in character, like Pirates of the Caribbean style.
0: Yeah, man.
1: He stayed in character. He spoke with fans, and he gave fans a humbug before leaving.
0: Yeah, Johnny Depp trying to, I guess, claw his way back into respectability after the Amber Heard thing.
1: Yeah.
0: You didn't hear a lot about him. I remember I saw him with Jeff Beck playing guitar. But I haven't heard much from Johnny.
1: Yeah. I mean, he never suffered. He got more popular throughout. Do you want to hear the trailer for Ebenezer? Let's
0: trailer? See. Sure. Trash.
2: To Uncle Scrooge.
3: Ebenezer!
4: I see you, sir.
3: Merry Amber! Merry Christmas!
4: Humbug!
3: And a Happy New Year!
4: Humbug!
0: Humbug! There you go, ladies and gentlemen, getting a little Christmas in July. That's a scoop here on 98 Rock, where we check on celebrities because they don't check on us.

0: Here we go.
1: Yeah, that's what my friends say too. Well, here we go.
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4: That's right. You got us, Kirk McEwen, Marianne Cirque, producing Kevin White, all up in your Friday. And we still have it. Well, we still have another pair of GNR tickets to give away because it's a Guns N' Roses winning weekend, and still haven't played that Friday song yet, Vancouver, Canada. There you're waiting for it.
2: So much to do. And only about an hour and a half left of the show, left of the week for us. We're excited about next week. Let's look ahead. Wednesday, that's when Ravens training camp kicks off. And wait, is Wednesday the first day of camp?
4: First day of camp,
2: so yeah. We are there on the first day. So we got you covered from sunrise to sundown. 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
4: Eric Foster is back and he's got traffic.
11: Hey there, in the city, accident on North Avenue. It's between Patterson Park Avenue and Washington Street. Overturned vehicle involved there. Police are directing. Northbound 95 still slow from before the Beltway into the Fort McHenry. And then 95 north in Harford County had a wreck just north of Route 24 along the left side. That was slowing traffic both ways on 95. Northbound 895 still jammed from 295 into the Harbor Tunnel. Eastbound 50 delays now begin from 450 onto the eastbound span of the Bay Bridge. From the Clinton Electric Traffic Desk, I'm Eric Foster on 98 Rock.
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18: The world is a vampire.

0: Well, well, well. Let's go back to that gym story you had.
1: Let me.
0: There's now a gym for dudes?
1: Yeah, I'll give you
0: finally
1: a little recap. Men-only gyms are starting to pop up to protect men from lust.
0: That's so funny to me. Do you understand that's a funny sentence?
1: I totally understand
0: it. To protect men from lust.
1: Because young girls are running around in there with hardly anything, and guys are tired of having nakedness shoved in their faces. Wow. This founder of the youth group for men, Mitch Parsons, says he's had to quit four gyms after feeling he had to kind of choose between honoring his wife and guarding his eyes.
0: Wait,
1: while training his body.
0: Okay, that's crazy to me, right? Like, you can't handle four different gyms because your hormones are, you're so horny.
1: If it's ass for days, I mean, I get it.
0: I mean,
1: I go to Planet
0: strip
1: Fitness.
0: Clubs? Like,
1: he must
0: what
1: be
0: is
1: high end place.
0: I think you just have to desensitize yourself and go, this is another human body. Take a look and carry on.
1: That's
0: my
1: like
0: wayward son.
1: Telling women, you know, just deal with men. You can work out at the same gyms. Just block them out. No, they want somewhere that they can work out and
0: well,
1: not have to.
0: Are they harassing the women? I mean, that's the problem.
1: I don't.
0: Are the women harassing the men? I mean, are they going, hey, they're just living their lives. I mean, yeah, I agree. The outfits are insane, but you can also just turn your head and do your lifts. It's crazy to me that they can't deal with that.
1: Yeah, it's I have no problem. I like it. But there are some people that don't want to have that temptation in their life. To me, I'd be like, where are these girls? And maybe I'll hit that gym.
0: Honestly, it's kind of funny to be like, yeah, let's just go work out with each other, bros. It's almost like if it's Christian, maybe it's some sort of code for, finally, I'm just with my bros.
1: Before
0: hoes.
1: I think there's something there. And 410-338-1098, if anybody's been to the gym and maybe you feel like there is something to this.
0: Yeah.
1: It might, some of these things have a small, like, grassroots start. And then next thing you know, it's like men's gym all over the place.
0: Yeah. It's just, to me, it seems like sometimes, listen, I was born and raised Catholic. I was very religious for a long time.
1: Right.
0: And I don't love it anymore, so I'm not religious anymore. Respect anybody that's out there for it, but there does seem to be this anti-LGBTQ vibe sometimes with religion, and I wonder if this is just those men trying to be like, I just want to be around other men.
1: Yeah, I don't get the
0: LGBTQ.
1: Yeah, I don't get that vibe coming from this, because it didn't mention anything.
0: It just sounds like it's about to become a bathhouse. You know?
1: Yeah, maybe this is just a small pocket and it may not germinate into something bigger, but just want to let you know that that's
0: somebody
1: out there.
0: Called it Brokeback Fitness. It's so funny. Like, it's just a weird, like, you can't isolate yourself from half the population.
1: I mean, women do at their gyms, and maybe they are being harassed,
0: or physical protection.
1: Maybe they just want to. So why can't it go both ways and not be weird for the men?
0: Because if the women aren't bothering the men, like, hey, baby, and harassing them, and they're just walking around in a tank top.
1: I remember when I went to Maryland, they said some women were there for the MRS degree, and they just want to get married. They went to school to meet somebody to get married, the MRS degree.
0: Yeah.
1: So maybe there's girls at the gym that are trying to meet some guy who's handsome and has a great job.
0: That's also life. You have to say, oh, thanks, I'm married, not interested. And if she's keeps harassing you, then that's harassment, and you talk to the gym.
1: You're preaching to the choir. I got no problem with it, but you need to tell some of these men that are behind the movement.
0: Yeah, I think you need to, like, grow up and just say,
1: Kevin, you need to grow up, buddy.
0: He was distracted by his own wife.
1: He can't go somewhere where there's strangers. If he's distracted by a woman he sees every day,
0: I don't know. Heaven's battle.
1: No, you can't go to my gym. You'd lose your mind.
2: I make sure I keep my eyes looking forward. I mean, even in the workplace sometimes, I don't know what's going to trigger somebody to feel like they're being attacked.
0: Oh.
2: So eyes forward, look at the floor, and keep my business.
0: Well, we also did a segment where it's like, what odd thing turns you on about women? And we learned it's everything. It's a hat,
1: it
0: a turtleneck, it's glasses. It's like, men are going to be turned on by the opposite sex no matter what. That's the way of the world.
1: Yeah.
0: You have to live in a society where you control yourself. You know, you're not going to be, unless you want us to wear burkas and just show our eyes.
1: I'm on your team, but when I worked in Tampa, the Latino station,
0: yeah.
1: the girls there wore things that nobody yeah. up here wears.
0: Right.
1: Not, the Latino women up here don't dress like the Latinas did in Florida. And it was distracting.
0: It to me too,
1: yeah.
0: by the way,
1: I mean,
0: see people. Yeah.
1: Ass, butt cheeks,
0: I
1: tight pants.
0: I can't help but look, for yeah. sure. But it's not going to like prevent me from doing my job,
1: yeah.
0: you know?
1: Hey, if you want to go to the gym and you want to get your workout in and you don't want to see ass, cheeks, and cleavage, You go ahead and go to the men's gym. I want to see ass, cheeks, and cleavage, and I will continue to go.
0: I'm at the gym, and I don't look around at anybody. You know what I mean? Like, there might be a guy, I don't know. It's just control your hormones.
1: Yeah, you just take a look at somebody, and you keep moving.
0: Yeah, yeah. 410-338-1098. Does anybody feel like they would go to an all-male gym because you can't control yourself around hot ladies?
1: Mm.
0: I don't know. Maybe I'm missing something.
1: It's a lot of text. We'll dig in on the other side.

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0: Orioles baseball.
1: Justin Scott and Spiegel mornings.
0: Kirk and Marianne afternoons.
1: And all kinds of rock.
0: All day long.
1: This is 98 Rock.
2: Yeah, if you're sick of those icky women at the gym that are dressing too hot, this is not The Onion. It is a real thing. Kirk had this article about a men's only gym designed to protect men from lust, that they just, they can't control themselves when they see ladies. And you and I both agree that sometimes the outfits are insane. They go right up your butt cheek.
3: I was in heaven. The first time I saw those pants and the line goes right up the butt crack, I had to like pinch myself.
2: Like it goes inside.
3: Oh,
2: so there's a dent.
3: It lifts and separates.
2: Yes.
3: I was like, girl, I hope you got extra colors and different pair of those.
2: In Instagram, they said, you know, back when it first started, I feel like they were like, hey, a company said, we'd like to send you some workout pants for free. I gave them my address. They gave them to me and they were those.
3: Yeah.
2: And I put them on. I was like, oh, hell no, I can't do this.
3: Happened about 2 years ago when Lululemon made their pants real sheer. They didn't really, I guess, do their follow up, and women were bending over and you could see everything.
2: Oy.
3: So they're like, all right, we need to recall these pants.
2: I just think it's I don't know. It sounds a little gay to be like men's only. And the Twitter thing that said their solution is to create lust free gyms that excludes women so the men can sharpen each other to be hard as iron. That word selection might need to be rethought.
3: Yeah, and maybe there is a little a homosexual bent to
2: it. Homoerotic, yeah.
3: Yeah, I don't know. I do understand.
2: It's really a gay sentence.
3: I wouldn't be in that gym. That's not for me. I like to see a lot of different people.
2: Now, Kevin might like that kind of thing. Right, Kev?
4: I mean, I wouldn't probably go to that gym because it does sound like they're trying to recruit you into something.
2: Right.
4: It kind of sounds like the friend you meet after a couple years gone by, and they go to their house, and suddenly it's an Amway sales thing. Like,
2: right. Dang,
4: I didn't want to be here for this.
2: Right.
4: I just, like I said, even when I do go to the gym, I just keep my eyes forward, eyes on the prize. I don't linger because I don't want to be caught up in anything.
2: Uh-huh.
3: I'm not sure I understand this text, but it says, if you can't control yourself in a co-ed gym, don't go to a public gym. Well, co-ed gyms and public gyms are kind of the same, right?
4: Yeah.
3: This just breeds toxic masculinity and keeps the image of women just being neat.
2: That's true. Like, I can't imagine the whole gym is, every woman is half naked. I mean, you're going to one of those that's kind of a meat market kind of vibe. Like you said, down in Canton, it's all young people, so there might be more of that.
3: Mm-hmm.
2: But for the most part, yeah, we should be able to coexist without wanting to rip each other's clothes off.
3: And Texture says, I think part of going to a gym is the checking out the other people there. And that is true. I mean, I go in there and I get on the elliptical and I'll put it right in the middle. So I stand up and I can see the whole gym, and then I start getting my elliptical on and I'm looking around.
2: Really?
3: I'm looking at everybody.
2: Yeah. Is it, do you think it's because you're single? Because
3: I look at everybody when I was
2: just people watching.
3: Yeah, it's fun to look at people because then you can talk about what you see, or maybe somebody's working out and they're doing something and you can adopt that into your thing.
2: Sure.
3: But not while they're doing it. You got to wait till they go somewhere else.
2: Right.
3: Then you do the thing they're doing.
2: Yeah.
3: I learn a lot at the gym by watching.
2: I do too. I mean, I've got like legit friends now that I've seen multiple times a week because of classes that I take.
4: Yeah. Helen, Judy, and Debbie.
2: Yes, Helen, Judy, Debbie, Tracy.
3: There's Roger. And Roger, hey, Rog, he's like the mayor. And he's like a bumblebee. And he goes, I mean, he works out a little bit, but he talks.
2: That's funny.
3: Hey, what's up? How the Ravens going to do this year? Man, Now he's over here.
2: I would not want Roger to visit
3: and
2: me.
3: I have my headphones, and I'll talk to him for a while. So when he sees me go like this and walk away, we're done.
2: It just makes me stressed out to be like, oh, God.
3: Yeah. Well, I only have 25, 30 minutes. Yeah, I mean, I'm not there that long. So you're going to take 10 of my 35, 40 minutes?
2: I'm sure there's people that want to chat. There is one woman that works at my gym, and her voice, something about her voice really gets me.
3: Oh, she could be listening, Marianne.
2: Oh, she don't. So what gym I go to? And but she's always talking to people and sitting with the members and stuff, and I'm like, please don't ever ask me.
3: She ain't sitting with you because you don't play that.
2: I don't, like you. I'm in and I, you know, I do my class.
3: Right.
2: I go to the showers. I put toilet paper.
3: Hit the showers.
2: To drag off the side of my pants,
3: that
2: and then
3: one
2: I leave.
3: Time.
2: Yeah, it's my thing
3: that
2: now.
3: That one time.
2: It was that one time. All right, well, I think we've exhausted this. I thought that was a really funny story to me.
3: That's crazy.
2: And yeah, somebody said some women are jealous. They don't want their man going to a gym with a bunch of thirst traps running around.
3: Yeah.
2: That's their problem.
3: That's true, too. Honey, I'm going to the all-men's gym, I swear. No, I'm not.

0: Somebody's excited.
1: It's Friday of this piece.
0: It is Friday. We've got those Guns N' Roses tickets for you. It's a Guns N' Roses winning weekend, but not quite yet. Slow your roll. We've got other things to do, like our last pair of tickets to In This Moment with Hollywood Undead. They're going to be at the Fillmore September 28th with you. 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
1: Good luck.
0: How about four people? Let's line them up.
2: Ravens training camp kicks off Wednesday, and 98 Rock has you covered. 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
1: Eric Foster joins us now. He's got traffic.
5: Hey there, doing better heading east on Route 50 toward the Bay Bridge. Delays still begin at Rao Boulevard, but that is an improvement. Do have three eastbound lanes getting across onto the eastern shore. Northbound 95 still really struggling from well before the Beltway. 195 is where those delays begin heading for the Fort McHenry. Northbound 95, Harford County, long-standing accident at Route 24 was still along the left side. Northbound 895 still plenty slow from 295 into the Harbor Tunnel. No incidents there. From the Clinton Electric Traffic Desk, I'm Eric Foster on 98 Rock.
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2: 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Real?
15: Is this real?
2: Or fake?
0: Well, let's do it. Last real or fake of the week. Let's make it great. With Jason from La Plata. Hello.
16: How are you, sweetie?
0: Good. How are you, sugar?
1: Getting all flirty.
16: What's up? What's up, Kurt?
1: You're going down. That's what's up.
0: Fighting words.
1: No, you might win today. You might win today, Jason. In fact,
0: all right, Jason. Kirk has four stories right in front of him on the screen. Three are real. One is fake. Tell him which one is fake, and I'm going to give you the tickets. Me personally. You ready?
16: Wait. Yes, ma'am.
1: All right, man. So this real or fake is all international, just like the House of Pancakes. We're going to start at the top here. And story number one, Swedish pharma company Orexo to remarket Quaaludes in Asia. Story number two, people are spotting monkeys in the wild in Florida. Story number three, Mississippi residents could face up to 6 months in jail for broken blinds or shutters. Or story number four, a bridge in Greece that collapsed in 2023 is still being used by drivers. There's four stories there. Jason, which one's fake?
16: I say number one.
1: I knew it! I should have picked another drug. Quaaludes is... Because Jason has done Quaaludes. That's why he knew.
16: Yes.
1: You did! Yeah. All right. Have a great time.
16: Thanks,
1: you're going in this moment.
16: Love
1: in
16: y'all.
1: Hollywood Undead.
0: Right. One Jason. Second, Jay. Stay on the line, buddy.
1: Quaaludes.
0: And go talk to Kevin. Great job.

0: Oh, yeah. Paramore, Misery Business. All right, Kirk, let's pay off some of these bizarre stories.
1: So, yeah, there was a storm in September 2023, and during that storm, it killed thousands across Greece, Bulgaria, and Turkey. And it knocked out 79 bridges in the region alone. 79 bridges. So this bridge in Greece that we just talked about a little while ago collapsed 3 years ago, but drivers still cross it every single day. This bridge is buckled at the center, and it's crazy to see. So now it sags badly in the middle. The middle section of the bridge hangs just inches above this river. Officially, it's been closed ever since 2023, but nobody ever put up a barricade or tried to repair it. So if you're willing to ignore the warning signs, you're free to simply drive across this bridge that is about to fall over.
0: And it probably saves you tons of time, so you just go, F it.
1: Instead of going all the way around.
0: It. Yeah.
1: Yeah, there's a bridge out in Hunt Valley that I used to cross all the time that a guy was in a boat in the water, and he's looking up, and he could see metal dangling from it, and he's like, that doesn't look right. He alerted the authorities, and now they're taking a look at that bridge in Hunt Valley, but this bridge out in Greece, they say drone footage from a local newspaper showed a pickup truck slowly creeping over the wreckage like an obstacle course before he reached the other side. And locals say, yeah, many drivers are going to take that risk because the alternative means a way long detour that takes up time and fuel. And you think fuel's expensive here?
0: Uh-huh.
1: Go somewhere like, I don't know, Greece. I'm in London. Did you saw?
0: This is Greece, right?
1: That's what I'm saying. Oh. Yeah. I was saying, if you think fuel's expensive here, it's way more expensive in other places in the world, like Greece. And in London, when I was there, it was like $4 a gallon when it was like $1 here.
0: It's crazy in London when I was there, but it's so many EVs there. The streets were silent.
1: Right.
0: It was so many EVs. Yeah, what's the gas like in the Middle East? You'd think they just give it away like water.
1: Yeah, so many people on bikes and stuff and dirt roads.
0: Right.
1: Yeah, I wonder,
0: if the Middle East still exists. It's looks like it's...
1: It's still there now, but it could be a parking lot if the president doesn't get what he wants. All
0: or
1: glass.
0: Everybody's fighting each other.
1: Yeah.
0: Can't we all just get along? Yeah. I mean, I understand this. You look at the first car go and you're like, well, they made it.
1: Right, yeah.
0: And bridges in general freak me out. You know, big ones, you look at them. And in Rochester, there was a giant snowstorm and a bunch of people got stuck on the bridge. And that snow was so heavy that they actually did believe that there was issue. They were like, this isn't good. You guys need to, the snow was just so fast and so dense that people all got stuck. I remember Brother Weez had to drive me home because he had a big old SUV that could get me through. And I was pregnant. I'm like, I don't want to drive in this.
1: Oh, no. I'm crowning in your SUV.
0: Yes. Let's go over the bridge to save time.
1: Yeah. So.
0: And around here, do you ever drive under an overpass and go, that doesn't look very great?
1: There's a bridge on the Beltway. There's a bridge on the Beltway on the inner loop right around. It's past exit 20 going towards 83. And when I drive by it, I can see the rebar on. Like the cement has fallen off of the pillar. Uh-huh. And you can see the metal in there. And every time I go past that bridge, I look at that.
0: Yeah.
1: Now, look, is it sound? I think it is. Nobody, you know, it's not stuff falling off
0: right.
1: of it. There was a time about 4 years, 5 years ago that they were really concerned about a lot of bridges and they started to shore some of them up.
0: Yeah. Yeah, they should.
1: All it takes is that one bridge in Minnesota or wherever it was.
0: Right.
1: That might have been an earthquake or something, but it's split in two.
0: Mm.
1: Yeah.
0: Yeah, there's some. I've seen a few that look super shady. I'm like, should somebody be out here looking at this? But you just sort of trust that the powers that be have their eye on it and do their little tours and make sure it's all safe.
1: Sometimes the infrastructure falls down and then they're like, oh, we should have been on, you know.
0: Tuesday's checklist.
1: You don't want to be the one who finds out that it's not sound.
2: I'm not going to say the number because, you know, guys, I share time between you guys and BAL News Radio.
1: Yeah.
2: We see a lot of reports that come out on infrastructure and all that kind of stuff.
0: Uh-oh.
2: And You would be surprised how many bridges in Maryland are not safe.
0: Oh, yeah. Like that. How, the public can't see that?
2: Oh, they can. They just,
0: Nobody does.
2: They're not going to force it in front of you. They send it out. They did their job. Oh, but they're not going to put it right in front
0: of you.
2: Where
0: do they send it? On their website or something?
2: The websites, public information requests, public affairs. People send it out to us. You know, that's we get a lot of things. Scary.
1: I'll tell you what gets me nervous is when I'm driving on the Beltway going back to the dirty Dina, and I go in Linthicum. There's a train track right over the Beltway, and a lot of times there's trains on it. Yeah. Sometimes you're just sitting there. Sometimes they're moving super slow, and I'm coming up, and there's Chessie sitting up there, and I'm like, oh, God.
0: Mm.
1: I mean, it's one of those irrational fears.
0: Yes, yes.
1: But I'm thinking, man, it's...
0: Also, like, what are the
1: train
0: odds?
1: Comes down, and
0: what
1: like...
0: What are the odds?
1: I step it up under the train.
0: Yeah. I'm going, sorry, officer.
1: Yeah, I'm going 80.
0: Irrational fear here.
1: That's right.

0: the FDA said that they're investigating another cyclospora outbreak not linked to lettuce, but they haven't identified the source. So they were like, we've narrowed it down to food. Americans are like, please be kale, please be kale.
1: European Union regulators imposed a $1 billion fine on Google for using its dominance as a search engine to promote its own services. If you don't believe me, Bing it.
0: Burger King has introduced a Whopper guarantee that lets you get a free replacement burger if you're unsatisfied. So if you just ate a Burger King burger and hated it, congrats, you won another Burger King burger.
1: The fast food chain Burger King announced this week that it'll be rebranding its managers as Your Way Champions, as opposed to what Burger King managers used to be known as, English majors.
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1: I'll tell you in a second about people seeing monkeys in Florida.
2: What?
1: Yeah, you don't expect to see monkeys in Florida. That's one of our real stories. That's coming up.
2: It wouldn't surprise. If I saw monkeys in Florida, I'd be like, yeah.
1: A Florida man.
2: Yep. Some side of the road zoo that is completely illegal.
1: It's pretty wild how the monkeys even got there. And we'll tell you, it could happen here.
2: On a meth truck.
1: GNR is coming to Hershey Park Stadium. Hershey Park happy. Hershey Park glad. August 1st, and 98 Rock's trying to send you to the show. We got a 98 Rock winning weekend, and we got more tickets coming up this shift before 7.
2: Oh, that's right. Wait a minute. Should we do this on the other side? Oh, no, you have another story.
1: I got a
2: 6 o'clock.
1: Story too,
2: 6
1: yeah.
2: o'clock, you guys. Yeah, and then all weekend long, you'll have tickets. They'll be thrown at you. It's Guns N' Roses at Hershey Park Stadium winning weekend here on 98 Rock.
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3: Saturday morning, 6 to 10 on Justin Scott and Spiegel's Behind the Curtain. A break so nice, we did it twice. Estranged from your family. Good Lord, all of you aren't talking to anybody that you're related to. We do one hell of a Pitch a Bitch Wednesday. We ask you, do you experience the pretty privilege? 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
5: Hey there, still slow northbound 895 from 295 into the Harbor Tunnel and northbound 95 from the Beltway into the Fort McHenry. Better news though, northbound 95 Harford County, the wreck at Route 24 should now be gone. Eastbound 50 delay still from Rowell Boulevard heading for the eastbound span at the Bay Bridge. Three eastbound lanes are getting across. 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

0: So we did this, our real or fake, a little while ago. One of the real stories was Florida. It's got wild monkeys running around, wild rhesus macaque monkeys. And somebody photographed one last month outside this hotel in Mount Dora, Florida. Another monkey was caught on camera July 15th at a park. And one of the residents talked about it. And here's a couple of residents on the monkey situation in Mount Dora, Florida.
1: Looking at a monkey in a tree in Mount Dora. Hi, little monkey friend. You gonna try to eat my dog?
2: And I was like, who would have their dog? Like, out on like a busy road. And as I got closer, I was like, oh my gosh, that's a monkey.
0: Oh my God, it's a monkey. You're right. They got monkeys.
3: That's crazy, though. That would mess me up.
0: So there was a post, and it said, we have received, on social media, we've received reports of monkey sightings within the city. While seeing a monkey may be unusual, please remember they are wild, feral animals, and should be admired from a safe distance. So what happened is Mount Dora is located approximately 12 miles from Silver Springs, and they had a wild population of monkeys that's been there, brought to the island in 1938 by a boat operator, a tour boat operator. And now this island is part of Silver Springs. The operator was unaware that the macaques were strong swimmers, and they quickly escaped the island and swam over, and now they're around people.
3: Wow, yeah. That's crazy. They escaped.
0: Yeah, they sure did escape from Dora Island. So now you got monkeys down there, and that is kind of disconcerting to look up in a tree and see monkeys in Florida.
3: Monkey business?
0: Yeah, they're not, that's not their native habitat.
3: Right, that would be surreal. But like I said, Florida, it's kind of par for the course at this point.
0: A Florida man.
3: You just can't be surprised because there are so many of those dumb illegal zoos that
0: right.
3: What's the guy? Tiger King vibe.
0: Yeah, that's Joe Exotic.
3: Joe Exotic rotting in prison.
0: Shaquille O'Neal took pictures with some tigers on the side of the road at one of those roadside zoos.
3: I'm sure he got blasted.
0: Probably. Shaquille doesn't care. He'll buy somebody's ring, put it on somebody's ring on layaway, pays for it, then he gets all the good vibes
3: right
0: from that. But I remember going to Mexico and looking out the window and seeing a lizard probably 5 feet long in the bushes scurrying up. It's like, damn. I mean, that's just what you see in parts of the world that you're not used to.
3: It's great warm weather, but there are way more creatures.
0: Yeah.
3: And bugs and, you know, like wildlife that I would be wary of for sure.
0: Florida,
3: it's a trade-off.
0: Living in Florida, I always tell the story of this guy that was running from the law and he slid down an embankment and right into the alligators.
3: Yeah.
0: Yeah. So it's like,
3: it's like there's legit dinosaurs in Florida.
0: Yeah. Officer, I'm right here. I'm right here.
3: Yeah, help.

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1: The home of Ravens football.
0: Orioles baseball.
1: Justin Scott and Spiegel mornings.
0: Cook and Marianne afternoons.
1: And all kinds of rock.
0: All day long.
1: This is 98 Rock.
2: Final story has to deal with Haverford, South Haven, Mississippi. They got a new ordinance that classifies broken windows as a property code violation, and you could be fined up to $1,000 and face potential jail time if you ignore getting it fixed. Some people say that goes a little too far, Marianne. And they show a picture with, look at this. Nobody wants to see that, and it takes the property value down.
3: Yeah.
2: I mean, that's inside somebody's house with those blinds, and some are broken and they're bent.
3: Can't you just put them up and, you know?
2: What do you mean?
3: You don't see them. Just slide, like, pull the cord and have them go all the way up.
2: All the way up.
3: So at least it's an open window, and just put something else there.
2: Yeah, maybe that people will start getting crafty, but they say if your blinds or shutters facing the street are in disarray, Yeah, you're going to get in trouble. And the mayor said it's targeting flagrant broken interior window coverings visible from the street that impact property values in residential neighborhoods. Some residents say it's going too far. One guy says, I don't like it. I do not like it at all. How can they fine you for a blind? I have to replace my blinds a couple times a year because of the dogs and the kids, Kendall Robinette.
3: Then don't use blinds.
2: Yeah, he said the cost of replacing them, too, is a big burden. He said it was about $300 just for the front, so that's pretty a lot of money out of my pocket,
3: yeah,
2: especially being retired.
3: Uh-huh.
2: Yeah.
3: I think if I were that person, I would find a different way to cover the windows.
2: I bet HOAs in this area, if you've got ratty-looking blinds, yeah, they'd be like, you might want to do something about your blinds, Mr. McCune.
3: Is it like some nice area where this is the only problem with the neighborhood, that everything is pristine except for these GD blinds?
2: It's Mississippi. Come on.
3: Yeah.
2: I don't know how nice it is.
3: Imagine.
2: Yeah. And somebody says, I can't imagine how this would go if we didn't have the time and the know-how to come over here to help this woman out who's had some problems. Probably just wouldn't have it at all, or she might order something that she couldn't even install.
3: I feel like this is a tax on the poor.
2: Could be.
3: You know, like it's just one more thing that poor people have to deal with, and they can't afford.
2: You got 90 days.
4: It's also another reason why home ownership is just a scam.
3: Homeownership?
4: It's a scam. It's
3: but I guess this could be a rental, too.
2: Anybody.
3: Yeah.
4: Yeah, that's true. It could be a rental, I guess.
2: But if it's a rental, you can call your landlord and have him come and deal with it. But if it's your house,
3: the blinds I broke?
2: Yeah.
3: They'd be like, oh, you got
4: to. I don't think there's anything in home repair that costs under $500.
3: Yeah. I mean, I remember being gobsmacked when I bought our home and I realized I had to buy all window treatments. There was no curtain rods or anything. All the windows were open, and I was like, 1, 2, 3. Oh my God. 4, 5. Oh my God. 7, 8. And, you know, because they have to be unique to the home, the measure, you know.
2: Yeah.
3: Everything. And then installing them's a bear.
2: It sucks when you've got to do all that, because when we were at University of Maryland living at Spring Hill Lake, we would take a comforter and hang that over the sliding glass doors.
3: Uh-huh.
2: There's your curtain right there.
3: Yeah.
2: You got a bed sheet over one window, comforter over the sliding glass doors.
3: Newspapers, am I right?
2: Yeah.
3: Just break the light bulbs and then nobody sees anything.
4: I have to replace one cabinet door in my kitchen right now.
2: That's it.
4: And I haven't found it under $175 yet.
2: Keep looking.
4: One cabinet door.
2: Or you could just have that one cabinet never gets fixed.
4: Yeah, but then people come over, what's wrong with that one cabinet door? And it's like, wow.
2: And you can explain to them, $175. That's what's wrong with it.

0: You need terrific.
1: All right, so you're going to enjoy this part. Go ahead and push play.
2: Yeah, yeah, keep it going.
3: Welcome to the Boom Boom Room with Kirk and Marianne on 98 Rock.
4: Boom!
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6: 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The Ravens are going to be out there getting ready for this 2026 season, and we're going to be out there too. First up, the Morning Boys, JSS, broadcasting live from One Winning Drive from 5:30 to 10. 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
2: Time for traffic, Eric Foster.
3: Hey there, eastbound 50. That's just about cleared out heading for the eastbound span at the Bay Bridge. If anything, just off and on delays leaving the Severn River with 3 eastbound lanes getting across. Northbound 95 still slow from the Beltway into the Fort McHenry. Northbound 895 still slow from 295 heading into the Harbor Tunnel. No incidents there. Had the earlier wreck on North Avenue near Patterson Park Avenue. 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
2: 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Production stopped. A supervisor wants answers. And someone's digging through a binder for the maintenance history. Every one of those minutes costs money. And most of the time, that breakdown could have been prevented. That's where MaintainX comes in. MaintainX catches the failure before it happens. 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
12: All right, here we go. We've got people lined up. They think they know Guns N' Roses. But do they know it 8-bit style?
13: We're going to find out, aren't we? We got players Suzanne on the Eastern Shore. Suzanne, do you know your GNR? Hey!
12: Susan? Hello?
14: Who's there?
12: Hi, what's your name?
14: Suzanne.
13: Then act like it. How you doing, Suzanne? Kirk and Marianne trying to get you. What are you, driving home? Oh, my God. All right, good
12: are
13: luck.
12: Are you distracted driving?
14: No.
13: All right, we're going to play.
12: Are you, like, distracted in general? Can you hear us?
14: No, I can hear you.
13: Okay. We're going to play a little piece of a GNR song, 8-bit style, which sounds old-timey. And you're going to have to tell us the title of the song, okay, to get the tickets. Good luck.
12: I think she said okay.
13: Yes.
12: Here we go.
13: You picked the hardest. That's a hard little segment right there. Suzanne, what song was that?
14: I'm not really sure. I'm going to take a guess at it. Is it Welcome to the Jungle?
13: Yeah!
12: It is? Whoa.
13: That's a spot we should have.
12: we'll walk him through the next time.
13: Yeah, we will. All right.
12: Because our listeners need to be handheld.
13: Oh, my God. Spoon fed.
12: I guess I'm going to say great job. It was a good job, Suzanne.
13: Yeah.
12: You and she's busy chatting.
13: Get you a new phone, Suzanne.
12: I'm going to put you on hold. Go talk to Kevin White. Enjoy GNR.

There's Mammoth, Kirk McEwen, Marianne Sear, Kevin White getting ready to jump. Orioles are coming up next, taking on the Atlanta Braves. Marianne, I know you're a huge Orioles fan, so let's go. And this is brand new, Eva Under Fire, Villainous, featuring Maria Brink.

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0: great rock.
1: Sorry. That wasn't a robot. That was me doing a robot voice. All right, we're going to the phones.
2: 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Pip, pip.
3: Hello.
2: Oh, my God. That was the saddest hello I've ever heard in my life.
3: Why?
2: Because you were all, hello. Sounded like Eeyore realizing payday is actually next Friday. What's wrong?
3: Nothing's wrong.
2: Oh, okay. Well, that's good, because it allows us more time to discuss what's wrong with me. So I'm suffering with a number of different things, all of which I will list for you now. Let's see. I have an insecure skeleton, a jealous femur, my digestive system is leaving for Europe to find itself.
3: Oh,
2: no, I'm not done. Get comfy. We're going to be here for a while. There's a lot wrong with me.

0: Wait, hold on. People call 98 Rock. What? You're kidding me. Why? So what are you up to?
1: I'm up 5'7". What are you up to?
0: You're up to 5'7". Well, somebody's practicing their Thanksgiving table material. Let me ask you this. How tall do you think I am?
1: I don't know. You don't sound really short. Let me guess. Maybe 5'9"?
0: 5'9". Well, that is a cool-sounding height. And also the height of Iron Man, which is a fact I would repeat regularly if I was 5'9".
1: Is that a good guess?
0: No. I'm actually 6'6".
1: 6'6"? You must have a hard time finding shoes.
0: I do. And it's true what they say about men with huge feet. They look ridiculous in bowling shoes. You know
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Let's define a music industry term. Musical era. You hear record labels and music folks in the know use this all the time. Oh, the grunge era of music. Or, oh, the bubblegum pop era of music. The new wave era. Okay, well, exactly how long do record labels consider a musical era? 3 to 5 years. That is the tiny little window that musical eras have in terms of getting a lot of promotion from their record labels. Isn't that something? After that, record labels consider music from that 3 to 5 year window nostalgia. Yep, lumped in with Beanie Babies.

raccoons could be pets one day. And how about that guy that got slapped in the back of the head for sitting down during the anthem? Then there's a woman that tried to kill her husband 4 times, and he's not leaving. That and a bunch more when you get up early. Sunday morning, 6 to 10, it's Kirk and Marianne's Bonus Round on 98 Rock.

0: It's 98 Rock. Why? We're not sure, but we're going to go to the phones anyway.
1: Greg.
0: Yes. I think you called me Dreg the first time, but I would have answered to that as well.
1: Do you want to know what my hidden talent is?
0: I feel like I'm walking into something here, but yes, I do.
1: Is that I can listen to the Greg B. Herald show without changing the channel or even thinking about changing the channel one time.
0: Wow. With that kind of willpower, Pringles would be like, if this guy pops, he's going to be able to stop.
1: You just got the voice of an angel, man.
0: And the personality of a fallen angel.
1: No. I think it's angel. No, you got the voice of an angel, man.
0: Well, I mean, that is why I wear the robe to work.
1: You're the best, Greg. Keep it going, man.

0: 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So, you know, blame them. I like to think the @ is just a lowercase a with a glorious tail.
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2: Saturday morning, 6 to 10 on Justin Scott and Spiegel's Behind the Curtain. A break so nice we did it twice. Estranged from your family. Good Lord, all of you aren't talking to anybody that you're related to. We do one hell of a Pitch a Bitch Wednesday. We ask you, do you experience the pretty privilege? 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Saturday morning, 6 to 10, Behind the Curtain.

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